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little bit of a hotter day today, and into tomorrow, maybe a high of 87. But come Thursday, a high of 78. We'll flip-flop those numbers. Strike that, reverse it.

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Ah, pumpkin spice lattes are back at Starbucks. I guess for a couple of weeks now. Whoops, missed the memo. I haven't had Starbucks since 2022. Used to frequently. We had one, you know, near the building and I make my own French press, save money. Yeah, you can buy a house whenever you don't buy Starbucks.

We had them in for an X show a few weeks back. It's Stacey hanging with you, and the last of the shows at Star Lake is 1 week from today. You have Breaking Benjamin going to be at Star Lake on Tuesday the 15th, so you can still win your way into this one. Tim Benz has instructions for talk back contest that we got going on, where you can actually get a meet and greet with the band. 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

We had him and Rob Zombie for that big sellout a few weeks back. It's Stacey hanging with you. So 1 week from today, the last of the shows at Star Lake. It's Breaking Benjamin, Chevelle, and Star Set. 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

right, your pick of the litter. So nice. We play it twice on Tuesdays. By the way, it's Tuesday, in case you were thinking it's Monday. It's brought to you by McNabb Plumbing, the artist from ashes to new, with their new one, Die For You.

Is Marvel the most overwhelming? For me, yes. Marvel Studios, they got Ghost Rider. They secured a release date. This will star Ryan Gosling. Yes, the title character. That's going to be July 2028. They have X-Men, a reboot happening May of 2028. And Black Panther 3 will be hitting big screens December 2028.

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25: 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My friend!

Thanks for hanging out. It's Stacy with you. Now, in theaters, if you want to go catch a flick, that movie about the early days of Anthony Bourdain called Tony, still doing all right in theaters. The Dog Stars, it's that Ridley Scott movie, post-apocalyptic movie. There's a bunch of scary stuff, of course, and we're going to be opening up the cesspool that is scary stuff as we inch towards October. But Onslaught, that's a new A24 movie with genetically engineered soldiers. Scary enough.

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Linkin Park movie going to be out. The documentary called Unshatter. You can watch a trailer now, but that's going to be in theaters September 30th all the way through October 3rd. And a couple different dates, which Pittsburgh, we get it. So if you want to put in unshattermovie.com, you can throw in your zip code. It'll yield all the theaters.

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New one from Weezer featuring Wednesday on that tune. We Might As Well Be Strangers. On the X at 105.9, that's all I have for you tonight. So tomorrow, 1800, let's do this again. Stick around, though. Emerging Alt, hosted by Alex Mack, a full hour of the newest of new. I mean, new muse is lined up. I did peek and see that. It's a 4-day work week. You can do it. Grace and peace to you. See ya.

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13: Maybe you're ending your day. Maybe you have a lot more to go. Maybe you're just getting things started. You work overnight. Whatever it is, thanks for hanging out with us. It's Mike Jones doing Emerging Alt tonight for Alex Mack, bringing you an hour of new music. We got a lot of good stuff going on lately, and I'm excited to give you the new Muse and the Neighborhood. We'll have Fontaine's DC, the Revivalists, and a lot more. Let's get this new music party going with Edge of the Earth from the Beaches. 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
1: As they always do, Muse takes it to another level with their stuff. Cryogen is their latest from the Wow Signal on Emerging Alt. And not just with the music, but with the shows, too. And we'll talk about Muse and touring and what else is coming in a couple minutes. Right after Joyce Manor, I used to go to this bar in Emerging Alt.

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0: Emerging Alt is your home for new music every weeknight at 11 o'clock, an hour of What's Next. I'm Mike Jones, doing it tonight for Alex Mack. We just heard Joyce Manor. I used to go to this bar and Muse right before with Cryogen, and I was lucky I got to see Muse on their tour. And as they always do, Muse threw it down with the music, with the production, with the lights and videos and everything. I mean, Muse does it like nobody else. That's why they've been in the game for so long. And it's also amazing that at the core, it's still the three of them, Matt, Chris, and Dominic. They have a keyboard player and a guitarist on stage too, helping them out, I guess. There's so many things going on in each song, it's impossible for just the three of them to do it, but still, sounded just as good as ever. In fact, I got some stuff from the Muse tour. If you want to check that out, you can hit up my Instagram at Mike Jones Radio.
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1: That song's going to be good anytime you listen to it, but it feels especially right late night. Private from the neighborhood in Emerging Alt. Thanks for hanging out with us tonight, and I hope coming off a Labor Day weekend, things weren't too stressful today. You made it through Tuesday, all right. 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
1: Good times, end times. Goose in Emerging Alt. That song got me thinking, what would you do if you knew the end was coming? If the end of the world was going to happen in a couple hours, what would you do? Now, for me, for Mike Jones, I would call up all my friends and say, hey, come up to the radio station, bring whatever you want, whatever your pleasure is, and let's have a big party and give everyone a soundtrack to go out with. I mean, if it's going to be the end, you got to have good music. Fontaine's DC and Marianne, Emerging Alt.

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1: When I first saw that Steve Lacy had a song called Oh Yeah, I was wondering, did he redo that song from back in the day? Oh Yeah. Remember, that was in Ferris Bueller's Day Off and probably 8 zillion other things. That song was everywhere. But no, that's Steve's new original one in Emerging Alt tonight. Heart Stop, also new and original from the Revivalists.

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Somber is an emerging alt. 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

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Be sure to catch the Woody Show this morning from 6 to 10 for your drive-in and Mark Madden for your drive home. 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
3: Today is Wednesday. It is September the 9th, 2026. We are the Woody Show.
5: Yeah.
3: I'm Woody. 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
6: Hi.
3: We got Menace.
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3: Seabass is here. 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
9: Hello.
3: Jeff G.
10: Yes.
3: On the job today. We got Morgan. Dumbass Tyler is here. We got Vaughn, our video producer, along with Bort, Menji. Thank you for being here and giving us some of your valuable time today. Many ways to be a part of the Woody Show. 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
10: Yeah.
3: All right, so if you're going through your budget, I mean, the government doesn't do this, but when you have a budget, you got to stay within that budget.
6: Yeah, what's that like?
3: So you can

0: things happen. People start looking at the different things, you know, that they're spending money on, the different subscriptions, premium subscriptions. And so people were asked, what premium subscription that you have do you think is actually worth the money in 2026? And so they asked all these different people. And these are the ones that came back the most often. The Costco executive membership.
1: Ooh,
0: those, which I have.
2: Is that the top tier?
3: Yeah, it's the black one.
0: So the executive cash back at 2% covers the membership fee outright.
2: Right.
0: You know, so like you basically get the, you get the membership for nothing.
2: And you get tons of deals, right?
0: Well, I mean, I think you get deals.
4: Does that mean 2% cash back if you spend 50
5: like
4: times the membership?
5: Stuff.
2: Yeah, but Woody, didn't you get your solar for a better deal because of that? And
0: yeah,
2: all that?
0: I got 2% back on the cost of the solar.
2: Right. So that easily paid for the membership.
0: We got a ton of money on that. But I'm saying whatever you spend, like, you know, you get 2% of that back. And so if you're already going to be going to Costco and buying all your, you know, stuff throughout the year, 2% of that is probably, I forget what the executive membership is. How much
4: is
0: that?
4: It is $130.
0: You can make $130 back.
4: Times 20, which would be $2,600.
0: Yeah.
3: I mean, the two.
0: How much do you get? If you get out of Target for no less than $100.
5: Oh, my God.
0: Like, what do you get out of, what's the minimum you get out of Costco
4: so
0: for?
4: So that means you're spending
2: $9 million.
4: You know, it's $200-something a month.
0: All right, well, at the very least, you're going to get a mega discount.
3: Oh, definitely spend $200 bucks a month at Costco.
0: AMC A-List made the list of what is a premium subscription that people think is still worth the cost. You know, 4 movies in any format per week is what you get, and you get them for $24.99 a month.
5: If you really do go to them, that's incredible.
0: Yeah, if you have time.
5: Yeah.
4: Someone was trying to sell me on that. And I was like, I don't want to go to the movies twice a month and just spend hours and hours doing
5: that. Sounds like an errand.
4: It's not productive.
0: Spotify Premium is the only one that actually saved me money since I stream like every day anyway. Everything else feels like a scam.
5: Yeah, I'm with that.
0: Says.
5: Yeah.
0: Audible, I never thought I'd get through an entire book again.
5: Yeah, I do that.
0: CVS has a premium membership.
4: What?
2: How stupid.
5: Yes.
2: What?
5: Wait, no. Is that just when they ask for your phone number?
0: Well, they have that, but this one says it's a $5 fee, but they send you $10 in store cash every month.
5: And
0: you get a discount on their brand, meds, and supplements.
5: Yes, I joined it for the prescription stuff, and that was great.
6: Yeah, because if you are someone who has regular medication, it's so worth it just for that. And then plus, they do give you $10, and you're paying $5 for it, so you're already
4: people.
3: Yeah, your Medicaid, what's your pill box look like?
0: This one's Walmart Plus. This person says, Walmart Plus has been the best bang for our buck. We save so much money on delivery and shipping. And as someone living in rural areas, they are hands down the fastest way to get anything.
5: That makes sense for sure.
0: All right. I've not heard of this one. Board Game Arena.
4: Oh, Jesus.
5: What?
2: That sounds like something we'd never hear
5: like
2: about.
5: A library?
0: It says, if you're into the hobby, it's the best to get physical games going. But when you can't, BGA has thousands of the best strategy and other games at a great price.
4: Oh, losers.
0: Well, what about, because somebody said, low-key, the New York Times games subscription has given me no reason to ever drop it.
2: I bet Gina has that.
5: Yeah, I have that.
0: Like, I get access to every New York Times crossword ever back to 1993, plus a bunch of other really fun games and puzzles. It's like $25 a year.
5: That's I have it. The only reason my best friend who lives on the other side of the country knows we're alive, because we send our score every day.
0: If you like comics, Marvel Unlimited and DC Universe Infinite are incredible values.
3: Absolutely.
0: This one says, I understand this is not all popular given the recent increase, but YouTube Premium gets the most use for me. I did sign up for that because I was so annoyed by the ads that would pop up right in the middle of whatever you're watching.
5: Yeah.
0: And multiple
2: times.
0: Yeah, I know our podcast is kind of the same way. Mm-hmm. It's goofy with where all of a sudden like an ad will pop up right in the middle of one of our conversations.
2: But you can fast forward through them, right?
0: Yeah, you can. But like right in the middle of watching something on YouTube, it's super annoying. So I
3: still don't have premium.
0: So I signed up for premium.
2: What is that, like $9 a month?
0: I forget. But then I got sent something. It's one of the other things that we have a membership for. So it includes YouTube Premium.
5: It's
0: all wrapped in.
5: Oh, was it like one of your credit cards or something?
0: Something.
3: Probably American Express.
5: Yeah, I think we talked about that.
0: This one says PBS. Seriously, support PBS.
5: Aww,
2: no thanks.
0: I think I pay less than $20 per year, nothing but documentaries and educational shows. What? I love it.
2: No, nice. Thank you.
0: What do you think?
2: We're already paying for it.
4: Oh, not
3: damn, sick burn.
0: What premium... What premium subscription do you think is still worth the cost?
6: Okay. And I'll say, you know what, you guys? Hallmark Plus is only like $8 a month. It's so worth it. Commercials.
0: Speaking of commercials, we're going to take a break. More Woody Show is next. Hang on.
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1: Hey. Yeah.
0: What up, everybody? You are you. You are here. 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The phones, they're open at 877-44-WOODY. Or perhaps you're more of a texting person, Gina.
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0: Hates a phone call.
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0: She'd rather text message anytime. 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All right, so you hear people say living the dream.
3: Yeah. Mm-hmm.
0: How much does that cost, though? You hear about what it costs to live the dream.
2: The actual dream.
3: Depends on your dream.
0: The idea that with hard work, anybody can achieve success. Right, you've crunched the numbers here. So we're talking like owning a home, raising kids, getting married, new car, health care, pets, vacations, things like that.
3: All affordable.
2: Oh,
0: so
2: sure.
0: When everything gets crunched out, the price of living the dream has skyrocketed. $600,000 from last year's total of $4.4 million.
3: Whoa!
4: Oh, okay, jeez.
0: And it's 50% higher than it was just 2 years ago.
3: My God!
2: Wow.
0: Yeah. So now, what's driven that up? Cost of healthcare over a lifetime, which wasn't included, I guess, in previous years when they've done this, which is kind of a big deal.
3: Yeah.
4: People think about that though.
0: So living the dream will now cost you $5,043,323 over a lifetime, and that includes the wedding. Which an average cost of a wedding now is $38,200.
3: Worth it.
0: Raising two kids and putting them through college, $876,000.
3: That sounds low.
0: Yeah, that includes the $645,000 for raising them until they're 18. Owning a home, the cost of buying and financing has soared to $957,000.
3: Yeah.
2: Outrageous.
0: And that's thanks to high mortgage rates and rising home prices.
2: Yep.
3: Sucks.
0: If you have a couple pets... Caring for a cat and a dog over the lifetime reportedly costs $39,381.
3: That sounds low.
0: A yearly vacation will set you back over the course of your lifetime, $180,000.
2: Good.
0: Getting new cars every 5 years. So buying 10 new cars over 50 years, now estimated cost $900,000.
3: Oh, damn. Maybe make your car last longer.
2: Yeah, exactly.
0: The healthcare thing, the estimated lifetime healthcare costs $414,000, and then retirement. It's jumped to 1.6 million, which is nearly 40,000 more than last year's total.
2: Oh,
0: that's how much it costs to live the dream, you guys. When you hear somebody say they're living the dream, feel pretty good for them.
3: Yeah.
0: Because they got it going on.
3: And you haven't even eaten yet.
0: 877-44-WOODY. 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
1: Show. Did you see the story about the woman, like a meteor hit her house?
2: Oh, this is crazy.
3: No.
2: Yeah, this is crazy.
1: I got a clip of it. The woman on the news too,
3: but kind of lucky.
2: Yeah.
1: You saw it, right?
2: Yeah. I was looking at her. Yeah. She's in Texas and this was on Saturday and apparently a meteorite crashed through her ceiling, ricocheted around like a bouncy ball and then it landed next to her TV.
1: She sounded like her grandson or something out to go check it out. Like, what the hell is that?
4: We heard a big boom. So I told my grandson to go see what it was. He come back and said, you have a hole in the ceiling. First thing I was mad, I'm like, what didn't come through the ceiling? But then when I saw the hole, then I saw the piece on the hole in the floor and this, and then I saw the rock. And I'm like, oh no. I said, that looked like a meteor piece. And they said they had reports that a meteor.
1: Wait, so your first thought would be meteor?
2: Yeah.
3: Wow.
1: I don't know. How many times has a meteor hit your house that you like just have like this like on the spot
3: knowledge
1: of
2: it? Yeah. It was smoking, maybe. Yeah. It's crazy.
1: What?
4: Like a meteor piece. And they said they had reports that a meteor was over North Port of Houston and exploded and had pieces went out everywhere. So they said this probably is a meteor and I'm definitely going to keep it.
1: Yeah.
3: Oh, okay.
5: Oh yeah. You should sell it.
3: She was paying attention to the news. So that's why it was top of mind.
1: But I thought it was after the fact because the news wouldn't cover it before it hit her house. You know what I mean? Like there's things that you see all the time. You know, it's not like this meteor is like spent all day flying around the Houston area.
5: True.
1: You know, it just kind of shoots through. And goes to this woman's house. It's crazy. I mean, I've heard about people getting like, you know, things that fall off of airplanes.
5: Like chunks of ice and stuff.
1: Or chunks of ice or something like that.
2: Or sewage from planes.
5: But this is kind of rip-worthy because your insurance would probably cover the repairs, right? And then you can sell those things for stupid money.
1: I wonder,
2: meteor? I mean, do our insurance claims, they cover meteors?
5: I would hope so.
2: I should look at mine.
1: You would think.
5: I would think so.
1: For what insurance doesn't cover?
2: Is
5: that an act of God?
2: Yeah.
1: Right, because who are you going to blame? Who's the insurance company? The insurance company needs somebody to go after.
2: Well, right. Who's the insurance company that has those commercials with J.K. Simmons? It's like,
1: we
2: did a deer.
1: Are farmers. Yeah. Dun, dun, dun, dun, dun.
2: We've covered it, so I don't know if meteors, they're the one to go to.
5: Oh, that's true.
2: Like anything insane,
5: like
2: they've covered
5: it. If a moose crashes through your window.
2: Exactly.
5: They'll cover it.
1: Yeah, well, there's, insurance where there's a flood or... Hey, you know, they say like, we won't cover your house if an earthquake hits, but if there's a fire that starts because of the damage from the earthquake that burned your house down, your house is covered because of the fire.
2: Got it.
5: Okay.
1: Isn't that weird?
5: That is weird.
3: Meteors.
2: They love loopholes.
3: Surprisingly affordable. You can get them for like $20.
2: Meteor insurance?
5: I thought they were stupid money.
3: But then there's some that go up to $1,000.
6: We are out here. Seabass is a psycho. 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
1: Yeah.
0: Thank you for giving us some of your time. Phones are open, 877-44-WOODY. If you would like to check in with us, we'd like to know that people are out there listening to this ridiculousness. Text over to 22987. Question for everybody. Do you have any bumper stickers on your car? Like a bumper sticker of any kind?
2: Zero.
3: No.
2: Zero.
0: Used to see them all the time.
2: Right.
0: Yeah. And I have like a theory. It's like before social media, because that was the only way for people to get their views out there, right?
2: Oh, totally.
0: But now that you have these social media platforms, you just do it on your social.
3: Yeah. The original memes.
0: And I think, like, what do they say? The bigger the hoop, the bigger the whore.
2: Yeah.
0: Right? You ever heard that when it comes to chicks and their earrings?
3: No, but that's funny.
0: You've not heard that?
3: No,
0: the bigger
3: I like
0: the
3: that.
0: Hoop, the bigger the whore.
4: Yeah. I have heard that, yes.
0: Okay. So I think the more stickers someone has on the car, the crazier they are.
3: Oh, 100%.
2: Absolutely.
1: Sure,
2: 100%.
0: Yeah.
1: People are listening right now that might be that car.
0: Yeah. It might even be a Woody Show sticker.
2: Yeah, maybe.
0: Which I appreciate. Uh-huh. But it's called the Woody Show, and I wouldn't even put that on my car.
1: Yeah.
0: Anyway. Do you have any political bumper stickers on your car?
1: Hell no.
5: No way.
0: Never. Like, if you do.
2: Never.
0: My question, do you notice that you've gotten more nasty looks or flipped off more often than before you put that bad boy on there?
1: I think you put that on there because you want that engagement.
3: Yeah.
1: That's your life.
3: You want to
1: love going
3: that.
1: Back and
0: Maybe.
1: Forth.
0: But if that's what you're looking for, that's what to do, because the numbers prove it. A new study found that any political bumper sticker on your car makes you a magnet for road rage.
2: Yeah, I believe it.
0: They looked at all these different stats and different things and different reports.
2: Yeah, what's the point?
1: Yeah. It also makes you, what's that, unsufferable.
2: Yeah.
0: Is it insufferable or
3: insufferable.
0: Yeah. Or unsufferable.
3: You cannot suffer.
0: We know what you mean. 877-44-WOODY. If you have a sticker, like, what's the sticker? What do you got on there? I know the ones I see, if anything, are the stick figure family crap.
3: Oh, yeah.
0: Stuff like that, or like something that involves like the honor roll student.
3: Yeah.
0: It's like mom stickers.
3: Yeah, totally. For sure.
0: You know, parent stickers.
2: Mm-hmm.
0: 877-44-WOODY. 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
1: All right, so now you got me thinking about all these things that not supposed to use Drano on your pipes, you know, whatever. But we do anyway. Like, not supposed to eat raw cookie dough, do that.
2: Yeah.
3: Yep. All day.
1: Not supposed to pop pimples.
2: Yeah.
4: You do that.
1: Right, we do that all the time.
5: Well, not supposed to flush tampons, and you had a problem with that.
1: Once, and it was like a very old house. But
5: still a problem.
2: Well, camp. It'll happen every so often, but for the most part,
4: it's always fine. Oh, my God.
5: It never happens.
4: It's not a problem I have to deal with. Who cares?
1: Yeah, just now it's got me thinking about like all these things that you're not supposed to do, but you do. But, I just saw a thing. They were asking auto mechanics, and they were saying, hey, is it a bad idea to top off at the gas pump?
2: Oh.
1: And all of them said yes.
2: Really?
3: That I forget. Like, that you shouldn't
1: do it. Oh. Like, the minute it clicks, just put it back.
2: Done with it.
1: Because there's something in there that's built into, I forget what it's called. It's some kind of like, not overflow, or I don't know what it is. I forget what they all had the same basic answer about how you're going to mess that up, and then that's going to be an expensive repair.
2: Oh.
1: But, like, dude, I've been...
3: It's the phalange. Yeah.
1: I have that weird thing about it's got to be the closest quarter or whole dollar.
3: Well, because you're normal. Uh-huh. Yeah.
1: 25, 50, 75, whole dollar.
3: Yes.
1: Yeah. Like, I will spill gas, maybe not today, these prices. No.
3: It's liquid gold.
1: But, you know, like, spill gas on the ground before I allow not to be to the closest 25 cents.
3: Like some psychopath.
2: OCD.
1: Yeah. Grease down the drain.
2: Yeah.
3: Well, never.
5: I've been in apartments where that's happened, and it's a nightmare because it does coagulate and clog. And
2: you know what they say to do? Uh-huh. Put a piece of tin foil over your drain and pour it in, let it solidify, and then throw it away.
1: Yeah. Yeah. Sure. Yeah, you can also pour it into a jar.
4: I have a...
2: Oh, yeah, we do that.
1: Yeah.
3: Some sort of receptacle.
1: Yeah. You know, like, I always thought, like, you know, it'd be a good idea would be to, and I don't do this because I don't put the grease down the drain. But what I will do is I will pour it into, like, if you have like an old jar of some kind, because my parents always had one underneath the sink.
2: Oh, really?
3: Like a grease jar?
1: Yeah, it was a grease jar.
3: Yeah.
6: And then what do you do with it?
2: Well,
1: you wait for it to fill up, and then you just throw the whole thing away.
2: Greg, remember you came to my house and we had one and you smelled it because you thought it was a candle.
3: This is a weird candle. A wickless,
2: disgusting candle.
3: Heinous candle.
4: I do have a question going back to the gas real quick. They say not to fill gas while your car is running, but race cars do it all the time.
5: Yeah, I think that's like using your cell phone in airplane mode. I don't think it
2: just doesn't seem like a good idea.
1: Yeah, I mean, you would think that gas stations would be going up in flames left and right.
3: All the time.
2: And they say don't use your phone while you're, you know, pumping gas, which, like, am I going to get electrocuted? Yeah. Hmm.
5: If you top off your gas tank, it's just going on the ground, basically. You've got an overflow protector.
2: Now,
1: yeah, but there's something that runs back into something.
5: And there's a charcoal filter.
1: Yes,
5: too, that you also, that's designed to be for accidents, essentially.
1: Yeah, and then you will mess that up. And I guess if that gets messed up, that's a really expensive repair.
5: Okay. It's designed to catch the excess, and you're just, if you keep overflowing it, you're just wasting
1: it. Not supposed to use bar soap, like, on your face. You're not supposed to use it to wash your hair.
3: Just read somewhere recently you're supposed to just lather up with the bar soap all over your hands and then use your hands on your body. You're not supposed to put this bar soap directly on your body and rub.
2: But here's what I don't understand about
3: that. I've been doing that my whole life.
2: I don't think I've ever used a bar of soap in the shower. Yeah, but if it's antibacterial soap, how would bacteria survive on a bar of soap? Who cares?
6: Right.
1: But is that the reason you're not supposed to rub it?
2: That's what I thought it was.
1: Or is it because your body, like, just rubbing on your body like that wouldn't create enough lather? I guess activating the lather might be
3: Irish
1: something.
3: Spring creates plenty of lather.
4: What about your
1: if I'm going to use bar soap, I will go Irish Spring for sure.
3: Oh God, yeah.
5: Apparently it's because it's too harsh.
2: That does seem very like a dude thing to use, like, a bar of soap. I mean,
4: use that lava soap, right? It's just basically like sandpaper.
3: And shower gel doesn't lather.
2: Doesn't get it.
3: Sucks.
2: Yeah.
1: It does if you put it.
3: Hate it.
1: It does if you put it on a washcloth.
2: Yeah.
3: But I'm not 90. Washcloths are so depression era.
1: But you are gay, so use a poof. Yeah, I won't use a poof because I think it's gay.
2: Don't you want a mitt to exfoliate?
3: I hate
1: because
3: the
1: you
3: poof.
1: Said because you said they're too scratchy.
3: They scratch.
2: Yeah. Well, they also breed bacteria.
3: Yeah, they suck.
1: Yeah, the washcloth, man. Like, I this it's a Dove men's liquid soap.
3: Uh-huh.
1: I think it's men just because of the scent. Like no chick would be caught dead with this like scent.
2: Is it like pine?
1: No, it's just not floral.
2: Oh, okay.
3: You know? Well, okay, yeah.
5: Yeah, it's something called Dove though.
1: Yeah, something mm-hmm. called Fresh or you know whatever. Yeah, anyway, just, so like and it comes out blue in color. So it's
2: right. For dudes.
1: Yeah, for men.
3: It's masculine. You know?
1: Yeah. So a couple pumps of that, Greg, on just a washcloth. And then I just kind of like ball it up a little bit. And that uh-huh. thing is like just full on really? Crazy amount of lather.
3: Okay.
1: To where I feel like maybe I used too much.
6: Is this weird? The soap I use right now, it's a bar soap, but the outside it's covered in sheep wool.
2: Oh, I've done that before.
6: And you actually are supposed to use
2: yeah,
6: it.
2: Yeah, I got one of those at like the farmer's market. Yeah.
6: I think when the soap's done, then you
2: it's
6: just
2: done.
6: Toss it. Yeah.
2: The but it's more, did you mean like more than one time?
3: No, I mean like when the soap whittles down to nothing.
2: Oh, no, it's,
6: I'll just toss it.
3: The whole
6: then
3: thing.
6: It's just going to be sheep. But it's weird when I'm in the shower, I'm like rubbing this sheep
2: yeah,
6: all over me. Like
2: I got one of those.
1: Wait,
2: ones.
1: So then
3: that sounds kind of cool.
1: Wait, so.
6: Smells good. It's from New Zealand.
1: But the covering or whatever, the sheep. Whatever.
6: Yeah, it's just it like lathers. Fuzzy hair.
1: Yeah. So it's basically a washcloth or a poof that you don't
3: that's built
1: clean.
3: In.
4: Does it dry?
6: I dry it. Like, I put it off to the side.
1: I'm saying, but if you're like, rub it on your box and stuff? Like,
6: No.
1: In your butt?
6: No. You're not supposed to go that deep with things anyway.
5: Felted
1: soap? Then how do you,
6: Okay, then fine.
1: How do you clean in the inside of your ass crack?
2: Your nooks and crannies.
1: Right. Yeah. How do you clean the nooks and crannies?
6: With just water. Well, for my lady, just water.
2: Yeah.
6: You don't get irritated.
1: But you don't use not in it,
6: like,
1: but I mean
6: your butt. You'll use soap, yeah.
1: Right. So how do you get
6: but
1: in there?
6: I'm not
1: there?
6: Going inside with anything.
1: No. But how do you get in your ass crack?
6: I'm like, what
3: right,
6: the hell?
3: Do you have a separate?
2: She'll use soap on
4: what
2: the
4: about
2: back,
4: the crack?
2: The
6: if you take one, I mean, how do we all do it? Don't we?
3: Yeah,
6: spread our.
3: I think the question
1: I know, but I'm not rubbed. Like, in other words, I'm not gonna like this thing is a bar, right?
6: Oh,
1: like,
6: I'm not. Let's I don't use that on my butt.
1: That's the question.
6: Okay, sorry.
1: That was the question.
3: Do you have like butt soap?
6: I have body wash, so that's what I use.
1: Or do you use the lather, like gather some of the lather from the other part and then just use it, put your hand in, you know.
2: Like
1: or
2: you make that. Those beards in the hot tub.
6: But no, the bar soap, I don't, put it
1: Yeah,
6: back
1: do you there. Wash your, do you wash your ass with your bare hand, Greg?
3: No, I do the bar of soap on the whole body. Use the same bar everywhere.
6: But so you
1: put the bar
6: everywhere.
1: The bar between your cheeks?
3: Oh, sure.
1: You do?
3: Oh, yeah.
2: Do you guys share
4: it washes off?
3: I don't care.
4: Corrosion on the
2: But
4: bar.
2: Is it just your soap or do you and Mario share soap?
3: No, it's the one soap in the shower.
2: Oh, wow.
3: I don't care. I don't think he cares.
1: See, I'm surprised that Mario uses bar soap. He seems too fancy for that.
3: Yeah, he likes Irish Spring. Just like
2: that is shocking.
1: That is kind of shocking, right? Yeah, the guy who buys like a $500 face cream.
2: Yeah, that's pretty basic.
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2: All right, welcome back, everybody.
3: Yeah.
2: We got the phones open, 877-44-WOODY. You can text us over to 22987. What is today's take? Puppy Day or?
3: Oh, National Puppy Day.
2: National Puppy Day.
3: Yeah, that's what the dog is.
2: It is National Puppy Day.
3: Yeah.
4: Love it.
2: You the baby.
3: Yeah, this little sweeties.
2: Yeah.
3: Yeah.
2: What was, I have, by the way, I have not heard all the details about this.
5: Yes.
3: Hold on, Seabass.
5: Oh, I was the one who was part of all of it. I can set the story.
3: Well,
2: hold on.
3: Well,
2: let's let the...
3: Because, you know, you have your narrative, Seabass.
2: Because Menace told me he had a story to share.
3: Well, Sammy said witnessed it as well.
4: He
2: witnessed it. Oh, you witnessed this too?
5: I did it in front of them intentionally.
4: I was so happy I got to witness
3: this.
4: What is it?
3: Okay. So, somebody was all giddy because... Somebody brought a dog into the building and Seabass was all excited because he wanted to narc these people out. So
5: you recall a couple months ago, I found somebody sneaking what I thought was sneaking their dog in, not to one of our office floors, but to one of the other floors in the building using the freight elevator in the back. And I said, oh, these sneaks, because we have an email from our person who's in charge of our building manager stating that the building and our office itself both have no dog policies. Except for actual registered service
3: dogs.
5: Well,
3: that's kind of interesting because you called the building on speakerphone in front of Sammy and I.
5: That's true. Yes.
3: And tried to narc
2: about
3: out
2: this person?
3: About this person.

0: And said,
1: this is new. This just happened.
0: I said, hey, I got the office number downstairs, not to the radio station, but the building, and said,
2: the actual building, who owns the building.
0: Said, yes. Hey, I was just coming up, and there's a dog in the freight elevator, and I've got these really bad allergies.
1: But you don't.
3: Yes, fake coffee. No, it was a coffee.
0: But you don't.
4: First off, I do have small dog allergies.
1: Is this the same, by the way, your thing on that, is that the same as the people who are offended on behalf of other people? Like, on behalf of the
5: people who
1: do the gay
5: allergies.
1: Community.
0: Yeah. I admit,
1: I'm offended by, are you gay? No, I'm not gay, but on behalf of...
0: It's not the same thing, but I am an ally. Because my main problem with dogs is they create mess.
2: Uh-huh.
0: And noise.
1: Okay, so hold on. Let me hear the rest of the story first. Yeah. So this person brings the dog in. He's on the phone with the building management.
2: On speakerphone. Yeah, to the people that own the building.
0: To the receptionist.
1: Okay.
2: And he goes, to make them aware of their policy that there's no dogs allowed in the building. And she replies with, oh, we don't have a policy of no dogs in the building.
3: Yes.
0: That's not what she said. She said it's okay if they take the freight elevator.
3: Yeah, she said dogs are allowed in the building. They just have to take the freight elevator.
2: Mm-hmm.
0: To which I said, well, why would that be? And she didn't really know.
2: No, she said because if... To be like less distracting coming into
3: the
2: building.
3: For the sea basses of the world. So she said, so I suggest, you can take the main lobby elevator.
0: To which I replied, well, I use the freight elevator often because I'm often bringing in large items, which is actually true. I'm bringing in big stuff in here a lot of times, picking up stuff, deliveries and things of that nature. And I said, I'm really allergic, which again, not fully
2: fake
0: true.
2: Coughing the whole time.
4: Could easily be true.
1: Wait.
2: Yeah.
1: What's the last large thing that you brought up that wouldn't have fit in the regular elevator?
0: Anything we get via like Instacart or whatever or DoorDash comes
1: they can't
0: in,
1: fit up
3: can't
1: the regular
3: fit
1: the
3: elevator.
1: It's that time. It must use the freight elevator.
0: But that's typically where the deliveries happen. But I do bring large things, other stuff they don't want.
2: Okay, but still, she said there is no policy.
0: So
2: that you can't have dogs in the building.
0: So now this is all true. This happened. However, I have a feeling that we have an instance of Little Miss Know Nothing, who's the receptionist,
2: for the actual building.
0: Doesn't know, but does she handle the leases?
2: The person that emailed you does not work for the people that own the building.
0: But he talks to the people that own the building. She's the receptionist. She doesn't sign the leases. She doesn't sign the contracts.
1: Do you think perhaps the policy has changed since that original email? Because things change all the time.
0: That's possible.
1: This building is 3/4 of the way empty.
2: Yeah.
0: They may have.
3: Yeah.
1: So I'm
3: might
1: pretty
3: have
1: sure.
3: Things up.
1: By the way, you know what? What they used to care about a lot. Maybe not so much now.
0: That's a great point to a separate issue about me leaving my cars here over the weekend. But regardless, we're on the dogs. But that bolsters my other point about this crap building. So I think that's possible, Woody. They may have changed it in order to try to like lure in business.
1: Okay.
0: Which case, we'll see. I'll talk. I couldn't find any copies of our leases online, which isn't surprising. Wow.
1: So you got served.
0: I got served by someone who knows the policy.
3: Hold on, can I tell my favorite part of what happened in the whole story? Mm-hmm. Is at the end, and he's doing his fake coughing, and he's like, I'm so sorry. I'm very allergic to dogs. And she goes, take Benadryl.
4: Yeah. she
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1: Hey. Yeah.
0: What up, everybody? I'm Woody. That's Greg Gorey.
2: Morning, Woody.
0: Menace is right there.
3: What's up?
0: We got Gina Gren.
4: Hi.
0: Sammy's here. We got Seabass. Morgan's taking your calls. Got the phones open. 877-44-WOODY. Text, of course, anytime. Over to 22987. Tell us who you are and where around town you're listening to the Woody Show this morning. Pets, one of those things along with food that everybody likes to hear about.
2: Of course. Yep.
0: So have you ever had a name for your pet, but never used it and called your pet something else entirely? Like you use their nickname more than their actual name.
4: Oh, yeah, of course.
0: People were asked that question. What's your pet's name and then what do you actually call them? Like somebody said, I have a cat whose name is Trouble, but she responds better to Turd Butt.
2: Uh-huh.
0: We have five dogs named Ralph. We call them 1, 2, 3, 4, and 5.
2: Yeah, well, that's just unfair.
0: It's kind of like, what was the boxer?
2: George Foreman.
4: Yeah.
0: All his kids were George.
4: Right. Yeah. Georgina. Right.
2: Stupid.
0: Yeah. The cat's name is Waffles. We call her Kitty or Kiki instead. My dog's name is Odie, but his government name is Odometer Jones.
4: Okay.
2: Odometer.
0: I mean, you call Callie what? Chi-Chi?
2: Yeah, Chi-Chi if she's on the couch. Kalushka, so it's to make it sound Russian.
4: Yeah, it's very Russian.
2: Hello, Kalushka. And that became so Lushki.
3: Funny. Yeah.
0: Yeah.
2: So, but
0: we call her Frass, like Cassie Frass.
4: Uh-huh. Nice.
0: Frass.
4: Yeah. Did she look up?
0: Oh, yeah. Also, like, sometimes she now responds to puppy. I go, where's the puppy? And she, like, perks up and then runs over.
2: Oh, you're like, I'm talking about you.
0: Yeah,
2: like,
0: she knows.
3: My dogs only get called by their real name when they're in trouble. Everything else is just nicknames.
2: Which is?
0: Like people.
3: Well, a Chimmy is like Chim, Chimarita, you know. Churro is Tubbs.
2: Tubbs.
0: He's little, this person fat. Says, I have a dog named Radar. He goes by Meathead. The cat's name is Tofu, but we call him Toefloaf. I call him maybe Tovlo, maybe.
2: Oh, yeah.
0: The cat's name is Mr. Baby Man Puddinhead Face, but we call him Brad.
3: Okay.
0: So weird.
2: So weird.
0: One of the dogs is named Coco, but we call him Coco Butt and Captain Dumbass because he's not very smart.
4: He doesn't know.
0: Do you have a nickname for your pet that they answer to more than their actual name, or maybe you don't even use their actual name? 877-44-WOODY. You can let us know what you think. If you got one, hit us up on the text over to 22987. It is The Woody Show.

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2: Puppy Day.
1: Puppy Day.
3: Shout out to puppies.
1: National Puppy Day.
3: Dogs.
1: Yeah, I've noticed, not that my dog was ever like a super big ball of energy, but I've noticed she started acting more like an older dog.
4: Oh, I hate that.
1: Yeah.
4: I know.
1: Yeah.
4: Because she's what? Seven?
1: Eight. She can be eight.
4: Eight?
2: Damn. Like, not as, like, tail waggy.
1: You see the look of her face.
4: Yeah.
1: And, yeah, just her overall, just kind of general. Like, she's fine. Like, she's still got as much energy, I think, as she's ever had.
2: Yeah.
4: Right.
1: It's just that she shows it differently.
2: And what do they call it? Like, sugar muzzle or whatever when
1: she's already white.
2: Yeah.
4: My dog's getting so gray.
1: Yeah.
4: Same. Like, it starts right around the mouth, but then it's kind of spread to the eyes.
1: Yeah.
4: And now it's kind of like the body is getting gray.
1: I told you it bummed my wife out because she brought her to the vet just for the regular, you know, stuff.
2: Mm-hmm.
1: And they said, well, she's now a senior lady.
4: And
1: man, that bummed my wife out. But I just thought, who's the little senior lady?
2: Geriatric?
4: No.
1: Yeah, just kiss her.
3: Sweetie.
4: So I always think of that saying, the price of love is grief.
2: Mm-hmm.
4: And that is so true with dogs. We go in this cycle of like, we know we're not going to have them forever.
1: Yeah. And my wife keeps pushing, like, we should get another one.
4: Yeah.
1: Like, have a second to keep her young and maybe to overlap. But I said, no, this is going to be my one and only dog.
2: Mm-hmm. Oh, really?
1: Yeah. I don't want another one after her.
4: I considered another dog, but what if that's the dog that chews the couch up or poops in the house?
1: That's what we had.
4: Current dog is absolutely perfect.
1: Yeah, we had it going on with our son. He was great. Slept through the night immediately.
2: You rolled the dice.
1: I said, well, the second one, what if it doesn't sleep through the night? And we have all this. And then she's been the one who's been like hell on wheels, you know?
2: She is feisty.
1: She's great and I love her.
2: She's
1: but
2: a character.
1: Man, like 2-on-1 is better than 1-on-1.
2: Yeah.
3: Uh-huh.
1: You know, certainly better than being outnumbered by kids.
2: Yeah.
1: But yeah, I don't think I'm open to another dog after her. I'd be like, this is the one and only.
2: I do say that now,
4: but
1: I do.
4: I mean, I see how you feel.
3: I did that early. I had a dog that was a year old, and then I got a second dog. So now they're 10 and 9, and the younger one, still acts like a puppy. It's insane. I thought she would, like, calm down a little bit, but no, she's like a smotherer.
1: See, Greg's forever dog, Rex.
4: Mm-hmm. Yes. Yeah. Whose name is tattooed on my arm.
1: Yeah, when Rex died, I was pretty sure that Greg wouldn't get another dog, and then he did.
4: I know,
1: and now you have Callie.
4: I resented Callie the first week or two because I kept comparing her to Rex.
1: Yeah.
4: And when we got Callie, she was technically a puppy, 10 months. That's still a puppy, right?
2: Yeah.
4: So she would chew the remote control, chew my glasses, scratch at the door, and I thought, oh my God, what have we done? And now she is like Rex 2.0. She's perfect.
1: But do you love her as much as
4: I love Rex?
1: I would say there's no way that's
2: you love your dog.
1: No, he loves her. He does.
4: I think I've probably crossed over to loving Callie slightly more if I had to quantify.
1: Are you saying that because she's listening right now?
3: Yeah. Afraid that she'll attack you.
4: She's actually easier than Rex was. Rex was
1: really,
4: he was kind of dog aggressive. So when you took him on a walk, and if a dog was even across the street, he would borderline pull you to it, and he did not like other dogs.
1: I'm shocked to hear that.
4: And Callie couldn't care less about other
1: dogs.
4: I'm
1: glad. I'm happy for you because that's great.
4: Like,
1: but
4: I
1: like,
4: love Callie.
2: What kind of dog was Rex?
4: Pitbull.
2: Oh.
1: Both pits.
4: Yeah. Mm. And they're so, I mean,
1: another
4: Callie
1: baby killer.
4: Rules.
2: Yeah, baby killer.
4: Yeah. Well, Gina's met Callie.
2: Oh, I'm still scarred.
4: Yeah.
2: Literally and figuratively
1: scarred. Yeah, we do have some other show-related dog news.
2: Oh, yeah. Guys. Yeah. So I was one of those people that I'm never doing this again. I can't. My heart is closed to this. But after many years and a lot of thought and a lot of research, we're getting a puppy.
5: Yay!
1: Right. Actually, hold on. I was going to give you half one. That's enough.
2: Because
1: it's kind
4: is
1: of
4: it
1: a dog.
4: Girly it, one?
2: Okay.
1: Yes, Greg.
2: It is the ultimate girly dog.
1: Show Greg. Wait, show Greg what it looks like when it's a full grown adult.
2: Okay.
4: Let me.
5: What kind of dog?
1: Hold
5: is
1: on.
5: It?
1: No, let's be quiet so we can get Greg's natural reaction. Because I know what it's going to be. See?
4: That's not a dog.
2: Let me explain myself. Let me explain.
4: Gina, no.
1: Yeah, show Morgan. On a scale of 1 to 10.
5: You really want your son to be gay, huh?
2: Okay.
1: On a scale of 1 to 10.
5: Oh, for the dog. I mean, it's cute. I do like dogs, but 3.
2: It's hardly a dog. I get it. Let me explain how I found this dog.
5: And it's probably going to yap all day long.
2: No, no, they don't. They're not barkers. Like, okay.
4: You know when you watch the dog show on TV?
2: Yeah.
4: The one that wins is always the lame, ugly, tiny. It's never like a Doberman.
5: Okay,
4: or like
5: hair
4: a,
2: okay, let me explain. Okay. I am deathly allergic to dogs. For real, not
1: what's
2: fake.
1: The breed so people can look it up?
2: After much research.
1: What's the breed?
5: You sound embarrassed to say
2: I am. After much research, I found these are the most hypoallergenic dogs. It's called a Coton de Tulier.
1: Oh, John. Oh, my God.
5: Say that when people ask what kind of dog it is.
2: They're cotton dog. They're the cotton Coton dogs of the Tulier. They're Madagascar. They're from Madagascar.
1: Is it spelled like cotton? How do you spell
2: one
1: it?
2: One T. C-O-T-O-N.
4: Coton?
1: C-O-T-O-N.
2: Coton de Tulier.
1: How the hell do you spell that?
2: Of Tulier. D-E-T-U-L-E-A-R.
1: Okay, so if you want to look it up.
2: Coton
1: okay.
2: de Tulier. And, yeah. But, just to win you over, first Google Coton de Tulier. Puppy.
1: Okay, but all puppies.
2: No, this
1: yes,
2: puppy.
1: It's like kittens.
2: But this
1: kittens
2: puppy are cute. Is way
4: kittens are adorable.
1: Full-grown cats.
5: Yeah, boring. Up, I guess.
1: Yep.
2: Yeah, it's going to be
1: puppies cute.
2: It's for me. This dog's never going to touch the ground. This is going to be my whole personality and be totally insufferable. I'm making a calendar.
5: Even, I support
4: even
5: this.
4: Even pugs as puppies are cute.
2: Pugs are the most disgusting dogs.
4: But then when they grow up, ugh.
1: Okay, so.
4: Oh, this is such a girly dog.
2: I know.
5: So cute.
2: I can't believe I'm doing
4: Would
2: this.
4: Your husband take this dog on a walk by himself?
2: No.
1: And you got to know that this is a dog that your son's never going to be able to be proud of.
2: He's not going to claim like this
1: if
2: dog.
1: You had, if you had a daughter, it would be different. Like, oh Here's my God, I would love it and be super proud of it. But this is, you are setting yourself up to, like you want your stepson to have a dog.
2: Tough high school.
1: A dog. a dog. But like you're giving him a dog that he cannot be proud of.
2: Okay, as a puppy, I think he's going to be stoked. But yes, when it grows
1: yes,
2: up to look
1: course.
2: Like what
1: yeah.
2: it looks
1: puppy.
2: Like. It'll be like, this is my stepmom's
1: dog. You know how long
2: dog.
1: The puppy phase is going to last?
2: Like 6 months tops.
1: Yeah. Exactly.
5: But it's so cute. And all the girls are going to love it. And that's how he's going to get all the chicks.
2: Thank you.
1: No, because they're going to think he's safe because he's gay.
5: Yeah.
2: Well, that can work. Like, that's a one like, way in.
4: Princess you can cut
2: okay.
4: their hair, right?
2: So, yes.
3: I'm surprised CBS hasn't run in here for the hypoallergenic thing.
2: We have No, he'll understand this. It's because the protein in their saliva that's less than other dogs.
1: All right. Well, since it is National Puppy Day, we do have a game that Menace came up with that we're going to play next. And we'll tell you what it is next. It's just a little fun. It's dumb. It's National quick. Puppy Day. Yeah. You know what I mean?
4: It's adorable.
1: Yeah. You know, we've had Guess That Gas. How about Guess That Bark?
3: Yeah.
2: Oh.
3: Guess That Bark.
1: We will explain next on The Woody Show. Hang on.
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2: Yep. Yeah.
1: I have noticed more and more people, not just here at the radio station, just in general, when I'm out and about and you're in the public restrooms, people just walking out, not washing their hands.
3: Really? Yes.
4: You're still seeing that?
3: Especially
1: more
3: when you're
1: more
3: in the bathroom with them. Why are they doing that?
2: Oh, yeah.
4: Women do it?
3: Yes, yeah. I've seen it a lot.
1: One of them recently was one of the big muckety mucks here at the radio station.
2: Oh no. Yeah, did you shake his hand after?
1: Nope.
5: Yeah.
1: Nope. And I'm noticing it a lot more. People that I see, as you know, when you walk into to the men's room, Greg, and you see somebody, they're zipping up as they're kind of backing away from the urinal.
4: Yes.
1: They turn around, they kind of straighten their shirt out, and they walk right toward you as you're like in the entrance exit of the bathroom.
4: Right.
5: What's up?
1: Hey, whoa. Sink's over there, dog.
4: Yeah, where are you going?
5: You're missing something.
1: 26% of men aren't washing their hands in the bathroom. 15% of women.
3: That's
1: 45%
3: low.
1: Of people admit to wash their hands with no soap, just water.
2: So not washing them.
4: I witnessed that.
2: Wetting their hands.
1: But no, here's the thing. I'm even fine with that. When it comes to like a, you just took a pee-pee situation.
4: Yeah.
1: The water will get the urine off your hands.
4: Right.
1: Your hands were already like, you know, touching other things in life.
2: Yeah.
1: You washed at least the pee off your hands. You don't need the soap to get the urine off.
2: You wetted the pee.
3: Yeah, it didn't
1: clean
3: it.
1: The pee doesn't stay on your hand once you've wet it.
2: Okay.
1: Like, it's going to rinse it off. It's the same way you rinse off the driveway when you spill something
2: on
1: it.
2: But aren't there pee germs?
4: I don't know.
1: I will accept just the water thing.
2: Wow.
1: Yeah. More than
2: nice
1: not
2: man.
1: Washing at all.
4: Yeah.
1: 75% of people are disgusting in some way, shape, or form, admittedly, for different reasons. And then other people are a little bit more, you know, with it when it comes to, you know, being hygienic.
2: Right.
1: 60% of people say they use a paper towel as a shield with the doors and the faucets.
2: So, I do that sometimes.
1: I would do that. 43% flush the toilet with their foot.
4: Yeah, in public.
1: Yeah. Ladies, 37% hovering over the seat.
2: Yep.
3: Smart.
1: 30% open the restroom door with their foot or use a paper towel, something like that.
2: Yeah. So,
1: some people are, you know, really good about it.
2: Yeah.
1: People are just straight f***ing animals.

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1: All right, so I told you Menace got a game.
2: Yes.
1: National Puppy Day.
2: Uh-huh.
1: And the game, Guess That Bark.
2: Guess That Bark.
3: Guess That Bark.
1: And you have to guess, is it a pit bull or a shih tzu?
2: Yes.
3: All right.
1: All right.
2: So, do we want to play just in the room
1: here?
2: Okay.
1: Yeah.
2: All right. Well, yeah, I have a bunch of clips here, and all you guys got to do is guess, is it a pit bull or a shih tzu? Here's clip number one.
1: Take all right, clip number one, Guess That Bark. I'm going to go out on a limb.
2: Yeah.
4: Really no way to know.
1: And I'm going to say that's your shih tzu.
2: Oh, really?
1: No, yeah. That's I'm going pit bull on that one.
2: You are correct, Woody.
1: Oh.
3: Wow. Look at that.
1: All right. So it's the first person to ring in?
2: Yes.
4: Oh, okay.
1: Okay.
4: Got it.
1: Okay.
4: Now we get it.
1: Well, now we know. That was a practice round.
4: Yeah. Okay,
1: everybody back to 0 points.
4: Okay.
1: All right. Now, again, you don't want to just jump the gun.
2: Yes. Think real hard.
1: All right, here we go.
4: Number two. Gina. You a pit bull?
2: Gina, you are correct. It is a pit bull.
1: Okay. All right.
3: Oh, I hate to lose.
1: Okay.
2: Okay, guys.
1: Guess That Bark. Is it a pit bull or a shih tzu?
2: Greg.
3: Pit bull?
2: Yeah, that'd be a pit bull.
1: Pit bull, Greg.
2: Yeah.
3: I'm on the board.
4: So we're tied.
3: I don't want to lose.
1: All right. Man, see... I was trying to give everybody a chance.
2: Yeah, you should.
1: Because I was so quick on that first one.
3: I took a risk really
2: in
3: so early.
2: Really good at this game.
1: Okay.
2: That's insane.
1: Guess That Bark. Is it a pit bull or a shih tzu? Here we go.
4: Gina.
1: Sammy.
4: Go ahead.
5: See, I don't know if this is one that's going to try and trick us.
4: Yeah, that's what I was thinking.
5: But a pit bull?
2: It would be a pit bull, Sammy.
1: A pit bull. She got it.
3: Damn it. Three-way tie?
1: All right. This is it.
2: All right.
1: Last clip.
2: Try to win.
1: Is it a pit bull or is it a shih tzu?
6: I wasn't ringing in. I was just enjoying the game.
4: Gina.
1: Yeah.
4: Shih tzu.
2: No. Incorrect.
1: Woody.
2: Yeah, Woody.
1: Pit bull.
2: Yes.
3: Wow.
4: Damn it. That one I really
2: good
4: wasn't
2: game.
4: Sure.
1: Yep.
2: Yeah. Good game.
1: Hey, so here's a little thing about hypoallergenic dogs, right?
4: Okay.
1: This is from a pediatric allergist. It says, it's amusing to me how many parents have been conditioned, guilted, into including three little words when they tell me they have a dog. But it's hypoallergenic. It's similar to when I ask parents if anyone smokes cigarettes at home. Yes, but always outside.
6: And light cigarettes.
1: I'd like to set the record straight right now. No parent should ever feel guilty about having a dog. You were all hereby absolved of any future need to state it's just hypoallergenic, but it's a myth.
6: Of course.
1: About two-thirds of homes in the United States have at least one pet, and almost most of these have dogs, in addition to 10 to 20% of all children and adults across the world are allergic to dogs. That means there are a lot of people that live with the very animal that causes them the misery. Allergy symptoms include itching of the nose, eye, sneezing, blah, blah, blah, blah, blah. Dog dander is what causes symptoms of the allergy. It's not the length, the style, the type, or shedding of the fur. Dander comes from saliva, skin cells, and urine. So unless your dog has no mouth, no skin, or doesn't pee, it will release dander into the air.
4: Right. And so apparently that the allergen is called CAN-F1, and then there's CAN-F2, CAN-F3, and CAN-F6, and some dogs don't have as much of those proteins. Because like if a dog licks me, I just get a rash usually wherever they licked me. I'm like, oh, God, it itches. But apparently some have less than others.
6: It's not I think what the allergist is saying here, it's not really even guilting. It's just that's a sales technique to use on people who don't do the research.
1: Yep. They said hypoallergenic dogs are a magical fantasy created by breeders and marketers to, wait for it, sell more dogs.
3: Interesting.
1: Yeah.
6: Right. So, yeah, your dog may have produced more fur, which has more saliva, which gets in your skin, and it may be more or less.
4: It's a loophole.
1: Now, the one thing I do like the idea of are the ones that have the hair and not the fur, because, like, the shedding with dogs.
2: Yeah.
1: Man, that's
3: crazy. Well, your dog sheds like crazy, right?
1: She sheds. Not as see, and she's got longer hair, which I don't mind as much as those dogs who have, like, your dogs, Menace, have like the really tiny, short
2: tiny ones,
1: man. Those things are like cactus.
2: Yeah, little yeah. tiny.
1: Man, you'll catch porky, one of those? Yeah. Oh, my God. Yeah.
4: Like porcupine.
1: You thought you were just stabbed.
3: True.
1: And those little hairs, I think, are harder to clean up than the longer
3: yeah,
1: ones.
2: Well, just get a black shore hair dog, and you barely ever see
1: yeah.
2: the hair
1: still
2: anywhere.
1: Feel it.
6: It's all right, your food.
1: 877. Yeah. 44 Woody. Text over to 22987.
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3: 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No, I don't think you're going to remember. 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
5: All right, so this is a question for not just everybody in the room, but if you're listening right now.
6: Everybody in the world.
5: Yeah, we want to get your response to Greg's question. Was it an overreaction?
6: Right.
7: Yes.
6: Well, you don't
5: Hold
6: know
5: yet. So listen to Greg's story here, and then vote.
7: Oh, okay.
5: Yeah, and don't and let's just hear
6: prejudge.
3: Okay.
5: Yeah, let's hear Greg out first.
6: Dare you?
5: Let's hear all the stuff.
7: I'll hear him out,
5: and then
6: will ya?
5: Yeah. So we'll hear Greg out. This is the way it's going to work.
7: Okay.
5: Everybody, reserve. Comment.
6: Mm-hmm. Right. Please.
5: If you have questions,
6: please.
5: That's one thing.
6: There All you right. go.
7: I'm but pretending not to know Greg.
5: If you have questions, you.
6: Don't leave.
5: Ask
6: the
5: questions. Then we'll let everybody vote on the text, and right. then we'll come back with our take, and then the listener's consensus.
3: Okay.
6: Right, right.
5: All right. All right.
6: And I'm going to text everybody in this room in just a moment to give you visual proof of what I'm talking about.
7: Okay.
6: And this is going to come with a few prefaces. I would preface it with. Saw something and said something because
7: okay.
6: that's what they say.
7: Mm-hmm.
6: If you see something, say something. Imagine those cases with all these red flags you hear about, whatever, a shooter. And then everybody in retrospect says, oh my God, they actually talked about it. They actually had a gun. They
3: right.
6: actually, and then you kick yourself because you thought I should have said something. So in case something ever came of this,
5: can you send the picture so we can post it?
6: I wanted to say this.
5: Yeah, because I think the audience needs to see. Send me the picture.
6: Okay, that's your judgment. I will send you the picture in 1 second because I have this in a group text. So what I did was I saw this and I made an official report with the Department of Homeland Security.
5: Whoa.
6: Like, we're not talking like grocery store drama. We're talking what I thought maybe could be federal drama.
5: Yeah.
6: I conferred with a couple people beforehand and said, is this an overreaction if I report it? And they said, no, you should absolutely report that.
5: Again, questions only.
6: Mm-hmm. Right. Then, here in the studio, I only told one person about it and showed it to Gina. She nearly fell off her chair and said, no, you did the right thing. So here comes the photo. This is what I saw. For all I know, it was a misunderstanding. Maybe this means something else. Maybe it's supposed to be funny. But it was an SUV in my neighborhood with a massive sticker on the windshield that says Taliban. Massive.
7: Okay.
6: Is that not weird like from anybody?
5: Again.
3: From
5: Greg.
3: Covering the windshield from one side to the other,
6: yes.
3: correct?
6: A massive, massive decal says Taliban. Did you get the photo?
5: Yep. I'm gonna post it.
6: Okay.
5: I'm gonna take the license.
6: Yeah, please
5: the
6: take
5: license
6: that out.
5: Plate out.
3: Now, question. Is this somebody that lives near you? Do you know?
6: I don't know if it was temporary because I haven't seen it in a couple of days, but it was a house that had recently been sold.
5: Was this SUV sitting outside of a flight center?
6: No, it was not.
5: Again, we get to ask questions.
6: This is a residential neighborhood.
3: Yeah. Can you describe the car? What kind of car?
6: Large
5: GMC.
6: White SUV. GMC SUV.
3: Oh, not like a Mini Cooper?
6: No.
7: Huh.
6: And the Taliban sticker was huge.
5: Okay. I just took the license plate out of the mix. I'm going to post it on our Instagram right now. And hold on.
6: I found
5: and
6: it to
5: then,
6: be
5: and then
6: very
5: you
6: odd.
3: Now,
5: so was it an overreaction, Greg, calling Homeland Security?
3: Can you describe, because I'm trying to look at the picture, but I really can't tell. Can you describe what the images are on each side
6: I
3: of the...
6: I was trying to figure that out myself. It kind of looks like the Monopoly Man. So that's what
3: Mr.
6: I thought.
3: Moneybags?
6: Like, I thought, like, is this a...
7: Let me take a
6: some sort of brand I'm not aware of? Is this like a...
7: I mean, rappers would reference the Taliban.
6: That's why I ask. Like, is like the Monopoly Man and then Taliban? Is that a thing? I mean, as far as I can tell.
7: I mean, I was definitely
3: sound good in a song.

0: Yeah, should. It is the Monopoly Man, which is used by
1: a lot of
0: artists.
1: Like they're running two different directions. I see it now. Okay.
2: I couldn't tell if that was the Monopoly guy.
0: It is. 100%
2: So, again, this could be sheer ignorance on my side.
1: Yeah,
2: like, but... maybe it meant something like, oh, this means...
0: It could be a clothing line.
2: Right, yeah, or but whatever.
3: But it is risk. Odd.
2: But,
3: it's odd.
2: But don't you think that's weird?
0: Now, Greg.
2: Yeah?
0: There is a Corvette that's in my neighborhood that says F Hamas with a bunch of... Like, full-on does not, full-on says it, and it has a bunch of American flags on it.
2: Mm.
0: Would you call Homeland Security on that?
1: Well, that's not a
2: That's like an anti-terrorist.
3: Right. Okay. I don't think that's the same thing, but
1: that's exactly the opposite.
0: Well, you would think that maybe that person might be armed as well.
2: Well, like this one, if it said F the Taliban, I wouldn't report it.
0: But would you think that, would you... have like maybe kind of like some kind of sense like maybe that person might be armed.
4: All right, just it's posted
2: probably.
0: Yeah,
4: it's posted on our Instagram story at the Woody Show. It's a picture of the white GMC SUV with this Taliban, you know, thing across the top of the windshield. Greg called Homeland Security about this car. Overreaction or did the right thing? You can vote.
2: Okay,
4: you can vote there. You can also text over to 22987. Was it an overreaction?
0: Did you notice?
4: Or did Greg do the right thing?
0: Do you notice that the license plate cover also has a matching logo to that?
2: I did not.
0: Yeah. If
2: this
0: you
2: is
0: zoom
2: just
0: in
2: something
0: on
2: I drove by.
0: Yeah. It says 4x4. So it might be a brand.
2: Okay.
1: That's
2: I mean, I hope it is. I hope I'm 100% wrong.
0: Yeah.
4: Okay. So was it an overreaction or did Greg do the right thing? Text your vote over to 22987. We're going to let those votes come in. Take a look at it on our Instagram, at The Woody Show, on our Instagram story. We'll let you know what the audience says.
2: Nice.
4: Next, after the break, hang on.
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1: Woody, Greg, Menace, Gina Graham, Seabass, Sammy,
3: hello,
1: Morgan, taking your calls. Phones are open, 877-44-WOODY. You can send us a text over to 22987. I think this is good news. Now, this is a global number. We'll bring it down to North America here in a second. But according to this new report, as a whole, we as a society on Earth, we have hit peak social media, meaning the report looked at this data from all around the world, found that social media usage was at its highest in 2022, and ever since 2022 has been on a steady decline.
3: Yeah, well, I think that's a good thing.
1: Yeah, the report also said that people 16 and older, the amount of time they're spending on social media is down 10% since 2022. And the reason for the free fall is because social media is now full of suggested content that's unwanted, stupidity, bots, and then just way too many ads. Now,
4: garbage.
1: There is one place on the whole globe where social media is still on the rise, and that is North America. The report saying, quote, consumption of social media's diet of extreme rhetoric, engagement bait, and slop continues to climb. So apparently North America is the dumbest spot on the planet. As a resident of North America, I agree. We're all getting dumber.
2: It's so addictive though.
1: You want to make a movie or a show or some kind of story. What

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2: Woody Show. Greg wants to know, did he overreact when he was out and he saw this big white SUV and like a banner across the top part of the front windshield? It just says Taliban.
3: Yeah. Pretty damn weird.
2: What does Greg do? Greg calls Homeland Security.
3: That's right. See something, say something.
2: And he goes to report it. Now, I asked everybody to keep their answer to themselves while we let people go and text in. And then also go on our Instagram story. There's a picture of, because Greg took a picture of it, so we have a picture that you could vote there. Do you think Greg overreacted by calling the Department of Homeland Security? Which, by the way, he said he called and was on hold and everything, and so this, yeah, he could do it online, so he did that. You ever hear anything back?
3: Nothing.
2: A lot
3: not
2: of questions
3: one word
2: about that.
3: No, not one word.
2: No follow-up?
3: When you file it, like, you put your email, phone number, everything, and I heard nothing mm-hmm. back.
4: But yeah. you gave them, like, their address and, like, their license plate number.
3: Where did you see it? Where did this happen?
4: So
3: when did this
4: right
3: happen?
5: Yeah. Yeah, I mean, I've called Homeland Security before. Involving the show, because we were accidentally getting tagged in, like, some photos, and it was, like, middle school kids. One of them, like, on their social media had a gun. And they were posting stuff like at school, and it was like some small town.
4: Oh, no.
2: So that's different.
5: Yeah, so I was able to like figure out where it was, and then I called Homeland Security and gave them the social media profiles.
2: I mean, I agree with that. That's
5: Yeah.
2: Gina Grad, overreaction or no?
4: I do not think it's an overreaction. The onus is not on us to go digging around seeing if this is like a band name or a clothing brand. Like if you're putting that on your car, that's something that's a risky thing that's going to get people worried and have them do what Greg did. So I don't think it's an overreaction.
2: I say overreaction because if you're the Taliban, are you driving around in a car that says Taliban?
4: Maybe. You're
2: pretty
4: bold.
6: People are pretty dumb, though. Yeah.
2: I think the whole point of being an embedded terrorist
4: cell.
2: Is like
4: to
2: yeah, stay on the DL. Like, why would you be driving around? Like, I would not. I would have never called Homeland Security on that. I think it's a total overreaction.
3: Did I think this was a member of the Taliban? No.
2: Well, then why call Homeland Security?
3: Because I don't know what is behind it.
2: Don't know what?
3: Exactly. You're making my point.
2: I'm making a point.
3: Why would you have a Taliban sticker? Not that you're in the Taliban, but maybe that you support them, or maybe that you're inspired by them.
5: I think we're leaving out a couple of other factors. This is why I always say it's an overreaction. I mean, that's the only response I can give, Greg. But because if you look at the photo, and there is a piece missing from our Instagram, that also the license plate cover has the matching Monopoly Man logos that are next to the text that says Taliban. I believe it. I would look at it personally and say that's a poor choice of words. But the cartoons around the text and the matching license plate, I'm like, okay, this is just
2: for the sake of argument.
5: Yeah.
2: Did you even notice the license plate frame?
3: Or no.
2: Had you just seen the windshield
5: with the Monopoly Man's next to it? I would say poor choice of words and just would have moved on.
2: Okay, so you're voting
5: overreaction. Because it's my only option.
2: All right.
5: It sounds harsh, but yes, overreaction.
2: Sammy.
6: I do not think this is an overreaction. I think that it was smart, because why not say something? There's no harm in it. They can look into it. And I would be worried if I saw that on my street, because I would be like, who are these people and what's going on and why is this here? It's for sure concerning.
4: Yeah, and I don't really want this as a neighbor.
6: Right. I would be concerned, I would report something.
4: And I know for a fact, because this happened to my friend's kid, that they will check in on you for less. You know, like we've seen even in the news, like the kid had a Pop-Tart and he bit it so it looked like a gun. Like, people will check in on you for less. This is pretty disturbing.
2: Okay, so again, if you want to see the picture, it's on our Instagram story, at The Woody Show, and you could vote there. Here's some of the texts that are coming in. Yeah, Greg wanted to know. We're not putting Greg on the spot. Greg wanted to bring this up.
3: Well, sure.
6: And
3: I agree with Sammy. No harm, no foul. Yeah. Look, if it's a joke, if it's a brand name, if it's a new trend on TikTok, fine.
6: Right.
2: Okay, this one said, I say he did the right thing. Most likely they're looking for attention, and Greg hooked them up right.
4: There you go. That's so cool.
2: They wanted attention. They got attention. This one says, even if someone is trying to be edgy and funny, it's the kind of thing that's only going to invite scrutiny.
4: True.
2: And stuff like this comes with predictable consequences. Greg did the right thing. He also should have called local law enforcement. People said, yeah, why would you not call just the cops?
3: I don't
2: know. Homeland Security? Overreaction. Greg gets mad when they call public intoxication while walking his dog drinking one beer.
4: What? I don't think that was a great argument.
2: I guess maybe because you're kind of seen as like a anti-cop. Just let people do whatever, you know, like they're not harming anybody.
4: Yeah, but he's saying this could harm somebody.
6: Right, and we don't know that. Like,
2: I'm reading the text
4: trying to make sense out of it.
2: Right. There has been a trend lately with some people putting controversial words or symbols on vehicles just to get reactions or attention. It's for TikTok videos.
3: All right, that's probably it.
2: I use Google Lens to search the feature, and there's no indication that this is any sort of brand or company. In either case, it's weird that someone would want to display that on their vehicle. Mm-hmm. I mean, if they're going to have a decal like that, they should expect to get calls about it. I'm curious to know what their intent was, but I don't think anybody will ever know. This one says, Greg, you're a pussy-ass bitch. This other one says, saw a car with Nazi symbols on the rims here in Utah. Not an overreaction, but we are protected by our freedom of speech rights. This one says, overreaction. Why would terrorists advertise?
5: Yeah.
2: Greg should have called police. Homeland Security is a bit much. He's dramatic. I vote he shouldn't have called. Could have been just an edgy merch brand.
3: See, I thought police would be an overreaction.
2: Greg, you did the right thing. It's not for you to determine if it's legit or a joke or a brand. That's their job. They'll figure it out.
4: That's what I said.
2: So there's a lot of that. Now let me refresh the votes on our Instagram story and see what you guys said there. And just updated, 61% of the vote, Greg, says that you did the right thing.
3: Okay.
4: There you go.
2: 61-39.
3: Well, thank you for the feedback. It's just, I don't care what side you're on, because I ask a question and a question can get a yes or a no answer. So I appreciate the feedback a lot, but I think 100% should agree. It's pretty damn weird.
4: It's weird. It's weird for sure.
2: I don't know why. That's a curious choice. I don't know why most people do what they do when it comes to stupid or silly stuff.
4: But like a lot of people said on the text, this person obviously wants attention. Well, they got the attention. And like you said about cops, that calling the cops seems more immediate. Calling what you did is like, just look into this when you have it.
3: Right. Just like almost in a way, like I did my part.
4: Yeah.
3: I thought it was insanely strange.
4: I know there's a non-emergency number, but cops does feel more like emergency.
5: I'll just look at it and be like, that's stupid.
2: Yeah, dumb. Yeah. Did you wait around to see who got in?
3: Into the car?
2: Yeah.
3: No.
4: Like a little girl.
3: No. Yeah, right. Some 16-year-old.
2: They didn't come out with like a tremendous amount of fertilizer. Or
3: no.
2: Other things like that. Yeah, nothing.
3: No, it was very weird.
2: Yeah. All right. 877-44-WOODY. Text over to 22987. 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
2: Hey. Yeah.
1: What up, everybody? Woody, Greg, hey. Menace,
3: hi.
1: Gina Grand.
4: Hey there.
1: Sammy's here.
4: Hello.
1: We got Seabass. 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
4: Yep. Do it.
2: Yeah.
1: According to a new report on workers and vacation days,
2: All right.
1: 23% of people didn't take a single vacation day over the past year.
4: Oh, wow.
2: Not one? Mm-hmm.
1: No, we had to force Bort to take one.
2: Yeah.
1: He just had that mid-year review thing, and he was forced to take, because he's got so many days that now it's like he can't even accumulate more.
4: He's going to be a billionaire.
1: Really? He's maxed out.
2: Uh-huh.
1: Yeah, so like you might as well take them because you're not getting any more.
2: Yeah, take them.
1: 82% did have the paid time off, just didn't use it.
4: Wow.
1: The most common reasons being heavy workload, manager expectations, unsupportive company cultures.
2: Mm-hmm. Oh.
1: Some other common reasons, 34% just don't have enough paid time off. 30% fear falling behind. Of the people who are using some and who get a minimum of 10 days per year, so 2 weeks, the average person takes 6 days or less. So you're certainly not even using all of them.
4: Yeah.
1: What were you just saying, Gina? We were talking about days off and how you used to look at vacation days and things. It was like, man, unless you really know, what is it like?
4: Oh, yeah. Like, unless you know, like, you are solid at what you do, like, maybe stick around. Don't take that vacation
1: day. Right. And the low-hanging fruit people are the people that take the most time off.
4: Yeah,
1: right.
4: That's
1: we see
4: not
1: it around
4: bad.
1: Here all the time.
4: That's bad news.
1: And then there's cuts constantly. Mm-hmm. And then they're shocked.
4: Yeah. Right. Yeah.
1: What?
4: Yeah.
1: What? Because you know why? The company learned very quickly. They can live without you.
4: Exactly.
2: Yeah.
4: Exactly.
2: Yeah.
1: When's the last time we had that one worker? When's the last time they worked a 5-day work week?
2: Oh, dude.
5: I don't think ever.
1: Ever.
5: Honestly.
1: Yeah. And guess what? Guess who doesn't work here anymore?
2: Yeah.
1: Right. I'm just saying.
2: And they were shocked.
1: 877.

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1: This is the Woody Show.
2: Greg is mad at me, you guys.
3: Why?
4: No, that's not what I said. What did I say?
5: You said you're disappointed.
2: But as a father, I know what that means.
5: I'm not mad, but I am disappointed.
2: I'm not mad. I'm disappointed.
3: Yeah.
2: Why?
3: So don't say I'm mad. I'm not.
2: He's upset.
6: Yeah.
2: Because I said that I voted overreaction to his question.
6: I was a little afraid to say the same thing.
2: No,
6: because I didn't want him to be upset.
2: I'm not afraid
6: me.
2: Because he asked.
3: Yeah, exactly. I'm just disappointed, not mad, because Woody and I normally agree on almost everything.
2: Pretty close.
3: Yeah,
2: we're in pretty close
3: like 80-20.
6: Uh-huh. Yeah.
3: And if this was in your neighborhood, you wouldn't give it a second thought, a second glance, nothing?
2: Not when it comes to calling any type of authority.
6: Yeah.
2: I would think it's trashy. I think it would look stupid. I go, that's a dumb choice.
3: But it's beyond trashy. It's a terrorist group. It's weird. And again, I could be 1,000% wrong. We got a few texts saying that it could be this, and when I read those, that made sense.
2: Okay,
5: but I don't think it's up to you to do the digging to figure that out.
3: Exactly.
2: The question was it an overreaction to call or to contact Homeland Security because somebody had a Taliban window decal on their car?
6: We're leaving out a lot of context that has Monopoly Man logos.
3: We
2: didn't leave it out because you could see the picture.
6: Well,
2: it's on our Instagram.
6: Also left out of the picture is the license plate frame that also has the same logos that says 4x4.
5: But so I don't think
2: Greg
5: that cancels
2: didn't see
5: out.
2: That.
3: I didn't see
2: That's why we said Greg didn't even see that part.
5: And I don't think that cancels out what it says.
2: No, it doesn't. Anyway, 323 texting over. Hey, guys, I wish I could call to explain better, but the Taliban sticker is a Mexican thing with the whole cartel situation. They call the goons or little cartel foot soldiers Taliban in Spanish. So being part of the Hispanic community, I hear it all the time. Even in the narco cordo music, they mention Talibanes. Yep. Mm-hmm. Just see it says equivalent, like a dumbass kid putting gangster, like a gangster sticker on their truck.
6: Well, that's what I said.
2: Cartels are all about money, explaining the Monopoly guy.
6: Yeah. When we started the segment, I was like, it's like referenced a lot of music.
5: But I'm going to keep saying this because I think it makes sense, especially when talking about Greg, who that might not be his world. I don't think it's up to Greg to figure that out. I think if it's like, that's weird, that's something concerning that your neighbor has that, you might want to check that out.
3: Exactly.
5: I don't think it's up to you to do all of the
6: It has cartoons next to it and it's advertised on a car.
5: Yeah.
3: Again, that's why I'm questioning it. It's weird.
6: Yeah, it is weird. It
5: and
6: is tacky. It
5: weird.
6: Is trash.
3: I don't get what you're not getting.
6: But
3: it's so
6: level
3: effing
6: of
3: strange.
6: Calling.
2: That's the consensus. Or are you? Are you yelling at me now? Or are you
6: yelling at me?
2: No, yell at him all day.
3: No, it's like we're agreeing, but we're saying different things. It is very weird.
2: We all agree on weird.
5: Yeah.
2: It's a curious choice.
3: And it's not like it said gangster. It said Taliban.
5: Yeah.
2: Yeah.
5: Yeah, I'm with you.
3: And my Mexican partner didn't know about this thing. And
2: let's also admit he's kind of, he's not really in these streets.
5: No, but he is from Mexico. Mm,
2: okay.
5: But
3: off the air, I'll correct you on that.
5: Oh,
2: yeah.
5: Oh,
2: he's in these streets.
5: Whoa.
2: I didn't know that. Wow.
5: I'd actually like to know more about that.
3: I will gladly tell you, but not publicly.
5: Okay.
2: All right. Good to know. It was the question of, was it an overreaction calling the authorities? Not a question of taste or tackiness or any of those other things.
3: Yeah. But I also think saying tacky is an understatement.
5: Well, tacky is like Playboy ears.
2: Because I see tacky is because it was just for attention. In some way, shape, or form, it's for attention.
5: And got attention.
3: They got attention.
2: Which they got. That's what the texter had pointed
3: it's
2: out.
3: It's beyond tacky.
2: Yeah, if you want to see this vehicle that Greg saw that he called Homeland Security about, you could see it. It's on our Instagram story, at The Woody Show.
5: Yeah.
2: 877-44-WOODY. 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We got some more Woody Show for you next.
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3: Another lawsuit in the news. Oh, man, I hate this. A woman is suing the Phoenix Police Department after she was wrongfully arrested for a DUI that she got in downtown Phoenix. So again, this is that whole situation of like you are being convicted of something that you really didn't do.
4: Okay.
3: Yeah. So this was the day after her wedding. She was stone cold sober. She legitimately was not drunk. Okay. She wasn't on no kind of drug or any other substance. She says, quote, you're going to hate this, Greg. She says, quote, I seen a cop car behind me. Yeah, and I seen the lights at first. Now, here's how that first... I have clips. These are... this is from an ABC News report. This is the first interaction that she had with the police officer.
5: Here we go. Your lights are off in the back, just so you know. You don't have any lights to the rear.
6: I thought you were saying I ran a red.
7: This is the moment aspiring nurse Brianna Longoria says changed her life forever.
5: Are you on any sort of medications?
7: No. The body camera footage from the Phoenix Police Department shows Longoria stopped by police after claiming she ran a red light. Longoria says even though she blew triple zeros on the breathalyzer and passed an eye test, police still arrested her and charged her with DUI. The officer reportedly suspected marijuana impairment. And back at the precinct, another officer conducted tests and was heard saying Longoria's results were, quote, super in the norms. In a lawsuit filed by Longoria.
3: Yeah.
4: Is that
8: super in the norms?
3: Yeah, dude, it's like mega uber ultra in the norms.
4: Super in the norms,
3: it's like
4: guys.
3: Nuclear in the norms. Yeah. It's nuclear norms.
8: Super in the norms.
3: Yeah, so like in the video, you see her. She's doing all the roadside tests and just looking at her. What do I know? But just as an outsider doesn't have any kind of formal training,
8: she's,
3: you're like,
8: quote, normal.
3: This chick looks like she's killing all these tests. And they still brought her in. They asked her to do the blood test. She goes, I got nothing to hide. Do whatever it is that's necessary. And she goes, up until the point that they took me into the jail, I realized maybe this is a little bit much.
4: Yeah, because she was so chilled that she goes, you're under arrest. Oh, I am.
9: Did she have a wee shirt on or something?
7: Tests and was heard saying Longoria's results were, quote, super in the norms. In a lawsuit filed by Longoria, she claims that Phoenix police enforced a de facto DUI quota, which she alleges pressures officers into making DUI arrests or face employment consequences.
3: Okay, so that's weak. Brings in another interesting part of this story, and there's more audio that goes along with it.
4: Okay.
3: So, of course, the officer, the arresting officer in this case, is talking to another one of her colleagues there at the police station, and listen to what she says here.
7: Longoria's attorney obtained this body camera footage of an officer appearing to express concerns to the arresting officer right after Longoria's arrest.
10: They're going
7: to
10: kick me off squad if I don't get a DUI. But I'm seriously pulled, like... But I'm like, I can't just conjure one up. I have tried.
3: So they're going to kick me off squad if I don't get a DUI.
4: Well, they are now.
3: And she's been pulling all these people over, trying to get one. And she's like, I can't just conjure one up. And the other woman goes, yes, you can.
8: Yeah, you can.
3: Yes, you can.
8: You have a badge. You can.
3: You bet you can.
9: Oh, this is great gory cocaine right here.
8: this is what I've been saying.
3: This is my nightmare fuel.
8: Yeah, for sure. It should be everybody's nightmare fuel.
9: Yeah, that sucks.
3: Yeah, and this woman, and I was watching the video of her interaction with the police officer. She was being super cool, super chill. She was not being one of these defiant. It's like, I don't have to do this, and I'm not going to. Was like, just, all right, fine, whatever.
8: She's being super norms.
3: Yeah, she's being super norms.
4: Yeah.
9: I'm not anti-police.
7: In a statement, Phoenix police says.
9: I was about to say, I'm not anti-police, but I would love for these people to be
3: made examples of.
9: Yeah, for sure.
3: Yeah.
7: In a statement, Phoenix police says.
3: The Phoenix Police Department looked into it, you guys.
4: Okay. I feel better.
3: Yeah.
7: In a statement, Phoenix Police says, this case has been referred to and is currently under review by the Professional Standards Bureau, and the Phoenix Police Department does not have DUI quotas. As for the red light that Longoria allegedly ran, the dash cam footage shows the light was green as she was being pulled over for what the officer said was red. That traffic citation later voided.
3: Yeah, so the whole reason she pulled her over in the first place, saying, oh, you went through that red light, and it wasn't even red.
4: Yeah, so therefore everything else.
3: She is clearly, when she says that, hey, man, I really need to get
7: Longoria's
3: one of these.
7: Longoria's attorney obtained this body camera footage of an officer appearing to express concern.

0: Concerns to the arresting officer right after Longoria's arrest.
1: They're going to kick me off squad if I don't get a DUI. But I seriously pulled, like...
2: I've pulled so many people. Yeah. I've invented red lights that weren't red.
3: I've tried, trust me.
2: Yeah, she's done all these things trying to...
4: Guys, we don't have quotas on paper. It's just a verbal
2: thing. It's an unspoken thing.
5: Yeah, what is that about? Like, are there or are there not quotas?
3: I mean, I don't know. I guess it's just, it's probability and statistics. Like, well, if you live in this area and there's this many people, there should be this many people drunk. You know, like...
5: But everybody says, at the end of the month, look out. It's quotas.
4: There is a stretch of highway that I drive, and at the end of the month I see way more police there, and I, again, the quota thing might be real, might not be real, but for some reason that week there's so many more police on
2: everybody's got objectives goals that get set, and I'm sure they rely on X number of dollars coming in on traffic violations or different things to make up the budget for the police department, and then the whoever, chief of police, I don't know who that would even be. Like, they're responsible, the superintendent or whatever is responsible for making sure that that number gets, and they go, hey guys, be extra, I don't know, hypervigilant for, you know, speeders and people.
3: Right. Mm-hmm. Wink, wink.
2: So, yeah, maybe that's where the quote quota comes in.
4: And again,
2: like, do the officers hit the beginning, hit the streets in the beginning of the month knowing, well, this month I got to get 40. Speeding
5: tickets,
2: citations. Yeah. I don't know.
6: And if you're not pulling people over, does it look like you're not doing your job? Like, could you just be sitting in the squad car not doing anything? And it's like, well, you haven't given a ticket out to anyone. What have you been doing all month?
3: Yeah. And that's the thing. It's like, that's what I'm saying. Like, mathematically, you should have pulled over this many people. Right. So that's kind of what they're trying to hit, I'm guessing.
2: Anyway, so this woman, she's got a slam dunk case.
3: You're under arrest. Oh, I am.
2: Okay.
5: And it wasn't even a red light.
2: Sure. 877-44 Woody. Text your thoughts, whatever you got, over to 22987.
7: I'm not wearing a helmet.
5: Not going to wear a helmet.
7: No, like straight up. Yeah. You guys are idiots. The Woody Show. We'll be right back.
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36: a woman. Number one.
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1: Hey. Yeah.
0: What up, everybody? 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
0: 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All right, so you hear people say living the dream.
3: Yeah. Mm-hmm.
0: How much does that cost, though? You hear about... What it costs to live the dream.
2: The actual dream.
3: Depends what's your on your dream. Dream.
0: The idea that with hard work, anybody can achieve success. Right, you've crunched the numbers here. So we're talking like owning a home, raising kids, getting married, new car, healthcare, pets, vacations, things like that.
3: All affordable.
2: Oh,
0: so
2: sure.
0: When everything gets crunched out, the price of living the dream has skyrocketed. $600,000 from last year's total of $4.4 million.
3: Whoa!
4: Oh, okay,
0: and it's 50% higher than it was just 2 years ago.
3: My God!
2: Wow.
0: Yeah. So now, what's driven that up? Cost of healthcare over a lifetime, which wasn't included, I guess, in previous years when they've done this, which is kind of a big deal.
3: Yeah.
4: Does people think about that though?
0: So living the dream will now cost you $5,043,323 over a lifetime, and that includes the wedding. Which an average cost of a wedding now is $38,200.
3: Worth it.
0: Raising two kids and putting them through college, $876,000.
3: That sounds low.
0: Yeah, that includes the $645,000 for raising them until they're 18. Owning a home, the cost of buying and financing has soared to $957,000.
3: Yeah.
2: Outrageous.
0: And that's thanks to high mortgage rates and rising home prices.
2: Yep.
3: Sucks.
0: If you have a couple pets... Caring for a cat and a dog over the lifetime reportedly costs $39,381.
3: That sounds low.
0: A yearly vacation will set you back over the course of your lifetime $180,000.
2: Good.
0: Getting new cars every 5 years. So buying 10 new cars over 50 years now estimated cost $900,000.
3: Oh, God.
4: Damn.
3: Maybe make your car last longer.
2: Yeah, exactly.
0: The healthcare thing. The estimated lifetime healthcare costs $414,000. And then retirement. It's jumped to $1.6 million, which is nearly $40,000 more than last year. So that's how much it costs to live the dream, you guys. When you hear somebody say they're living the dream, feel pretty good for them.
3: Yeah.
0: they got it going on.
3: And you haven't even eaten yet.
0: 877-44-WOODY. 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
1: Woody Show. Woody, Greg, Menace, Gina Grad.
2: Yeah.
1: Our video producer, his name is Vaughn. Hi, Vaughn.
3: Yeah, what's up, everybody?
4: What's up, Vaughn?
1: So, as I was walking through the hallway during the commercial break, after we were talking about that woman who's suing the Phoenix Police Department, she got picked up for a DUI, even though she wasn't drunk at all. 0.00 on the breathalyzer.
2: About as sober
1: she did
2: as you
1: the
2: can
1: be. Blood test. What was it?
4: Super norms.
2: Yes.
3: Super norms.
4: Super in the norm?
2: Yeah. Totes super norm.
1: Or whatever. Yeah. And then there was the clip of the police officer talking to this other woman about how she needs to get some DUIs.
5: Longoria's attorney obtained this body camera footage of an officer appearing to express concerns to the arresting officer right after Longoria's arrest.
6: They're going
5: to
6: kick me off squad if I don't get a DUI. But I'm seriously pulled, like...
7: No, so. There's ice there. I don't care.
6: But I'm like, I can't just conjure one up. I have tried.
1: You can.
4: Tried. You sure can.
1: Try harder.
2: Yeah.
1: So anyway, we're talking about that. And then during the break, I go out in the hallway, walking past where Vaughn's all set up. And he goes, hey, man, I got pulled over. So let's play a game. Why did Vaughn get pulled over?
2: That's a good question.
8: Why would Vaughn get pulled over?
1: I mean, everybody's first guess is because black.
2: Right.
3: Yeah.
1: But
2: I have a second guess.
1: It's but here's the thing.
2: That was my first guess.
8: Oh, mine was smiling too much.
3: Yeah, that'll be happy.
1: I mean, the reason they initially pulled you over wasn't, I mean, it was, what did they tell you at least?
3: The initial thing was for a broken taillight.
1: Broken taillight.
3: Yeah.
1: Okay.
8: I mean, that's the easy one.
1: Which could also be filed under driving while black.
3: Yes, that's a thing for sure.
1: And then, how did the conversation go from there?
3: Let me go back real quick, just because this is part of the story. So about a year and a half ago, my car got into an accident from somebody who was not me driving, so the insurance couldn't cover it, so it hasn't been fixed yet, and that's why the taillight's broken.
1: It actually is broken.
3: Okay. Yes. Okay, so I'm on the way to a friend's house to see if he's home. He lives on the side of the street, not on the side of the street, but in an apartment building on the lowest level, and I'm looking to see if he's home, and I swerve a little bit, and that's when the cops are like, oh, this dude's swerving, and his taillight is out, so they pull me over, boom, whoop, whoop. I pull over immediately, and they're like, hey, what's up? You were swerving back there. Your taillight is showing as white instead of red for the brake light. Like, you have issues with your car. What's going on? And then he's like, and also I smell a strong odor of freshly burnt cannabis.
1: Well.
2: Yeah.
8: Don't believe that.
1: Well.
4: Okay, officer. Yeah, that's true. Say.
1: I get that same whiff when I walk by our office.
3: I bet.
1: Yeah.
3: And he's like, have you been smoking? And I'm like, I smoked about an hour ago. And I'm not going to lie, you know, I did about an hour ago. Not while driving. I was at a poetry event, and then we went and got pizza. So, you know, you got to smoke before you get pizza. You know, you got a
8: super low dose,
3: super low dose. It was very loud, actually. So he's like, all right, get out of the car, and we're going to do some DUI testing on you. Ooh. So they do the count to 30. So you have to tilt your head back, close your eyes, and count to 30 at the same time. So in my head, I'm like, 1-1,000, 2-1,000. Dang it, how am I going to get out of here? 3-1,000, 4-1,000.
1: So just count to 30?
3: Count to 30, yeah. But like, number one, the anxiety of being pulled over is number one going to bring your adrenaline up. So, and then also being a little high. I skipped a few numbers while I was thinking in my head.
2: Oh, no. Oh, my God. You couldn't count to 30?
3: I could. So once I got to 30, I waited like another like second or so and opened my eyes. He was like, all right. That was 30 seconds. You got it. You know, how'd you do it? And I told him 1-1,000, 2-1,000, boom. Go through more tests, the balance test. You know, you had to put your foot out, up 6 inches and straight
8: out.
3: You're
8: like Justin Timberlake.
1: See, that's the one. Like, even if you're sober, some people just have rotten balance.
3: Yeah, yeah. Balance.
2: That's
3: me. Exactly. Yeah. So about 18 seconds into that, I began doing a little rocking back and forth
1: wobbling.
3: And had to keep myself up, but kept myself up and everything. And got through all the tests and everything. And at the end of it, the guy looks at his partner and is like, what do you think? And his partner shakes his head and is like, nope, he's totes good, dog.
8: Oh, yeah. Sweet.
2: Totes norm,
1: like, dog.
8: I thought you were going to have to give out some fellatio or something.
1: Yeah, no ticket, no nothing.
3: No ticket.
1: Not even for the broken taillight, huh?
3: No, he comes up to me at the end.
1: That's good.
3: He looks at me and is like, how high is your tolerance, dude? Like,
2: you don't want to
8: see. You ran into somebody that's like, you know,
3: chill. I got some cool cops. Luckily, it was not these chicks who were trying to get
2: looking
3: their
2: for trouble.
3: Their,
1: so they can't. Quota. I guess. Yeah. I mean, if you because you told them, yeah, I smoked about an hour ago. They can't just pick you up for that. They can give you the test because of that. Because then, they think that there's a chance you could be
3: impaired
1: to the point where you couldn't do one of the. So they have to give you either. They don't have. I was just reading about this. They don't yet have a breathalyzer type thing for weed. They were working on one.
4: I thought they were currently working on it.
8: I think they do the blood test, but that stays in your system.
1: Here, a research team over at Virginia Commonwealth University has introduced a prototype for a new type of breathalyzer. While the ones that are currently available are used to test for alcohol, this new one would instead test for marijuana. Uh-oh, buddy. It's small, looks like an asthma inhaler. And the thing about it, it relies on 3D printed parts and designed to work within minutes without the need of a lab. It also features a mouthpiece that collects the breath sample, a cartridge where the chemical reactions take place, and a detection chamber that will show the results. Still in the testing phase, but they said it could be perfected and put to use in the next couple of years.
8: And, also don't you have like... Not to put you on blast, but your registration not legit either.
3: That's also a problem.
2: Dude, oh my God, you got so
1: what are you doing, man?
8: I'm like, why are you giving yourself so many options to get pulled over? You know, like,
1: what's wrong with your registration?
8: That'd be my, like,
1: it's not current?
3: It's not current. I had a lot of parking tickets. And I got to pay those off before you can.
1: Oh, you haven't paid those either?
8: No. So Vaughn,
2: you're not in jail right now.
8: Yeah, Vaughn's going to call you from jail one day.
3: Look, I've been here long enough to get white privilege, guys, all right?
8: Nice.
3: But, I'm working on it.
4: The counting
8: I'm
4: to
8: working
4: 30,
8: on it. Yeah, right.
4: The counting to 30 thing, you lean your head back and then you have...
3: And to close your eyes as well.
1: In your head. You don't say it out loud.
4: Right. And then you... Oh, you do it in your head.
3: In your head.
2: Oh,
3: in your head.
2: So
3: yes, in your head.
4: Should they time it? And they say do it for approximately 30 seconds.
3: Yeah, you come to 30.
4: Never heard of that.
3: The 30 seconds, right?
1: Yeah, that one I've not heard of. I've heard of counting backwards. I've heard about, you know, where you put your head back, but then you have your arms out to your side and you have to, like, touch your nose.
3: Did that one, too. Did that one. Yeah, did that
1: one. Did you nail that one?
3: Oh, yeah, nailed it for
4: sure. Did they do the one where you follow the pen with your eyes?
3: Yeah, I watch a lot of body cam videos. So I know they're looking for certain things.
9: I never cried. I get angry at myself for allowing it to happen.
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1: Hey.
0: Yeah. Woody, Greg, yeah. Menace, Gina Grad.
2: Hi.
0: Phones are open. 877-44-WOODY. You can send us a text over to 22987. And a question for Sammy.
3: Yes.
0: Have you signed up your account on the Knot yet?
3: I have not, no.
2: She has not.
0: Are you on a, is there a different website I'm not familiar with? I thought that was kind of the website.
3: That is the website.
0: For, yeah. Whether it's for wedding planning and things like that. For all things weddings.
3: Yeah. It is. I am not on it, no.
0: Yet. Yeah. Okay. Well, these are all stats from the Knot.
3: Okay.
0: And this is all based on couples who got married last year.
3: Okay.
0: So as you're planning your wedding, Sammy.
3: Oh, God.
0: The average cost of weddings.
1: Oh, damn. Too much.
0: Yeah. So it's the season, the guest count, what type of event you had, details like the bride's dress, the food, the music, all that kind of stuff. Open bar, yes or no?
1: Mm-hmm. Yep.
0: So weddings in the Northeast cost the most overall. So I'm assuming, I don't know where you would probably do it. I mean, your parents don't live in Massachusetts anymore, but Massachusetts, very expensive.
3: Yeah.
0: Number 5 on the most expensive list.
4: Oh, damn.
0: But the chicks typically want to go like where they're from.
1: Yeah.
0: New Jersey, number 1 is the most expensive.
2: Really?
0: Average wedding cost, $57,000.
2: Oh, get the F out of here.
0: $57,000.
1: What a waste.
0: Getting married out west, more affordable. Wyoming is the cheapest. That's
1: $17,000. Wow. Okay.
0: On average. States with lower cost of living also have cheaper wedding venues. You know, so flowers, all that kind of stuff.
1: Yeah, catering, everything else is cheaper.
0: That stands to reason. The average domestic destination wedding is now $42,000. And then, of course, making it international is even more expensive than that. Yeah, so New Jersey's number 1, $57,000. I mentioned your home state of Massachusetts, number 5 on the list, $44,000.

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2: We're doing it.
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5: The Woody Show.
6: Well, back in 2005, they say that people spoke nearly 17,000 words a day.
7: Okay.
6: That was in 2005. By 2019, this was a study. It was like two universities teamed up, and, you know, again, they looked at it back in 2005, and now that number has dropped by 28%. People on average speaking only 12,000 words per day.
7: I believe it.
6: Now, the biggest reason for that, obviously, shift in technology, especially with the rise of, you know, text messaging and DMs. Man, I remember how dumb I thought text messaging was when people first started doing it.
8: Well, it was difficult.
6: It was, because it was like 444-2122-4477. Just to like start, you know, get to the letter that you need, it took forever to type out a message. But once you can bang them out,
7: like a
6: QWERTY keyboard.
9: Life-changing. You
6: know, yeah, that was different. Then I got... Yeah.
7: I always prided myself on being able to do the old school one without looking.
10: Because there were buttons too, but you got to use T9. Everyone knew that.
6: But I got pretty good at it.
7: Yeah.
9: With the old school way?
6: Yeah, I got pretty fast at that.
9: Yeah.
6: The other thing I thought was going to be dumb and go nowhere shows how dumb I am. The iPad. Remember when the iPad game, we were all doing the show together. I'm like, rolled out the iPad. I'm like, how stupid.
9: Yeah.
7: Why did you think it was stupid?
6: Well, because, okay, when they first came out, I didn't see really the practical application for the iPad. I'm like, it's just a bigger phone.
7: True.
6: What are you going to do, carry it around in your pocket? And then as soon as people got them, and I did see this at our takeover, there were people that were asking us for pictures.
7: And using
6: and
7: it.
6: They were using them to take pictures out and about. I go, this is so impractical. Holding up this big giant tablet to
9: take.
6: You could have done that with your laptop. Why not just bring your laptop?
8: No, but I guarantee you that was probably their kid's iPad, and then they use it to take the photo.
6: But, you know, as things went forward and they start using them for, you know, businesses where you're taking like orders or doing things like that, I'm like,
7: You use the iPad the entire time for your pilot stuff. Like all your stuff was on that.
6: Yeah, right. Exactly.
9: Egg on your face.
7: Yeah.
6: So I came around on that one. So I don't know. I don't know. What's the newest thing? I thought like everybody was talking about those. So far, we're right on the whole Oculus thing.
8: Yeah.
6: Like those big stupid things.
9: I thought those would be such a big deal. And I've never experienced one. I still want to. But,
6: or the Apple. What's the Apple Vision?
7: We've had the Oculus one for a long time. It was a Christmas gift from my mother-in-law. And it was so cool for like 10 minutes. I haven't touched it. And I can't tell you.
6: My kids are off board. They're like, this is dumb.
9: I'm surprised by that.
8: It was cool. It just never advanced.
11: It's too bulky. Yeah, it's just...
8: Yeah.
7: And if somebody else, you want to share it, you're like, okay, don't move. I'm going to take them off. Now you get exactly where I am. Like, it's not super practical.
6: Yeah. People are speaking fewer words now. Experts are concerned about the trend and say, you know, less talking has led to shorter attention spans and making it harder to hold a conversation in person.
7: I buy it.
8: It's rough sometimes.
6: Yeah, people have... They cannot have a conversation, even a very basic one. They're so awkward.
8: Yeah.
6: Everybody's so weird.
7: I know.
8: Why so weird, man?
6: Yeah. It's like if somebody had they were frozen 20 years ago and then just unfroze them here now in present day.
8: Yeah.
6: Like, man,
8: I'm
6: so
8: like,
6: strange.
8: I got to keep on throwing out topics because we're stuck in the same room.
7: I always think about prisoners that like get out after 30 years and it is like they were a frozen caveman. Yeah. They have no idea what to do.
6: Well, they have not used certain things, but they know about them because they still have television and they hear people who are like the new people, the new meat that comes in.
7: Oh, yeah.
9: Think after
7: they
9: 30
7: bring
9: years,
7: in.
9: It would
7: it's
9: be
7: contraband.
9: Like
7: a
9: caveman thing.
6: Oh, speaking of which, how bad, like I would love to go to space. I do not have any interest in going to Mars.
7: Really?
6: Oh, too long.
8: It's mad far.
7: Like 5 years.
6: It's mad far, Gina.
9: It takes a minute to get there, Gina.
6: Six volunteers, half a dozen people, no plans for the next year because they have sealed themselves inside a simulated space station in Germany as part of an experiment. Now, the group, three guys, three women, they're between the ages of 26 and 32, and they don't leave until August. And the conditions are meant to mimic the long duration space mission. So no alcohol, Greg.
9: Oh, forget it.
6: No daylight. No fresh food. No romantic relationships.
7: Why not? What else you got to do?
11: Try and stop me.
8: Yeah.
6: They get a 1 2-hour video call with their family per week. They got to be in bed by 11 p.m. You can shower for 5 minutes twice a week. Blood tests are taken through a slot in the door, and they are told not to make eye contact with medical staff because they're trying to recreate that environment as close as they can. every moment except time in their sleep pods and in the bathrooms are monitored by cameras. And they just want to understand like how isolation and tight-knit group living affects your mental health.
9: It makes you and your crazy,
6: thinking
9: probably.
6: Ability. Right, exactly. Thinking ability. You have any kind of like future human missions to Mars.
7: Oh, how long is this? How long
6: it's 6 months.
10: Damn.
7: Oh, boy.
9: Yeah. You couldn't do it, Gina.
7: I know. I love being alone.
6: No, I love being alone.
9: No, but it's not.
6: I think that would drive me insane.
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Killers keeping us commercial free on 105.9 The X in the 10 o'clock hour. Tim Benz taking you up until Mark Madden starts at 2. A reminder, Mark's show at 2 now after Labor Day throughout the course of the football season and through hockey as well on your home for the Pens. 105.9 The X. Here's Papa Roach.

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0: On your home for the Pens, 105.9 The X. Tim Benz reminding you to listen to Mark Madden today, the best sports talk in all of Pittsburgh. He's on 2 until 6. At 6 o'clock, I'll be on from Tripka's 2 on the south side and our broadcast partners, Fox Sports Pittsburgh 970, for Countdown to Kickoff. It's our inaugural show tonight with myself, Tom Offerman, and Chris Adamski. 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If you want to know anything and everything about the Steelers' first opponent for the NFL season, which starts tonight, they get going Seattle and New England. But the Steelers' first game is on Sunday. The Falcons in town. Daniel Flick breaks down everything for us, again, at the Breakfast with Benz podcast at the iHeartRadio app. 11 o'clock hour on the way. Pick of the litter coming up next. 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

Bittersweet Symphony here in the 11 o'clock hour on the X. Mark Madden coming up at 2. Tim Benz with you. 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That's worth a listen. Plenty of good conversation about the NHL season to come with preseason games starting on September the 21st. All the Pens ones right here. Pierre will be part of the broadcast on 105.9 The X. Linkin Park, Emptiness Machine, right now on The X.

0: Noon hour coming up on 105.9 The X, your home for rock and alternative. Tim Benz with you. And we haven't mentioned the Pirates yet, so let me give you a quick recap on what they did last night. They won 9-3, beat the Chicago White Sox on the road. If they win either of the two remaining games in this series, it'll be the Pirates' fifth consecutive series win. They haven't done that since 2015, the last time this franchise made the playoffs. Problem for the Buccos is they didn't make up any ground with the victory in their wild card race. They are still 5.5 back of the Diamondbacks. They won in 11 innings at Kansas City. The Padres won again, so they have won 3 in a row. The Diamondbacks won 4 in a row. Padres a half game back of the D-backs. So those two teams still standing between the Pirates and a wild card slot. The good news is at least they did surpass two other clubs battling them for playoff position. The Marlins and Cardinals both lost last night, so the Pirates out in front of them by a half game apiece and 5.5 behind the Diamondbacks for that final wild card spot. Noon hour on the way. Stain, Nirvana, and Disturbed to kick it off. 105.9.
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Three doors down after Mother from Danzig on the X. Tim Benz, happy to be with you in the 11 o'clock hour. I brought up Mark Madden's conversation with Pierre Maguire a few moments ago. Check out what I wrote, Breakfast with Benz, Trib Live, saw in The Athletic. Mark Lazarus had an interview with Sidney Crosby talking about his contract extension. It's recapped in our first call post. Sid saying that Kyle Dubas, general manager of the Pens, and his agent, Pat Persson, are talking. Somehow, some way, I'm sure they'll get it back to another $8.7 million contract for Sid for maybe two more years. That's what they did in 2024, and it made sense. He's been at that $8.7 million figure now since 2008-09, the cup run year, when he was 21 years old. Now at 39, I'd expect another deal for another 2 years, maybe three. That's where Sid's head appears to be. Here's GNR in the X.

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Stained, Nirvana, and Disturbed on the X. Tim Benz all the way up until 2. I'll hand it over to Mark Madden at that point in time. Speaking of Disturbed, next week, the 21st anniversary of 10,000 Fists. A year ago, for the 20th, they put out a vinyl edition of 10,000 Fists to celebrate. You can still get it online at Disturbed's website. Let's keep it going right now. Crazy Town, Butterfly, 105.9 The X.

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0: Closing out my final hour before Mark takes over at 2. Giovanni and the Hired Guns before them. Linkin Park, Smashing Pumpkins, who will be part of the iHeartRadio Music Festival on the 19th. Then they play here in Pittsburgh at PPG Paints Arena on October the 6th. Here's the Beastie Boys and the X.
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0: Mark Madden coming up at 2 o'clock. Tim Benz, I'll be back with you tomorrow at 10, commercial free until 11 after the Woody Show. Hopefully today Mark talks a little bit more about the inner workings of the mind of DK Metcalf. Don't know if you saw this. I think Mark talked about it a little bit yesterday. I read about it in The Athletic. DK Metcalf, the Steelers wide receiver, apparently is convinced that there is a subculture of humans living under the earth in Antarctica. Like, you know, Antarctic Fraggles or something. DK admitted in that piece that he is a conspiracy theorist, and boy, is that a good one. DK also wonders, what's going on in Antarctica? Why can't people go there? Are there secret government meetings there? And I also wonder if there's a connection here, because when you think back to it, that guy he punched in Detroit, he kind of looked like a Fraggle, didn't he? There's maybe something that DK might want to work out there, like with a therapist or something. Mark Madden coming up at 2. Have a good day, everybody. 105.9 The X.
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1: Well, well, well. The Pirates won easy and big last night. 9-3 at the White Sox. Up 7-0 after 1.5 innings. And boy, Ben Sherrington might have been right about unleashing hell in September. It makes me wonder, what could the Pirates have done earlier that might have put them in a better spot now? Like, in-house. Here's an easy one. Make Mason Montgomery the closer a lot sooner. And I told you he could do it back when. He was the opener for a while on bullpen days. Montgomery went from opener to closer. There's a lot floating around to talk about. The SEC might kick out LSU. There's a vote tomorrow. That'd be great, but I don't think they will. Stephen A. and Feinbaum were really butting heads like Rams this morning about it on ESPN. The SEC has legit cause because LSU has NFL players on its roster. However peripheral, they're there, and the SEC said no dice to that. I love all the Steeler predictions. Fittipaldo says Herbig is going to be team MVP. Dulac says DK Metcalf. And Dulac says the Porter deal is going to get done. I guess we'll see. There's going to be a Steeler logo Gatorade called the Immaculate Refreshment with vodka. It's so great that an all-time Steelers moment can be co-opted for profit. The Immaculate Reception, at Refreshment rather, Gatorade and vodka. Rooney's dad would not have done that, but I

0: is. And maybe Tua won't suck, except Tua does suck and will suck, and the Steelers are going to win. But you know what I mean? Like, no way they lose, but what if? Especially the Bijan factor and the Stefanski factor. Max Ionichor got his residence burglarized. They got away with over $150K worth of valuables, maybe $200K, jewelry and designer bags. What's the thing with designer bags? And why is a rookie spending all that on that? But it still sucks. You got to feel bad for the guy. Baker Mayfield signed a three-year extension with Tampa Bay. That makes sense because A, Mayfield is very good, and B, there's only about 12 good quarterbacks in the whole NFL. So Mayfield won't ever play for the Steelers like the usual suspects speculated, and like I told you when they first talked about it, that it would never happen. Some sports talk is real, like what you're hearing now, and some of it is absolutely invented. McCarthy isn't naming captains for the Steelers, not for the season. He's going to name captains game by game instead. I think that's good. This way, it's a reflection, not a title. Are you actually leading? Have you displayed that? If not, we're not going to just make you captain because your ego and tenure demands. Are you actually leading? I do like this way. And it reflects that McCarthy isn't just absorbing Tomlin's culture. And that's great because it wasn't a very good culture. It was a culture of the individual and not the collective. This seems minor, but I like it. Like I said, follow me on Twitter, at Mark Madden X. You can call me later, 833-412-WXDX. Dave Wannstedt is high on Patrick Graham as the Steelers' new defensive coordinator. Wanny said the defense hasn't recovered since LeBeau left. I agree, and I'll go one step beyond. The offense hasn't recovered since Bruce Arians got run off. As we get ready to see how Aaron Rodgers does at 42 going on 43, I find this intriguing. When the Jets were interviewing candidates for head coach and GM after the 2024 season, the owner, Woody Johnson, he kind of wanted to bring Rodgers back. And every single person the Jets interviewed for both jobs, coach and GM, every single candidate said, nope, don't bring back Rodgers. I'm not sure exactly what that says, but it definitely says something. Let's welcome now to the program Tommy Football. Tom, let's backtrack to that item about McCarthy naming captains game by game and not for the season. What's your take on that?
1: I got to be honest with you, indifference. Like, I really don't care who the captains are for the team. I think that's a little bit of an overrated thing anyway. But if you want to use it as like kind of a reward throughout the season or a motivating factor throughout the season, maybe somebody can grow into a leadership role, I'm okay with it. But it's really small potatoes as far as I'm concerned. I don't really care about it.
0: Yeah, you're right. but it's more symbol, like it's moving away from the Tomlin culture. That's what I like. Because if it was Tomlin, it'd be just the guys who have been there.
1: Guys who've been there.
0: Like, I don't think TJ Watt's a leader at all. And we're going to talk at length about TJ Watt mostly tomorrow. But when I see a guy come off in the fourth quarter for a series when it's a tight game because that's his routine and it's what's best for him, that guy's not a leader, but he would have been a captain.
1: Yeah, no question. Watt and Hayward would have been captains. Rodgers would have been a captain. And Tomlin was a sucker for a special teams captain. So, like, Skowronek would have probably had a C on his chest or something like that. That would have been the Tomlin captaincy. Very easy to pick that out. Look, it can be a useful tool, I think, to reward players throughout the season with that honor week to week. So I'm not going to hate on it, but again, it really just doesn't matter at the end of the day. I mean, you've said often, Mark, leadership is an invented thing that is applied after the fact to teams.
0: I'm going to make my prediction on Friday, and so are you, in case you've forgotten. We're going to do all the, you know, Steelers record, team MVP, NFL MVP, Super Bowl participants, the whole nine yards, because that is good time wasting in sports talk. But you heard Fittipaldi said Herbig's going to be the team MVP. Dulac says DK Metcalf. Let's not give away our predictions, but boy, what if Herbig did get team MVP? And I think that's

0: possible. And that would send a message to TJ Watt, because Herbig will have to usurp snaps and sacks from Watt to achieve to that level. And one thing I've kind of soft-pedaled, when Herbig got a $100 million contract, he ceased being a backup.
1: Without question.
0: You look at the depth chart, he was three edge guys as starters.
1: Yeah, he's just an outside linebacker. Like, TJ's got the left, right for Highsmith or vice versa, and he's just OLB. If the Herbig thing comes true and he is the team MVP, that's one of the better case scenarios for the Steelers this year and moving forward, because you've got your star edge rusher for years to come, probably on a decent deal now if he plays himself onto that level of a season, and you can start phasing away from the older guys and making that defense about Herbig, Porter Jr., those type of players.
0: They think Herbig could be the next Watt. I think that's pretty clear. Can he? I do not know, but the sooner the better. As far as I'm concerned, did you read my Trib column on Watt?
1: I did not. I didn't get a chance to get around to it.
0: It is an absolute evisceration, and the best part about it is every single word in it is true.
1: It wasn't a fib told.
0: Yeah, no. I mean, we're going to talk about that at length probably tomorrow, because I don't think we'll have time today with all the stuff going on. But he's a guy who's never won a playoff game, and he's on the downhill side. He is. Is there any denying that? He had 7 sacks last year. Second lowest total in his career.
1: There's no denying it. And as I referenced yesterday, if you see some footage from last year, 2025, he's slower. Like, there's just no denying it. Off the block, he is not as quick as he used to be.
0: Hey, if I said Mo Salah, who I love, slowed down last year, I can say TJ Watt slowed down too. Don't forget, we got my Steelers viewing parties. And the first one is in Butya Country. All-Star Sports Bar and Grill in Robinson Township. That's the Robinson location. That's 1 p.m. kickoff on Sunday for the Steelers and Atlanta. And then I'm going to be doing Monday Night Football at Archie's on the South Side. And if you show up, he's having a contest where you can win free wings every Monday night during all of football season. Heck, I hope he lets me enter. Congratulations to Austin Lemieux. I think I know his dad, but it slips my mind. Austin won the, oh yeah, it's Mario. He won the West Penn Golf Association Mid-American Championships in a runaway, and he had a hole-in-one, which is a nice flourish. It's a lot tougher to get a hole-in-one than those empty net goals that Dad always got. We got guests today. Who are they? Zeiss? Pursuta? Who else, Tom?
1: Ed Bouchette.
0: Oh my God.
1: The legend, yes.
0: He's still alive?
1: He's still alive, still willing to come on the show. It was awesome.
0: 105.9.
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0: It's time for the Bucco Roundup. Pirates 9, White Sox 3 last night in Chi-Town. The two teams do it again tonight, second game of the series. Bakar is the opener, the beard, like Fidel Castro. The Pirates only scored 3 runs in 3 games against the Angels and somehow won 2 of them. And then scored 9 runs on 18 hits last night. They hit 4 doubles in a row at one point. Reynolds is heating up now when it doesn't really matter. Cruz had 3 hits. He's had a very good year around the injuries. Chandler was pretty good. 8 strikeouts in 6 innings. But still, 5.5 games out of the wild card. And that is the Bucco Roundup for Wednesday. Tom, I said earlier that Mason Montgomery should have been the closer a lot sooner. How much would that have helped?
1: I think it would have helped a decent amount because their bullpen was in shambles trying to find the back end for a long time. But, I mean, I don't want to sound like a broken record or sound like I'm parroting you too much, but like it just keeps coming back to Paul Skene sucking. Like that's where it all went wrong for the Pirates this year. Injuries, management problems, bullpen stuff. Those are factors, but the main force was Skene's.
0: The main factor was Skene's failing, but if you're looking for ways to chip away a better closer and recognizing that Santana was donezo
1: earlier
0: than they did. And like I said, Montgomery went from opener, like a meaningless spot on a bullpen day, to being the closer. And I think he's been excellent. I think it's good to have a lefty closer because so many great hitters are lefties.
1: Without a doubt.
0: So I hope they keep him in that spot next year.
1: And speaking
0: even ahead of Weaver, you could go a little lefty-righty thing with Montgomery.
1: I would do Weaver in the setup.
0: I've been more impressed with Montgomery lately. Well, Weaver's not done well since he got here because of poison ivy,
1: though.
0: For God's sakes. But I still think Montgomery's probably a better pitcher, honestly, the way they both pitched this year.
1: Yeah, he's younger, too. I think he's got better stuff. Weaver was having a career year this year for the Mets before he came here and got poison ivy, but I like that.
0: How did he get poison ivy?
1: No idea.
0: Did we ever?
1: Did he rub up against the bush or something like that?
0: I bet he did. The Pirates scored 3 runs in 3 games against the Angels and then 7 runs in the first 2 innings last night. Now, Tom, that's great, but that's what teams who don't make the playoffs do.
1: You mean just like have that kind of inconsistency with their offenses?
0: Yeah, the ups and downs.
1: Yeah.
0: And ups and downs with everything, not just offense.
1: It's been the Pirates season all year long. They haven't been able to match up the factors of their games. When the staff has been good this year, their offense sucked. When the offense has been hitting the cover off the ball, your staff was giving up like 5 runs before the 4th inning. So it just never matched up for an extended period of time for Pittsburgh this season.
0: The Pirates have won 4 series in a row. They're 1 win away from winning a 5th if they can win one of the last 2 at Chicago. And here's my scenario, Tom. They win their last 10 series in a row, 2 out of 3 every time, and they still wouldn't make the playoffs.
1: I don't think they would.
0: They'd be about 4 games over 500 if they did that, and that ain't going
1: to
0: get it.
1: Now, they jumped 2 teams yesterday, the Cardinals and the Marlins, so they only have 2 more to jump over, so that's better. But you're still 5.5 back of the Arizona Diamondbacks. Like, all of this progress and all of these series that you won, you might have lost ground since the start of this run for the Pirates, because the Diamondbacks have been good.
0: They're about maintained.
1: They're about even.
0: Yeah.
1: That's not good enough.
0: I think maybe 1 game better in terms of catching up.
1: It's not just going to be about the Pirates going on a streak and winning all these series. You need the Diamondbacks and the Padres to collapse as well, and those teams show no signs of doing that.
0: I have not been a Cruz fan because I don't think he takes his profession seriously, and I don't think he's very bright, but maybe he's working harder because he's had a good year in between the injuries. He's hitting lefties better. He's clearly worked at his game, hasn't he?
1: He definitely has. I'm looking up right now where his contract's at because I think he's due soon.
0: No,
1: right?
0: It's arbitration.
1: It's arbitration.
0: Yeah.
1: So maybe there's a little bit of a motivation there, right? Trying to push that arbitration number up more, trying to win his case instead of the Pirates winning the case, having the panel side with him. So I don't know what you can attain O'Neill Cruz for all of a sudden finding some consistency, especially against the lefties, but hopefully it continues because he's not playing at an MVP level right now, but this type of Cruz all year long, if healthy, I'd be interested to see where the Pirates are at.
0: Boy, Barca's just taken it to Feyenoord. It's Champions League day here.
1: Never heard of that team.
0: Show. Dutch, they're good. But Barca, the Yamal just scored a great free kick, an absolute bullet. Switching gears, Tom. Does the SEC have just cause to expel LSU, and will they or are they bluffing?
1: I think they're bluffing.
0: Feinbaum says they're not.
1: And he would know.
0: Yep.
1: But I think they're bluffing. I don't think they're going to follow through with this tomorrow. But I do think they have cause to. They set a parameter for their league that you can't have NFL players on their roster. LSU decided to ignore that parameter.
0: And go to the courts.
1: Why wouldn't they then exercise their right to kick them out if all the other presidents vote in favor of doing so.
0: Does it have to be unanimous? Or
1: I don't know if it's a majority or not. Something like that would probably have to be unanimous, don't you think?
0: I would think so, but here's what I see happening. I think they will go to LSU after the meeting with some preset conditions to remain a member of the SEC, and obviously ditching the NFL camp guys would be one of them.
1: Yeah, and, you know, Paul Feinbaum, I think he might even play this soundbite later in the show, but he said that, you know, the SEC can survive without LSU.
0: Of course they can.
1: But it's still a marquee member. Like, you don't want to cut them out if you can help it. Like, within, I think they would work to keep them there.
0: Within the context of the SEC, LSU are small potatoes. They are.
1: Then who's the big potato there? Alabama? Is it the only one? Or is it just the conference itself?
0: The collective, the conference. And the Big Ten wouldn't take LSU. Not after this.
1: That's the thing. Like,
0: where are they going to go?
1: Big 12?
0: I'm sure that's where they'd wind up.
1: That would make sense, yeah. And they would probably take them because then that's your top team right there.
0: That it still cost LSU a lot of money, wouldn't it?
1: Oh, from the SEC to the Big 12? It would be like dropping down from the Premier League to the championship.
0: Here's what this should result in, what it should result in. It should result in Kiffin losing his job.
1: Ooh.
0: He has zero respect for anybody but himself. He's a parasite.
1: Yeah, definitely. He's one of those.
0: First he ditched Ole Miss and now this.
1: One of the scummier guys in sports right now, for sure. They go to Ole Miss, not this weekend, but next weekend. That's going to be unbelievable, the scene there. I guarantee you things are going to be thrown at Lane Kiffin during that game from the stands, from the Ole Miss faithful. He has no honor, Lane Kiffin. And I know that you don't need to have honor to be a football coach, but to have absolutely zero amount, that's a scummy dude right there. Easy to root against.
0: Yeah, I ignore it. I mean, it's another reason why. See, I find stuff like the SEC trying to ditch LSU interesting. I find Western Michigan getting screwed at Michigan interesting. The actual games themselves, I don't find interesting because of stuff like this.
1: Because there's NFL players playing out there.
0: Right, the trickle down. Well, they haven't played yet.
1: They're going to, though.
0: But yeah, right. Well, you're right. He would not have kept them on the roster and gloated like, oh, well, yes. Imagine if we had NFL players when he spoke at halftime.
1: Yes, he would not be going through this. He would just ditch those guys and move forward for the season and move past this. So he intends to absolutely play them.
0: Up next, a lot of Joey Porter Jr. talk because nothing's happening. Unless it is happening. 105.9.
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14: We're going to do PZ Junior Fest right now. Drill down deep on Joey Porter Jr., which sounds maybe sexier than I intended. Porter is practicing but still not signed. We assume he's playing Sunday, and people act like that's going to be the end of it. That's assuming a lot. Somebody said the Steelers offered him $28 million. Okay, so what's the difference between that and $30 million? That's nickel and dime, but I guess guaranteed money is the issue. The media stooges are like, the Steelers don't like to give guaranteed money after the second year of a deal. Like, that should stop Porter in his tracks. If I'm Porter, I'd be like, okay, so I'll go somewhere where they will. And I've said before, and I emphasize, Porter ain't afraid of leaving. His dad left. PZ Sr. went to Miami and made all pro. So PZ Jr., he ain't afraid of that option. Dulac expects a deal done by Friday. I don't know. Maybe. It doesn't feel like that, but it never does. Now, what I hear leaking out now about Porter is the sort of stupid crap you'd expect from Uber Yinzers who defend Rooney's wallet. Like that Porter wants to be the highest paid cornerback, which he does not. Like Porter should have practiced like Gonzalez did in New England and he got his deal. Gonzo went out there and practiced and he earned it. Well, Porter was on the PUP list, legitimate or illegitimate, whichever one it was. And people say Porter should have practiced, but the difference is that Holdings work in Pittsburgh, like with Watt and Hayward, etc. Those guys held in, they didn't practice, and they got what they wanted. Why would Porter think otherwise? And here's an old standard. And I did this for years until I realized how stupid I sounded. Porter has a contract. He should show up for work. A deal's a deal. Yeah, that applies in baseball, hockey, and basketball. Doesn't apply in football because NFL contracts are not guaranteed. And people are trying to read into the depth chart, which says Porter or Samuel. But McCarthy has already said the depth chart means zilch. Now, would McCarthy sit Porter against Atlanta because Porter hasn't practiced enough because he's not ramped up, which is a phrase McCarthy's fond of using? I hope not, because that'd be dumb. Let's bring on Tommy Holden. Tom, have I missed anything in this Porter symposium? The basics are he won't extend, he will play, they do need him, and why pay everybody else but not him?
5: Yeah, I mean, just to hammer down more on just how dumb it is that the Steelers are in this spot, and I guess they can save themselves by signing him at the midnight hour by the time the kickoff happens on Sunday, like Jerry thinks is going to happen.
14: Well, that's what they said about Wilson Pickett.
5: But to even wait that long just makes no sense. And if the reporting is true that they offered him about $28 million per year, how do you not just jump up to 30, 31, which is what we've been hearing is what his camp wants? He wants to be in that $30 million range. It just makes no sense to me. And the fact that they're maybe drawing a line in the sand over guaranteed money, I mean, adapt a little bit with the times. Like, that is a necessity in second contracts now when it comes to the league. Like, you have to get on board there.
14: Yeah, well, it's what I always laugh about, that people will declare that the Steeler way is so sacred, like not negotiating after the season starts. But they did do that with Ben.
5: They did, yes.
14: And they don't give guarantee money after the second year. Well, okay, then go someplace where they do.
5: Which is like every place.
14: And I believe Joey Porter Jr. might be willing to do that. Do you believe I'm right when I say Porter isn't afraid of leaving because his dad went to the Dolphins and did fine?
5: No, I don't think he's afraid of leaving at all. I think he'd like to stay in Pittsburgh. I think he's very comfortable here. But I think that if it comes to it, he would openly accept going to another team, getting a $30 million per year deal from a team like that. I don't think that he's going to be spellbound by that Steeler logo to give them an Uber discount.
14: Yeah, but here's the problem with that. He's never going to get the free agency.
5: Because of the tag.
14: Franchise, trade, whatever. He might get traded. And it approved that trade. I think that's what would have to happen just about. So either he gets franchised or traded or he signs a long-term deal. Which is going to happen?
5: I think he's going to get franchise tagged. I think that they're going to try to apply the franchise tag to him next year.
14: I think once that happens, he'll demand a trade.
5: I think they'll try.
14: I think once that happens, he'll become public about it, which he probably should have done by now for his own good, like Watt and Hayward.
5: And I think that
14: Hayward, I don't know. Yeah, they did whine.
5: Well, and I would think that if Porter Jr. got to that point, he'd be in his rights to start making more of a stink because he was so quiet in this process and he was such a good soldier.
14: I think he's within his rights to make more of a stink now,
5: right now
14: than he has.
5: But it's just not what he's doing. It's not the way he's going about it. And that's fine. He can do whatever he wants. But I think it would almost be a necessity if it gets to the franchise tag. Now, they can still negotiate once they apply the tag to him and maybe work out a long-term deal. But they'll definitely tag him to protect their asset.
14: I just don't get why he's the one guy not getting paid. I don't get why Herbig, Benton, and Washington all got paid. I don't get why they didn't wrap Porter up before they did those three. There's just so much about this I don't get, and so much that comes back to me having said almost from the get-go that Omar Khan was not a good choice for GM because he's a bean counter. He's not a football guy. And he's not a very good bean counter, Tom, because if he didn't see that giving Herbig $100 million would create in-house inflation for the Porter deal, that's pretty dumb.
5: Well, he's not a good bean counter because I've said this so many times, the logic that we all apply to the Herbig deal of him aging into that deal absolutely applies to Porter Jr. as well. With all the deals that are being handed out to other cornerbacks, like, he doesn't even want to get more than Christian Gonzalez. So, like, the guy in his class is already going to make more than he is. That deal is going to age like wine too. But for some reason, that's not okay with Joey Porter Jr. But we apply that logic with Benton and Herbig. What you were saying before, Mark, trying to figure out why him, it has to either be that they don't think he's that good, which I think is wrong, or they don't think the cornerback position is as valuable as they should. Those are the only two logical reasons.
14: If it's the latter, maybe because they've mangled cornerback so much by drafting Artie Burns, somebody like that, in the first round. Now, did the Gonzalez deal at almost $34 million, did that change the market for Porter? I don't think so, because like you said, and I've heard, he doesn't see himself as the highest paid.
5: No, but I think he sees himself in the class of the $30 million guys. Like, I think that's where he would get his respect. He would say, okay, I'm one of them. I'm a Trent McDuffie. I'm a Christian Gonzalez. I'm a Devin Witherspoon, a Denzel Ward.
14: You bring up the respect thing, which I find wearying. I find the use of that word in sports in general wearying. But when you're talking money that you could never spend anyway, you know, if you paid Porter $20 million, which would be an insult, he could never spend that $20 million. Nobody can. No. But you know, you're talking about what you make compared to the other guy, which is why it was so important for T.J. Watt to make $1 million more than Myles Garrett and then have Garrett defecate all over him in every moment since.
5: Like you said, it's a scoreboard for these guys. That is another way that they can keep scoring. I'm not going to apply the things that you've applied to T.J. Watt to PZ Jr. I mean, it's way too early in his career to do that to him. But he certainly wants to be respected as far as that money scoreboard is concerned,
14: Joey Porter's a better player right now than T.J. Watt is. Joey Porter's more important to that defense right now than T.J. Watt is.
5: By far more important. I mean, they can survive without Watt. We just talked about how Herbig might be the team MVP earlier in the show today. Like they have pieces around Watt that they could survive without him. No Joey Porter Jr. means bad secondary.
14: Will Porter play better or worse if he plays without an extension or just really playing?
5: I feel like he's the type of guy, he's going to play and he's going to play better. Like, he's going to put an all-pro season out there. He'll probably get franchise tagged by the Steelers then, but like, he's going to put the onus back on them to really show how much of a stake it was to not get it done.
14: See, this is what's bad for not just him, but for the Steelers. If he plays without an extension, every mistake he makes will be magnified and talked about that much more. Heck, some things he's not responsible for will be blamed on him.
5: And you know what? By the fan base, too.
14: That's like, what I mean. That
5: is what's going to be most frustrating.
14: I meant specifically by the fan
5: base. Is absurd.
14: I don't think the media will, because the media, like, watches film and so forth.
5: Yeah.
14: You know, knows what they're seeing, but fans don't.
5: He'll give up a touchdown this year, right? Like, he'll get got for a touchdown, first one in almost 3 years. People, there it is. He's not good enough. Like, and then try to step back and think about, you're rooting against your own team there, like, to prove yourself right that they shouldn't have paid him money.
14: Well, I heard one of the usual suspects who were, you know, might as well. You know what's funny? I have said that, like, there are guys in the Rooney's pockets, except they don't get anything from the Rooney's. They're just fanboys. They just stooge because it's fun to stooge.
5: Well, lunch.
14: Yeah, and well, yeah. I mean, I do like a free lunch, though. But I heard one of them say about that stat that Porter's only allowed one touchdown in 3 seasons, right?
5: Yeah.
14: Well, you really can't tell much from that. Oh, really? Because what I can tell is he's only allowed one touchdown in 3 seasons.
5: Yeah, why doesn't Pat Surtain from Denver have that stat assigned to him? Why doesn't Quinyon Mitchell from Philadelphia have that stat assigned to him? Like, we can tell that those guys have been burned for touchdowns in that span, and Joey Porter Jr. has not.
14: Do you think who's old man syndrome here, Alzheimer's? Who's the stud receiver for Atlanta?
5: Drake London.
14: You think Peasy will be on him?
5: Yeah, and I think he's going to follow. Left-right is tempting because I think Dean is a solid corner at number two.
14: I follow
5: with Joey Porter Jr. He's that kind of player.
14: See, if McCarthy was like worried about the money, worried about the contract, and I don't think he is. I think Mike just wants to win.
5: Yeah.
14: But if he was worried about the money, he wouldn't have Porter follow because that kind of confirms his value if he succeeds.
5: Yeah, but then again, if he right lefts it and Porter completely eliminates his side of the field, that also confirms his value.
14: See, you know, you heard what I said earlier, how I talk myself into pending disaster for every game. And I talked about the Bijan factor. I talked about the Stefanski factor because he's beaten the Steelers with an inferior team in Cleveland more times than he should have.
5: Yes.
14: I'm starting to get worried about Kyle Pitts, too.
5: Because
14: who's going to cover Kyle Pitts?
5: Probably Ramsey, right? That probably seems like what Ramsey is going to be able to
14: Ramsey
5: do this
14: can
5: year.
14: Handle it.
5: I think he can. But Kyle Pitts is like, he's going to explode, I think, one of these years. Like,
14: what if they drop Ramsey back to safety?
5: I don't know who they would put on it. Like, it would have to be a Peyton Wilson then who would cover Kyle Pitts. You can't put Ramsey at safety. You've got to put Ramsey up in the slot. You have to play Rayshon Jenkins and Brisker at your safety spots.
14: Tom, you're feeding into me, talking myself into impending disaster. Actually, I just won't bet. That's the way I avoid impending disaster.
5: Tua still has to throw him the football, though, so that's a saving grace.
14: Nope, but here, again, talking myself into problems. He was pretty good his first year and a half in Miami.
5: Oh, big time. Those teams were playoff teams. He put up record-setting numbers with Tyreek Hill.
14: In just a moment, we're going to talk about the Immaculate Refreshment. Because I got to admit, I don't like the name, but it sounded better and better. 105.9.
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0: Tom, what do we got for the trifecta?
1: For today's trifecta, Mark, since the NFL season kicks off tonight, I've got my three storylines with the AFC conference to keep an eye on for the 2026 season. Number three, I'm going to go to Vegas. When will Fernando Mendoza, the number one overall pick, get the start for the Vegas Raiders? How long will they keep going with Kirk Cousins? Usually you just throw that number one overall pick out there and see where the chips fall, but I guess it's not going to happen this time with him.
0: That's not necessarily true with the quarterback, but I thought it might with Mendoza.
1: He was definitely the number one overall pick this year, but like it was a terrible quarterback class. In a normal quarterback class, he probably isn't the best quarterback taken off the board.
0: It depends how much you think Cousins has left in the tank, though.
1: Yeah, which I don't think is very much. Number two, I'm looking at the rookie head coaches for the Bills and the Ravens. It's hard to be a rookie head coach in the NFL in general, but to take on those two teams, MVP and Josh Allen, two-time MVP and Lamar Jackson, ever get over the hump, the pressure's on you to do that, that's tough.
0: Isn't it a rookie head coach with the Browns, too?
1: Brown's head coach is a rookie, but he's just so much older than the other two guys. Yeah, it's hard to look at him as a rookie.
0: That's a tougher job than them other two.
1: The number one storyline, though, for me in the AFC has to be the Chiefs, right? Like, do they respond to missing the playoffs last year for the first time in the Mahomes era, or is that window slammed shut?
0: Define respond.
1: Make the playoffs. And remember, they have the Chargers and the Broncos in their division.
0: I'm going to say no.
1: That's a tough division.
0: I think they're done, and I think they've kept guys like Travis Kelce around too long.
1: That's their biggest problem, I think. They're not willing to completely turn the page to the next era of Patrick Mahomes. Like, they didn't replace Tyreek Hill, and Travis Kelce went to crap because age just came for him like everybody else. Didn't replace him. They're going to put all their eggs in the Kenneth Walker basket this year, the running back who won the Super Bowl MVP for Seattle, who they signed. But, like, you're a run-heavy team now. You still have Patrick Mahomes. He's arguably one of the best quarterbacks of all time. I just think they're stuck in purgatory right now.
0: I think they'll miss the playoffs and be better for it. I don't think that Mahomes and Kansas City and Reed will put together a second run like New England and Belichick and Brady I don't.
1: They almost had three windows in New England with Brady and Belichick.
0: Look how quickly they put it back together with Drake May.
1: You know what it might take? It might take Andy Reid leaving, Kelce obviously retiring, somebody new with some new ideas hooking up with Patrick Mahomes for him individually to open up a second
0: window. They just won't tell Kelce he can't play.
1: Which they should have this year. Like, the fact that he's coming back this year, I think speaks volumes to that. So I think the Chiefs are very intriguing, but I kind of agree with you. Like, Denver's going to win that division. I think Denver might win the AFC. And the Chargers, if healthy, I think are ready to explode. So it's tough for them.
0: We got our Friday show. We're going to pick, like, you know, NFL MVP, stuff like that. And I'm not going to give it away, but there's, I might go like crazy. I might go with like Justin Herbert.
1: I don't think it's that
0: crazy. Or Trevor Lawrence or Dak Prescott.
1: I think those are good bets. Like, those odds are probably pretty good on players.
0: Yeah, but
1: like
0: the
1: that.
0: One year I bet Kirk Cousins. Because he was
1: playing.
0: Where was he? Minnesota?
1: Was that Atlanta?
0: No, Minnesota.
1: It was still Minnesota with Justin Jefferson.
0: Because he put up MVP stats the year before, but they went like 7-9 or 8-9, whatever, however many games it was, and then the next year he didn't put those stats up.
1: Well, and you remember what happened? He did for the first few games, and then he blew his leg out or his knee or whatever it was, and then it was it for him in Minnesota. I think you were onto something that year. He just got injured.
0: I think they just showed my section at Anfield that I shit in all the time. Yeah. I recognized a couple of the people.
1: Did they keep your seat open?
0: No, I've gotten the same seat the last four times.
1: That's pretty cool.
0: On StubHub.
1: That's pretty cool.
0: End row, fifth row of the balcony.
1: End row is so key in sporting event.
0: Hospitality, like free food, stuff nice. Like that. Just, it's great. I wish I was there right now. By the way, the show will be ruined at 3:00 because it's Liverpool Atletico Madrid at Anfield, first game of the Champions League. Tom, we got to talk about the Immaculate Refreshment. Our woman on the scene, Jenna Harn from Channel 11, reports it as there will be Steelers logo mini Gatorade cooler cup drinks new this year. Fans can get the Immaculate Refreshment, which features vodka, OJ, and Starry. I'm assuming Starry is a flavor of Gatorade?
1: It's like Sprite, actually. In fact, I think Sierra Mist changed their name to Starry.
0: Well, where's the Gatorade?
1: I don't know. I didn't hear any Gatorade in that description.
0: And she says in the on-trend drink vessels. What does that mean?
1: Is the orange juice referring to orange-flavored Gatorade, perhaps?
0: I don't know.
1: I'm going to guess that.
0: Now, are you... I'm not perturbed. I'm just perversely amused that they co-opted the Immaculate Reception to sell booze.
1: To the refreshment?
0: Yeah.
1: I'm not annoyed by it. I mean, it's a sign of the times, right? You can sell everything. Anything is monetized.
0: Would Dan have done it?
1: No. No chance. No chance in hell he would have done that.
0: I think he, maybe it was Jameson's, like something Irish.
1: Yeah, that's a good point. Like, why are we running away from our Irish heritage that we love so much if you're the Rooneys?
0: Yeah, I don't know. I mean, everything's for sale. And if it's too loud, I'm too old. That does not mean I have to like it.
1: It is a catchy name, though. The Immaculate Refreshment.
0: You know who would have been pounding those down? Myron would have been pounding them down. Vodka was his preferred drink anyway.
1: I think as far as liquor goes, that might be my preferred drink, too.
0: Vodka, I don't know what this story is, double yoy, but make it a triple.
1: You're a vodka guy, too, right?
0: Not like Myron.
1: Not like that, no.
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The Steelers season is upon us with the opener on Sunday. Atlanta and Bijan and Stefanski and Tua visit Acrisure. Come watch the game with me at the All-Star Sports Bar and Grill in Robinson, and then Monday Night Football at Archie's on the South Side. I feel like the Steelers should start out like 3-1, if you're a serious team. Week 1, Atlanta at Acrisure. You gotta win. You're better. Week 2, at New England. I'm not sure about New England being that good 2 years in a row. Week 3, Cincinnati at Acrisure. That's when you prove you're serious. Week 4, at Cleveland. You gotta win. You're better. And you can't keep losing the occasional game to Cleveland. That Week 3 game against the Bengals is going to show you what the Steelers are and what McCarthy is. Remember that I said this. With Mike McCarthy running the offense, the Steelers cannot score the Bengals. The Steelers can win shootouts. The Steelers won't be afraid of the Bengals like they have been. And yes, the Steelers absolutely were. Tomlin was. Tomlin was scared of high-octane teams and would play it even closer to the vest, which was dumb and cowardly. Like in 2024, the Steelers won at Cincinnati 44-38, and Tomlin hated it. The Steelers won, but Tomlin hated 44-38. So later in that season, Cincinnati visited Acrisure, and Tomlin forced a rock fight, and the Steelers lost 19-17. Tomlin was overrated, overstated, outdated, constipated, belated, stagnated, checkmated, cremated, stalemated, PG-rated, and made us all frustrated. And yes, I bought a rhyming dictionary. You gotta score more, faster to win in the NFL. McCarthy knows that, and he will do. I heard a couple interesting things today, like, who is going to be the Steelers' next first-team All-Pro? That's an interesting debate. Because the Steelers lack star power, let alone up-and-coming young star power. And I wrote a column for the Trib about T.J. Watt and how he's at a crossroads and not really an all-time Steeler great, which he's not, because he hasn't won. I'm going to talk a lot about Watt tomorrow. And on Friday, I've got all my NFL season predictions, including my much-heralded predicting the Steelers' final record. I've come within one win, 10 of the last 11 seasons. But my predictions this year, I got some surprises, not least my pick for NFL MVP. It will be a surprise when I figure out who it is. I might even surprise myself. Merrill Hodge said T.J. Watt is going to win Defensive Player of the Year.

Richie Blackmore playing Beethoven. I'll never get tired of that. That's so good I almost forgot Liverpool started. Second minute 0-0 at Anfield against Atletico Madrid. The first episode of Soccer Tourette's on the new season. I got to admit, I'm not happy that Madrid's had the ball pretty much nonstop, but it is very early days. Get your calls in, because you can do that when the show goes 2 till 6. We start taking calls early. 833-412-WXDX. That's 833-412-WXDX. Or, as always, you can follow me on Twitter. Make your opinion known there. Near the end of the show yesterday, we started debating the biggest cheat jobs in sports history. To me, the two biggest were the 1972 gold medal men's basketball game at the Munich Olympics, where they just kept giving the Soviets a do-over and more time on the clock until they ultimately won. And then Saturday at Michigan, when Western Michigan got screwed in a very similar circumstance. And I should have noted yesterday, and I do so now, I'm differentiating between getting cheated out of something and cheating to win. Like the Houston Astros stealing signs in 17 and 18 and cheating via steroids and PEDs and Maradona's hand of God goal to beat England in the 86 World Cup. Heck, I can get trivial if you want. In the 1904 Olympics, I love this. In the 1904 Olympics, a guy won the marathon by riding in a car for 11 miles. He had somebody pick him up and drop him off. He got caught. And there's been game fixing, like the Black Sox in 1919 throwing the World Series. Tonya Harding bashed in Nancy Kerrigan's knee or got somebody to do it. By the way, that movie, I, Tonya, I would watch that again and again and again. It's just so good. So good. Oh, good chance there. Shot offside. Well, not that good a chance then. But when I talk about that gold medal game in 72, when I talk about what happened at Michigan, I'm talking about institutional cheating. Like, okay, this team is going to win. We're the Olympics. We're the Big Ten or whoever. And we're going to make sure that the team we want to win wins. I still can't believe what happened at Michigan. Still absolutely cannot believe it. We're going to talk to Paul Zeiss. That's way offside. There you go. Oh, wait, the guy didn't touch it. Oh, crap. Oh, crap. Here they come. That was a smart play. Guy was offside, didn't touch it. A guy who was onside, ran up and made a play. Okay, easy save for Alley. We're going to talk to Zeiss about all this stuff. We're going to talk to Pursuta, too. Pursuta's glad that Michigan looked foolish. He's not glad they won. He's a Michigan State guy. Now, I totally lost my train of thought because I'm watching the game and not for the first time either. We've not talked enough about the Michigan thing. Oh, let's talk about the LSU thing. Do you believe that the SEC has the guts to kick LSU out? They're meeting tomorrow about it. All the university presidents. They put a rule in, no NFL players, guys who had been at camp, however they defined it, and LSU has these two guys on their roster, and they did not play in the season opening win against Clemson, but Lane Kiffin don't have those guys on the roster for no reason. So do you think Kiffin will use those players, and do you think the SEC has the guts to kick out LSU, and do you think LSU should be kicked out, disciplined, whatever? I said earlier, if it's up to me and I'm the SEC, I first give LSU an ultimatum, which is to get rid of Lane Kiffin, who's just a scumbag. Look at how he ditched Ole Miss. Look at the stuff he's done over the course of just a scumbag's career. And yeah, he's a good coach. He wins, blah, blah, blah. I don't care. There has to be some honor in sports if we're to take it seriously. There has to be some honor in sports if we are to trust sports. Your thoughts on any or all of that, 833-412-WXDX. Or we could talk about Will Howard. Did

0: 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Like I said, we got Zeiss at the bottom of the hour. I'm getting old. I forget stuff. Forgive me. Also, the Pirates. They're not in it. Are they? 105.9.
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0: got the NFL opener tonight, but tomorrow night we got the Los Angeles Rams playing San Francisco in Melbourne, Australia. And Aaron Donald, who came out of retirement just not long ago to play for L.A., he's not making the trip. Here's Jeff Saturday talking about that on ESPN, and he's set up by Mike Greenberg.
1: The significance of the absence of Aaron Donald, in your opinion, is what?
2: Minimal. Like, I think he would have played 10, 15 snaps at most anyway, right? Like, this guy's been out of football for, you know, a couple years. The expectation is he's going to be hitting his high point in December and January. Yeah. That's what their hope is. Their hope isn't about week one. Even though it's a division opponent, they understand it would be disrespectful to football to think somebody can come back. He hasn't practiced really, right? To come back and all of a sudden the first thing he's going to go do is go to Australia and go play another very good opponent. I think, again, at best he was going to get 10 snaps.
0: Yeah, I agree with Jeff Saturday. To me, it's a no-brainer. Aaron Donald's 35. He's not played since 2023. That is one hell of a long flight to Australia, and you didn't get him to play week one. You got him to play in the playoffs. All you want him to do between now and the playoffs, because you know the Rams are going to make it, I don't know, that's a tough division. Maybe I'm taking a lot for granted, but yeah, he'll be ready when the time comes. And the time has not come early in September in Australia. Tonight we got the Super Bowl rematch, Seattle and New England. It wouldn't shock me if they both missed the playoffs. It wouldn't shock me if they both went back to the Super Bowl. Drake May could be MVP with A.J. Brown as a target, or he could take a step back. Then again, Diana Russini is out of Rabel's playbook. There's some news about her that we'll get to in just a little bit. The Steeler game Sunday's on Fox, if you care about that. The crew is Joe Davis, Greg Olson, and Pam Oliver. Not exactly breaking news, but some people do, as long as it's not Chris Collinsworth, right? Earlier on, we talked about the Steelers' captaincy policy this year. And I agree with what Tom said, that it's really not a big deal that he's rotating captains instead of appointing captains for the season. But given a choice between the two, I like this. Not for the specific act, because, again, it's getting away from Tomlin's culture. It's getting away from the same old, same old. I don't think many of you really get how bad that Tomlin culture is. Was. It just, you look at how it was under Cowher, and Tomlin inherited that, the players, the leaders, the culture, and the further you got away from that, the less successful the Steelers were, and the worse the culture got, and the more prima donnas sprung up. Ah, crap, 1-0 Atletico. And that was coming. Crap. But yeah, I don't know what to tell you if you don't think the proof is very evidently in that pudding. I don't know. So anything that McCarthy changes, I am for. And in a big way, too. And if this is one of the smaller things, well, I like it. And I can't wait to see the bigger things. We talked quite a bit earlier about Joey Porter. Let's see this goal again. Is it on sides? Yeah, it's on sides. Crap. What a great pass. Kirk has got beat again. Why does that bum keep playing? Why does he keep getting a start at left back? He's absolutely friggin' useless. Oh, for the love of F word. Anyway, the Porter thing. I'm not sure about that secondary. Even with Porter. And especially without Elliott. And one thing, it's going to be a truth will hold self-evident. Anything bad that happens on pass defense is going to get blamed on Porter no matter what. Not least if it's actually his fault. Okay, just around the corner. Going to talk to Paul Zeiss. God, 1-0 down already and we can't get chances? Boy, I'm hoping for the best, but this might not be the year that... Oh, they just ran by Kirkes again. I got to get to a break. 105.9.
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23: 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I feel like a
24: 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And now, the super genius, Mark Madden.
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0: Well, no, I just said, I don't know what I said. 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
0: Double M on the X. Joining me now, always a pleasure to talk to Paul Zeiss. Paul, is there any way the SEC kicks out LSU? Because they're certainly laying the groundwork to make an attempt.
26: I don't see how they would do that. That would be incredibly stupid, number one. Number two, there'd be three or four other conferences that would scoop up LSU. I mean, LSU is obviously one of the most attractive packages in terms of, if you look at all of their sports, not just, you know what I mean? They've got a brand that's probably one of the biggest brands in the country. It would be absolutely stupid. And this is basically just a couple of old guys who, run the SEC, throwing a little bit of a temper tantrum because Lane Kiffin and, to a lesser extent, Will Wade have basically said, there's all these stupid loopholes in these rules. and we're going to try and exploit them. That's really what it comes down to.
0: See, this is going to make for interesting radio, because I couldn't disagree more. I think LSU and Kiffin are out of line. The SEC says no guys who have been in NFL camps, they should abide by that. And LSU has a great brand name for sure. I think it's a small potatoes brand name compared to the SEC.
26: Well, but again, I mean, here's the thing, Mark. I mean, I think what courts have shown is they're going to roll in favor of players. So to me, this is the NCAA that's way out of line, because the NCAA still hasn't figured out that any decision that limits a guy's ability within reason to play, now that guys are making money for playing, is going to be rolled against the NCAA. So, and the same thing with the SEC. It was really clear what the rulings were in court, and the SEC decides they're going to, well, you need to go to the appeals court, and it's not LSU's problem, it's your problem. And so to me, I look at it like all LSU is doing is saying, these are the rules that are being set up, and actually there's no rules. So what are we going to do? Not, you know, we're going to basically say we're not going to try and take the best players because the SEC's upset about it?
0: Yeah, but they were in NFL camps. I mean, once you start that coming back the other way, you can't stop it. It won't just be fringe guys the next time. And it will really devolve into being a competing pro league, which it almost is now. Pretty much is now.
26: No, I agree with you, Mark. That's the thing. This is there's two parts to this, two sides of this kind of argument in my mind. Number one is it right? And the question and the answer is unequivocally, no, it's ridiculous. It's absolutely ridiculous. By the same token, everything is really getting ridiculous when it comes to college sports. And what's amazing is, you know, we still have the NCAA and these conferences thinking that they can just, you know, huff and puff, and it means something now that all these guys have court rulings on their side. So to me, I agree with you. It's absolutely idiotic that a guy who was in an NFL camp is trying to come back to college. It's absolutely idiotic that, you know, there's a chance they could actually get eligible. By the same token, if I'm a coach and the courts are rolling that way and the courts have rolled that way, I'm going to say, yeah, I'll take them back. Why not? I mean, to me, I'm not going to cut off my nose despite my face, you know?
0: Yeah, but if I'm the SEC, I say, listen, we don't care what the court said. These guys can't play. If they play, you forfeit, they're suspended. You want to go to court after that? Let's do that. But I would make it go to court.
26: Yeah. Well, I mean, I think that's what would happen. Is it would go to court. Just like if they try and kick LSU out of it, you know, it'll be a messy court battle. Nobody wants that. I think one of the things the SEC just is trying to do is show to, you know, the world and especially its members that we, you know, that we will still do what we have to do to try and enforce our rules. We might ultimately lose in court, but we're not going to be afraid to take a stand. That's what they've done here. LSU backed down a little bit because they said we're not going to take those two NFL kids. And I think what's going to happen is it's going to be a vote. There'll be about four members or five members that vote LSU out, and the others will realize that the SEC is better with LSU in it than with LSU out of it. So I think the huffing and puffing part of it is over. LSU backed down. They might get fined by the SEC or something, but they backed down. I mean, they announced we're not going to take these two kids. So, you know, to me, the controversy's over.
0: Did Western Michigan get cheated at Michigan as opposed to a bad call? Because there's a difference.
26: No, they got cheated. Again, there's two parts to this. Number one, they got cheated. There's no question. I've never seen that interpretation ever in the history of in football. And all of the people that are, you know, basically Michigan fans trying to justify it, I would say this. If Western Michigan was the one, right, that needed the 0.1 second back on the clock or 1 second back on the clock, you think they'd have taken that long to review it and given them the ball back? They wouldn't have. It would have been, the game would have been over. And nobody would have said anything because we all watched the game, you know, time expire. But the bottom line is, if you're one of these teams that goes into, you know, a Big Ten or an ACC or an SEC school and you're getting a big guaranteed check to go play, you know that you better win and win outright because everything is going to be tainted again, you know, it tilted against you. We've seen it how many times? I mean, you remember when Pitt basketball was rolling and just killing people. I always used to laugh when they play some of these smaller teams and, you know, it wasn't going quite as well as they needed. And all next thing you know, the referees seem to, tilt the calls in Pitt's favor. Well, that's how it is. I mean, they're paying the money. They're paying the money for these teams to come, and the NCAA and these leagues aren't stupid. They want their brands to be brands. I'm not saying games are fixed. I'm just saying there's a little bit of putting the finger on the scale to help the, the big teams when they need it. And so that to me, but the second part of it, Mark, is how about just learn how to, defend a Hail Mary?
0: Yeah, but on a play that shouldn't happen, that's secondary.
26: Yeah, I agree with that, but my point is I agree 100% that the play should never have happened. By the same token, all you got to do is knock down a ball. And, they're throwing it to the end zone. They're throwing it down there. All you got to do is knock it down, and you still win the game. I mean, there's two parts to that as well. And I'm just saying, I get that Western Michigan should be upset. I get that the MAC is upset. I get all of that stuff, and they should be. They got screwed.
0: Well, I thought
26: even in getting screwed, they still had a chance to win the game.
0: I thought the most concise explanation was by Nick Wright on Fox. He said that there was no one on that field that didn't think the game was over, and people that weren't on the field said, hey, we got to keep this game going.
26: Exactly. I mean, and again, that goes back to the finger on the scale to make sure that the big brands, have every opportunity they can have to make sure they, win those kind of games. I mean, obviously, it's better if Michigan's 1-0 than if they're 0-1 with a loss to Western Michigan.
0: We're talking to Paul Zeiss here on 105.9 The X. Paul, isn't it just like the Pirates to kind of go on a run when it's too little too late?
26: Yeah, of course. I mean, and who didn't see that happening? And the biggest thing about it is what's going to transpire, Mark, as you know, is they're probably going to end up with what, like 80, 81 wins somewhere in that neighborhood?
0: Right.
26: And that's going to be enough for them to say, well, I mean, showed great progress this year, shows that Ben Sherrington's doing the right things, and he'll be back again next year, and it'll be the same thing. They'll do just enough, right, to be competitive or on some level, but not enough to actually really be competitive. And that's what they did. You and I talked about this in February in March. I mean, the bottom line is they didn't do enough in the off season, and they probably didn't do enough during, like, at the trade deadline either to really legitimately take a shot at it.
0: Well, they did more, but not enough. They spent more, but right, not enough, which they did something. And you're right. This will be seen as progress, like they're moving in the right direction. Then again, who knows when the next baseball season is going to be played. Now, I will give credit to a guy I normally excoriate, and that's O'Neill Cruz. The injuries aside, he's really fixed some of his problems, hasn't he?
26: No, absolutely. I mean, he's, and again, if they get this from him for an entire season, it changes what you think about the Pirates probably going forward, I would think, especially looking at what Connor Griffin adds, to this team. I think it changes the way that you would see this team next year or the year after, especially if Skeens fixes some of his issues and, the other two young pitchers continue to progress, actually three young pitchers continue to progress. Yeah, absolutely. Now, I mean, you're talking about O'Neill Cruz and Connor Griffin. You might legitimately have two superstars, I don't know the last time you could say that about the Pirates, and Cruz is finally starting to look like he's not going to be Gregory Polanco Jr.
0: Can the Steelers win the AFC North again? They did it last year, so that's where I'm setting the bar.
26: I mean, I guess they can. Yeah, I think, Mark, it's like, I hate to use a reference because it's lazy and everyone uses it, but this is sort of Back to the Future, isn't it? I mean, the last 5 or 6 years, this is the same exact team. I keep hearing all these glowing reports from everybody, and I get it. There's optimism with a new staff. I'm still looking at a team that's got a geriatric quarterback. I'm still looking at a team that's got an offensive line with a lot of questions. I'm still looking at a team that three or four of its best defensive players are old. By the same token, I don't know that I love the rosters in Baltimore or Cincinnati either. I mean, I think Cincinnati, if Joe Burrow stays healthy and Chase Ja'Marr Chase stays healthy. I mean, they're going to obviously have a chance to be in every single game, but they are still the Bengals, and their defense stinks. And the Ravens, I mean, is a wild card. Obviously, they've got Lamar Jackson, maybe the most dynamic player in the league, but they've got a new coach, a new system. I don't know that they made their defense any better. So I'm looking at the Ravens, and, I mean, your guess is as good as mine. I mean, again, this is one of those years the Steelers could finish first or third. I just feel like they could, you know, them and the Bengals and the Ravens are three teams that have the opportunity probably to win 10, 11 games. They're also three teams with flaws.
0: Will T.J. Watt bounce back and have double digits in sacks, or will Herbig be the next T.J. Watt?
26: Yeah, I mean, I don't see T.J. Watt coming back and getting double digits in sacks, mostly because I think he's going to play less. Number one, he's probably going to play a little less and fewer snaps. Number two, Father Time is undefeated, and what we've seen from him the last couple of years is he's starting to lose that battle. And number three, I mean, he's still going to face the same problem that he's T.J. Watt, and teams are going to make sure that they key on him a little bit. I just don't think he's dynamic enough to beat, you know, those double teams and those chips and all that stuff anymore. So, you know, I think he'll be a guy who maybe 8-9 sacks, has one or two of those really high-impact games where all of his fanboys will tell guys like you and I how wrong we are, and then he'll disappear for 5 weeks.
0: How will the offense be different? You expect so much, like more deeper, more over the middle, more aggressive. I believe McCarthy has a better vision than we've had offensively in Pittsburgh for years, but what's actually going to happen?
26: Well, I mean, I think all of that depends on what the quarterback is really legitimately capable of. He can still make most of the basic throws. You know, I think we could see this offense be a lot more exciting than it's been, where, you know, I think they'll use the middle more. I think they'll use Freiermuth probably more. They obviously have added Michael Pittman. Obviously, he's been banged up or whatever. But the reality is there's no reason, Mark, that this offense shouldn't be a little bit better, other than what is the quarterback legitimately capable of, number one. And number two, is the quarterback going to be willing to stand in there? Because he didn't do it a lot.
0: No, I can answer that question. No, he will not.
26: Yeah, he doesn't want to get hit. So I just don't know if you don't have that vertical game that really stretches things. We've seen it, over the course of, you know, time here. You don't have a vertical game. You don't have somebody that's willing to – I mean, you can say whatever you want to say about Mason Rudolph. He'll stand in there, take the big hit, and try and throw it down the field. Now, he's got other issues, but my point is, if they don't have that element, Mark, boy, I think as the year goes on, we'll start to see defenses creep up and crowd it even more and make it really difficult even for some of the underneath stuff.
0: I've got other issues too, Paul. Liverpool scores in the 40th minute, 1-1 as we near halftime. What's your take on the rotating captains? That's pretty much a very minuscule factor, but I find it intriguing because it's a move away from the Tomlin culture and a move away from the same old, same old.
26: Yeah. Well, here's what I like about it. Every week you have to earn it. I mean, I know it's silly, you know, oh, it's just a captain champ or whatever, blah, blah, blah. But guess what? You don't get anointed captain, and then for 17 weeks you get just because, well, you are a captain, you get to be that. You get to earn it every week by how you practice, by how you play, by how your, you know, attitude in the locker room, all that good stuff. It's almost like, you know what, let's have a little bit of accountability for the guys that we want to be our leaders. And that has been missing for a long time, and you know that.
0: Oh, no question. Now, the captaincy had become like lifetime achievement. It was always going to be the veterans. It was always going to be the older guys. It was always going to be T.J. Watt and Cam Hayward. It was always going to be Aaron Rodgers. And it still might be. Now, one kind of fly in the ointment potentially. When those guys are snubbed on the occasional week, how do they react? I hope they're adults, but the three guys I just mentioned are not renowned for being adults.
26: No, you're right. Absolutely. No questions asked. I mean, the bottom line is it's going to be very interesting to see if one of those guys isn't the captain, if you know, if they go to their contingent of media lapdogs you know, and set, let some sort of message out about how they're unhappy or how they feel snubbed or you know how that is and all the other stuff that goes on.
0: Paul, as always, a pleasure. Great stuff. We'll do it again next week.
26: All right, thanks, Mark. I'll talk to you soon.
0: That's Paul Zeiss. He's at Archie's a lot, just like I am. Get a call in 833-412-WXDX. But just around the corner, we got that Feinbaum soundbite where he is just bristling over what's going on with the SEC trying to expel LSU, and he is firmly in the corner of the SEC. And then we have Pursuta at the top of the hour. But, yeah, Dominic Szoboszlai, 1-1 as we near halftime, 105.9.
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2: Well, if I won you over by imitating Dusty Rhodes, the American dream, so be it, baby.
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2: Diana Russini says she's going to tell her side of the Mike Vrabel relationship story when she gets her next job, which tells me there's bad blood between the two because Vrabel left her hung out to dry, a woman scorned and all that. Okay, but what if Russini's next job is as an assistant manager at an Applebee's? Because there's not this huge clamor for her to return to sports media because her reporting credibility is donezo. But when it comes to sports media, Mike Tomlin is definitely on the rise. Here's the former Steelers coach giving Myles Garrett high praise, and I wonder how TJ Watt feels about that.
3: The best damn player in football. What Myles Garrett has done. In the fourth quarter of football games, man, they were behind. Teams were running the football, and this guy broke the NFL sack record. If he's on a good team and they're ahead and people have to get one-dimensional like those moments dictate, that's where the money is made. That's where legacy is made. This guy has created a legacy in moments that aren't built for it.
2: Wow. Myles Garrett, the best damn player in football. According to Mike Tomlin, not TJ Watt, but Myles Garrett, the best damn player in football. And everything Tomlin said is right and very analytical, especially the part about Garrett succeeding despite being on Cleveland. That line at the end, this guy has created a legacy in moments that aren't built for it, unquote. That's gold, Jerry. What Tomlin said there gives me hope for Tomlin being legit good on TV and not just a word salad catchphrase guy. LSU might get kicked out of the SEC, and Paul Feinbaum on ESPN thinks that's a real thing.
4: But I'll tell you one thing. The SEC can survive and will survive without LSU. This is far more important about than those 102,000 people. This is about the future of college sports right here, and the commissioner and 15 other presidents are sending a message, you guys are spitting in our face, and we're going to throw you out if you don't sit down and get along. And if the president of the LSU doesn't stand up, they will do that. This is not saber rattling, and this is not a joke.
2: I saw Feinbaum say all that on TV, and he was fuming. Hey, he's 100% right. Lane Kiffin, the LSU coach, he thinks the rules don't apply to him. Not written and not unwritten. Like when he ditched Ole Miss and now this with the pro players. What this should result in is Lane Kiffin getting fired. The SEC should make that an ultimatum with LSU because this is about Kiffin and his selfishness and total lack of any character whatsoever. Lane Kiffin is a total piece of crap. Black and gold football is underway, and it's the perfect time to make your futures bets on the upcoming pro football season. The Bet Parks online casino and sportsbook has got you covered for futures bets on pro football. Who's going to win it all this season? Well, Los Angeles, Baltimore, and Buffalo are the top three favorites, but a $25 bet on the black and gold right now to win it all pays $1,650. 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

0: Steelers hosting Atlanta on Sunday at Acrisure. Joining me now to talk about it from the DV Morning Show, always a pleasure to talk to Steelers insider Mike Prisuta. Triv, I think the Steelers are way better than Atlanta, but I think there's some interesting matchups that the Steelers got to deal with. For example, what's the game plan going to be against Bijan Robinson?
1: Hopefully better than what they've been trying the last 2 years in situations where they needed to stop the run. You know, they were a little better at it last year than they'd been the year before, but even when Derek Harmon was healthy for the playoff game, somebody named Woody Marks ran for 100 yards against the Steelers. I can tell you this, Patrick Graham hasn't made much of a secret about wanting his defense to be led from the front, how he is a front seven driven coach. He's a D-line coach at heart. You know, without getting too inside on you, Mark, or too insidey baseball for your listeners, defensive linemen smash the crap out of the offensive line, free the linebackers up to go make plays.
0: Yeah, I agree with that, and certainly simple is better, but Bijan Robinson is a different breed, and in that vein, they got a couple pretty good targets, too, in Drake London and Kyle Pitts. And I worry about Peyton Wilson's role in all this, whether it's against Bijan, whether it's against Kyle Pitts, because I don't think he's nearly as good as he thinks he is.
1: He certainly didn't take the step last year that I thought he would. I don't think he's as good as he thinks he is yet. I still think there's a lot of potential there, but they're all going to have a game on that front. Now, the targets you mentioned for Atlanta are likewise, you know, worth noting, and they certainly have to be respected. But with Tua doing the throwing, if you think

0: prior to the third preseason game about how the coaches had told the line to turn it up in practice that week. Those guys wound up not playing against Buffalo, but apparently they got a lot of good work in there. You know, I think Frazier's going to be one of the better players in the league. I think Fatanu's a star in the making. McCormick's going to be very good. Anderson is good enough. And then we'll see what they have at right tackle. But I bet we're having a different conversation about the offensive line week 8 than we are now, you know, in terms of our certainty about what to expect from it. But the question is, you know, where will they be record-wise then, and will it matter?
1: We're talking to Mike Pursuta from the DVE Morning Show here on the X. I keep seeing Rodgers' final season, if indeed it turns out to be that, being romanticized, Rich Eisen saying he could wind up in the Super Bowl. What are the realistic expectations about Aaron Rodgers for this season?
0: I think he's going to be outstanding. Back to our previous conversation about the receivers, is he going to have enough help? Back to our previous conversation about the line, is the line going to be good enough early? Aaron Rodgers is 1-on-1, and you know everybody's been obsessing over where they're going to find the next franchise quarterback. They got one now. They got him on short-term lease, but they got one. If they have problems this year, they're not going to be Aaron Rodgers' fault, Mark. It's going to be the team was not properly set up around him again. I'm amazed that they're going into a season for really the third year with questions about wide receiver depth when, as Walt McCarthy said yesterday, the offense is built around Rodgers' experience. You know, he's got to be supported. I get that. I can read his age on the roster, and I get that he's not going to run forward like Lamar Jackson, but I think he has plenty of pocket mobility. You go back to that Seattle game last year, the throw he made on the run, escaping the pocket that Freiermuth dropped about 60 yards down the field. If they're better on the catching end, they'll be fine on the throwing end, and then they can do some damage. I think they're a contender, but again, there are enough question marks where I just – haven't seen enough in the preseason to be convinced that my initial suspicions are correct. So stay tuned and hang on.
1: Now, we're pretty sure Porter's going to play, aren't we? Not that he's going to hold himself out. One caveat, I hear McCarthy talking about having Porter ramp up because he missed all that time on the pup list. Is McCarthy satisfied he's ready to play necessarily?
0: The only thing I can say about that is this, Mark. We're allowed to watch a very brief window in practice and post video about it. And today I watched the defensive backs individual drills during our window, and there were three separate drills in succession. Porter took a combined one rep in the three. So if he's ramping up to play, it's an interesting way to go about it.
1: Trev, Liverpool just missed a gimme, just missed a sitter in the goal mouth. So I gotta regroup here just a little bit. Yeah, I think Porter's going to play. What's your take on Herbig? Is he really worth $100 million? How often is he going to be out there, and at whose expense? I think these are all intriguing questions.
0: Yeah, you know, one of the interesting things we saw in the preseason, again, not that they put all their cards on the table. In fact, I imagine they put very few of them on the table, but a three outside linebacker look with only one defensive lineman in what clearly they think is an obvious passing situation. I think he's going to be out there more often than not. I think he's going to be the guy in the middle more often than not. And particularly when it's third down, I think he's going to be out there. That's got a chance to work. They dabbled with it the last couple of years, that three outside linebackers thing. And I never understood why they didn't lean on it more. It always seemed to be a specialty thing for Baltimore or some other specific situation. But if you want to talk about getting your best 11 on the field, Mark, he's one of them.
1: Well, what I want to talk about is McAllister dialing long distance, Liverpool 2-1. And staying with that, so Herbig is going to be the guy who moves around, right? Will Watt and Highsmith pretty much stay as they were?
0: I think so. Now, we saw Watt a little bit. He drilled some on the right side. Him and Highsmith flip-flopped. He had an interception in practice on Rodgers and a drop from the right side one time. But I think it's going to be more the three-at-a-time thing than the move TJ around thing.
1: Getting back to the secondary, not so much with Porter, how do you feel about the group in general, especially with Elliott out? That concerns me. Am I wrong?

0: to feel that way?
1: You know, feel free to feel free. I think Jaquan Brisker is a really underrated player. I think he steps in for Elliott seamlessly. You go back to the Bears-Rams playoff game, which Chicago lost in overtime. Brisker played 100% of defensive snaps and some on special teams. He had a sack. He had plays down the field on the ball, passes, defense. He was making plays in center field. He was making plays in the backfield. He was tackling. It's head-scratching to me why he got a one-year deal. I'd have thought coming off of that, he's a former second-round pick, played a lot of football for the Bears. I'd have thought he would have been in line to get a big contract this past season. It didn't happen, so I don't know. Maybe he figures he's on a prove-it deal, why not come home? But I think he's just fine, and one of the guys who had as good a preseason as anybody is Asante Samuel Jr., not that I want him as a replacement for Porter for the next 5 years, but in the short term, they're okay there as long as they stay healthy. Another injury in the secondary, and now you're going to start having some problems, I think.
0: You think Watt's going to bounce back and get double digits in sacks?
1: Boy, I wish I had a definitive answer for you. I'll say this about T.J. Watt. I think what bothered me last year, in addition to the lack of sacks, was he used to be hell on wheels chasing down runs from the backside. And I didn't see that nearly enough, nearly as much as we used to. And then in training camp, I can remember times, Mark, where he would just destroy drills. The offense couldn't do anything because they couldn't block him. And I didn't see that happen this year. Now, part of the reason is they weren't maybe as physical as they've been in years past, and maybe they weren't dialed up going 100% as much as they used to. But also, Max Ehanatra did pretty well against him, which, hey, the guy's a first-round tackle. He should, right? That's the guys he's going to have to block. So maybe that's good on Ehanatra as opposed to bad on Watt. But let me answer your question this way. I'm not convinced that last year was a fluke and T.J. Watt's going to have 14 sacks. I think if he gets 10 or more and, you know, Harbaugh gets his share and Highsmith gets his share and the safeties. You know, one of the things I think that's going to be a signature of this Patrick Graham defense is a safety down in the box, whoever it is, and rushing and attacking the run game and rushing the quarterback. We did see that consistently in the preseason. So maybe the Steelers aren't going to have a fantasy league kind of defense, but if everybody gets some, then everybody wins, right?
0: Well, everybody wants some. Van Halen told us that many years ago. Triv,
1: they were right.
0: Boy, were they ever. Triv, great stuff. I appreciate you taking the time. I'll talk soon.
1: Good luck to Liverpool, Mark.
0: 2-1. 2-1 in the 54th minute. That's Mike Pursuta. I'm Mark Madden. We have Ed Bouchette, the dean of Pittsburgh Football Writers. Retired but not dead. He'll join us at 4:30 here on 105.9.
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0: Liverpool up 2-1 in the 61st minute, but Barkala goes off hurt. Cam Hayward said that the franchise tag is stupid. Don't tell the media. Don't say so on your podcast. Tell your union. Your union keeps ratifying it. Your union gives away crap like that so you can smoke pot. Tell your union. Boy, I loved it when Cam Hayward didn't have a podcast. I loved it when Cam Hayward didn't open his mouth. I loved it when we thought Cam Hayward was a good guy, when he's clearly kind of a schmuck. Not a bad guy, just kind of a schmuck. Get your calls in 833-412-WXDX. I was surprised when, well, not surprised, but Zeist talking about how the SEC can't afford to be without LSU. I think LSU needs the SEC far more than vice versa. I'm not sure what conference would take the LSU. Big 12 would. Big 10 would. It'd be great if the ACC did. Then LSU could beat Pitt by 90. But you see what I'm saying? It's just, I don't think that LSU is even close to the brand name that the SEC is. I don't think LSU would be LSU without the SEC, but the SEC is always going to be the SEC. And I think they got to put Kiffin in his place. They told him he can't roster guys who are at NFL camps. He did anyway. You can't blatantly ignore a rule. And you'll say, yeah, the court ruled in his favor. F the court. Keep the courts out of sports. Observe what your league tells you. SEC wasn't trying to screw LSU. SEC was trying to keep the floodgates from opening wide. Because believe me, people say, and I've had it said to me, oh, those two guys, they're scrubs. They won't help LSU. The tight end's a backup, blah, blah, blah. And that's true. Thing is, if you let those guys in, then the next thing you know, a guy who's played in a preseason game comes in. And the guy who's played in a regular season game comes in. And then who knows who comes back? You got to nip it in the bud then and there. And that's all the SEC wants to do. Here's a hockey note. We haven't talked about hockey today. The Anaheim Ducks came to a mutual agreement to terminate the contract of Chris Kreider. He wanted out. They let him go. And it shows why the Penguins have trouble dealing Rustin Raquel. And I've been guilty of saying, hey, trade Rustin Raquel, move forward, blah, blah, blah. But last year, Kreider had 22 goals and 28 assists, only made $6.5 million, and the Ducks couldn't get a trade partner, so they just agreed with him to terminate the contract because they got to get out from under in terms of the cap. You know, if they couldn't deal Kreider, it's going to be tough for the Penguins to deal Rust or Raquel. And I'm not just talking about now. I'm talking about even at the trade deadline. Those old wingers, they're not going to help that much more. They're not going to be that much better of a bet than taking a chance on a young winger you got. Let's go to Charlie. Charlie, you're on with Double M.
1: Hey, yeah, I wanted to talk about the whole thing with the players smoking pot. I can't believe that in this day and age that, you know,
0: hosts... Are you high right now, sir? Are you high right now? Because it sounds like you're high. You can't get to your point. You've been talking for 40 seconds. No, you've been talking for 40 seconds. You haven't reached the point. It's like, are you high right now? Yes or no?
1: Oh, blazed, my friend. Blazed.
0: I believe it. Go ahead.
1: Oh, no. I just think it's funny. It was no one with experience in actual playing professional sports all of a sudden has all kinds of opinions on, you know, what the players can and
0: I admit it's tough to argue pot with a pothead. You just said you're blazed right now. You're high. I mean, is your judgment impaired when you're high? Who knows? I mean, I'm no one to say because I've never smoked pot. Well, I did all the time back in WCW. But I don't understand how you think that somebody who never played a sport can't have an opinion on it. Most of the highest paid people who talk about sports never played. Stephen A. Smith, Pat McAfee was just a punter. I mean, what don't you get? We're smart, athletes are dumb, and sports media got a lot worse the minute more athletes got involved.
1: Ah, that's right. You're smart, athletes are dumb.
0: I couldn't have put it better. Titles. And I'm not stoned, and you are. Anything else? Go get high. No, you're high right now. Go get high again. Oh, my God, Liverpool are going to give up. Okay, I got to go. Bye. Up next, Ed Bouchette, 105.9.
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14: 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Hey, Alfie, what can I get for you?
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0: Steelers opener is Sunday. It's a pleasure now to welcome back to the program after a long absence. He is Pittsburgh's finest football writer ever. Most recently of The Athletic. Always terrific to talk to Ed Bouchette. Ed, we got this Porter thing going on with the extension. Why won't the Steelers negotiate during the season? What's the reasoning? Because plenty of teams do.
19: Mark, in 1973, the first year of free agency and the salary cap and all that stuff, they did negotiate, and they had a lot of locker room problems. Guys moaning and groaning. One guy would sign, and the others were complaining. Right after that, Dan Rooney said, no more. No mas. We're not doing this anymore. And I don't see, if you can't get it done before the season, what's the big deal? I mean, there's a deadline. So why would you need to extend it during the season? I was with Dan Rooney on that. Shut it down, play out the year, and we'll get back to you in January, February, or March.
0: Now, playing devil's advocate in this issue, Ed, Porter's only one guy. I mean, what would the harm be if it's just one guy? It won't reverberate around the locker room if it's one guy.
19: Mark, then the next guy goes, hey, you did it for him. Why can't you do it for me? The closest they ever came was Troy Polamalu. We were on a trip. The opener was in Baltimore that year, and the Post-Gazette car was going down on a Saturday, and that's when the news broke the day before the game, and that's when they signed Troy Polamalu. And that's the closest I ever remember it happening.
0: Why won't they pay Porter? What's your take on that after paying all the backups? I think he's a pretty important guy.
19: What if Porter wants $35 million a year? Would you pay him?
0: I don't think he does, Ed. I don't think he wants to be the highest paid guy, from what I'm told.
19: How about the fifth highest paid? I wouldn't pay him the fifth highest paid. I mean, Joey Porter's good. He's not great. I'm still, I don't think he made any all pros or pro bowls. Not that that's the be all end all, but all these lists I see, and I'm not a judge of talent, but all these lists I see, he's not even in the top 10. Somebody did a top 100 players in the league, and he wasn't in that either. Of course, that's other positions as well.
0: Well, yeah, that's ESPN, Ed, and it's worth noting there were 10 cornerbacks on that list. So, yeah, I get what you're saying. I just find it odd that they gave three backups pretty big money but won't pay Porter.
19: maybe those guys were willing to take what the Steelers were willing to give them, and Joey Porter isn't. That's all I can understand. Mark, what I still remember, I go back to the days when, you know, Dan Rooney said, we'll take care of them. And they thought that meant they're going to give them whatever they want. And that's just not the case. Until we see figures, and none have come out, I'm of the opinion they're just asking more, way more than they're willing to give. Now, what's today? Wednesday. Hey, could be another Troy Polamalu. They could get a deal done Saturday.
0: Ed, what's your take on the coaching change so far from a distance like with me? And wasn't it just time for a change? A new coach, a more aggressive, an offensive approach. I like what I've seen, even if, you know, admittedly I'm not a Tomlin fan, but even if I were, I still like it.
19: Yeah, I do too, Mark. And I think Mike Tomlin saved them from themselves and himself too. I think when Chuck Noll retired, he retired at 59. He wasn't old. We asked him why. He said, it's time. It's just time. And I think that's what happened with Mike Tomlin. We saw it happen with Bill Cowher, even though Bill was only 1 year removed from a Super Bowl. But it was just time with Mike. And I think he's going to be better off for it. He's going to get refreshed with his NBC stuff. Maybe he comes back. Maybe he'll be like Bill Cowher and say, hey, this is a pretty good gig without much pressure, and they pay pretty well. You know, I don't have to do all this work, and it's a limited time of year. It's not year-round like football. So I think and back to Mike McCarthy, I love Mike McCarthy. I always have. I did a story on him, a couple stories on him when he became Green Bay coach, and talked to him when he told me he was a toll collector down in Harmerville on a turnpike. That was one of his early jobs.
0: Now, how will Tomlin's tenure be remembered? And is he a definite Hall of Famer?
19: Definite's hard, but I think he is because, again, we're talking precedent in a different case here. One Super Bowl win, two Super Bowl visits, and the winning percentage. If you look at John Madden probably shouldn't be in the Hall of Fame. He won only one Super Bowl, but his winning percentage during the season was incredible. And he had a shorter career also. So, yeah, I hate to say sure thing, but I think he's headed that way, Mark.
0: Did anything go wrong for Tomlin, per se, these last 9 years when they didn't win a playoff game? And if so, what?
19: Well, what do you mean by wrong? You mean like things that he did or things that happened, Mark?
0: Anything. I mean, what was the catalyst?
19: What I remember
0: to him not winning a playoff game for 9 years.
19: And I am not a Mike Tomlin apologist, but injuries killed them in many of those playoff games, including the one in New England, the AFC Championship game in New England when Le'Veon Bell was kind of limited going in, and then he left in what, early in the second period. He should have been out in the first period. He got hurt again. They just, Antonio Brown missed some. They were, when Tim Tebow beat them, I said, you know what, if the Steelers had won that game, they're going to New England and getting killed because they're so hurt. And again, I don't want to make too many excuses because the game at home against Cleveland, they had no excuses there. And it started off bad with the snap over the quarterback's head.
0: Did the game pass Tomlin by? That's my opinion, because the game became more and more offensive, and he just wanted to be defensive, period.
19: Yeah, he wanted to be defensive, Mark, but that defense wasn't very good. They kept paying him. They're still paying him, but they didn't rank very. They didn't do anything. You know, that was always my complaint. The biggest mistake I think Mike made was he should have hired a top-notch defensive coordinator and taken himself out. Well, having said that, he should have hired a top-notch offensive coordinator, too, because he never had one.
0: Not since B.A.
19: And then he didn't have a Yeah, right. And that was foisted on him. And also, he didn't have a quarterback's coach when he drafted a quarterback. You know, I never understood that either. The most important position probably in sports is a quarterback, because a pitcher doesn't play every game. And he didn't have a quarterback's coach. I still don't understand that.
0: Was it smart or dumb to bring Rodgers back, and what are your expectations for him this season?
19: I would think much like they were last year, Mark, and others are going to have to pick up. The defense is going to have to play a lot better. Was it dumb? I don't know what the alternative was. Are you just going to go with Will Howard? Bringing in another veteran. I don't know. I mean, they get by with him maybe. And, you know, maybe one of the young guys start developing. I just heard Will Howard do a commercial. What the heck is that? Maybe somebody knows more than we do.
0: No, actually, they don't more than we do. That's why I did the commercial.
19: But, I had mixed emotions about them hiring him last year, signing him last year. But he did okay. If they can protect him, I think he can do a little better. They need a little better running game. They got better receivers, I think, this year. And that defense really has to start clamping down, Mark. They're still the highest paid defense. They got to show it.
0: Do you think they have the solution to their quarterback problem on the roster right now, moving forward?
19: I don't know. I haven't seen either guy other than, you know, these preseason games. I mean, I saw him in college. Aller, I wasn't really impressed with him at Penn State, but that may have been Penn State's screw-up.
0: I was the year before his last. I mean, I give him maybe a little less than 50-50 to be the guy, but that's better than what I think Will Howard has a chance to do.
19: Yeah, I don't know. Again, Will, if he's smart, I mean, Tom Brady came out as a sixth-round pick, and he may be the lone exception other than a guy in San Francisco.
0: Mark Bulger.
19: Sixth. What round did he go in?
0: Sixth round.
19: He didn't last long, though.
0: Oh, that's 9 years he started. Come on, Ed.
19: Yeah, but he had how many good years, Mark? Anyway, I know your buddies with him. Will Howard, if he's smart, you know, there's something about playing in Ohio State and winning a national championship, especially how he performed in the postseason that year. I give him a shot, but, you know, sounds like Aller has more talent and more strong, definitely has a stronger arm. You know, Neil O'Donnell was a third round pick. I think Bubby Brister was a third round pick. You're going to say I'm damning him with praise, but those guys were good for a while.
0: No, those guys started. They were legit.
19: Yeah, and Cordell was a second round pick. So I give Aller a shot, and I'm not going to write off Howard, especially since he's doing car commercials.
0: Ed, how will Watt and Hayward be remembered? Guys who excelled individually but have one playoff win between them.
19: Yeah, I don't think that's their fault. It's football's a game of 22 plus special teams plus everything else. So I don't put it all on them. They played well. They've done. And I know you've mentioned this many times. I read your column today that Watt didn't do very well in the postseason. But he's been a really good player, Mark. And he's going to be 32 on October 11th. I looked up his birthday. He needs to come back like Cam Hayward. And how they're going to be remembered, I think both very well as Steelers. I really do. I don't know if Cam's going to make the Hall of Fame. I think TJ has the hardware to do it, you know, when the time comes. And he may be able to get some more. Who knows? But they're both good players. I wouldn't have kept TJ, though. I would have traded him last year before the season.
0: What are your expectations for the Steelers this year?
19: I think they'll be competitive, Mark. I think they're Isn't their schedule a little tougher from what I've read?
0: Well, it's not tough till the bye. Then it's excoriating afterwards. So they got to get to the bye 5-3 or 6-2, to my opinion.
19: Yeah. I think we're going to see some good things because I like what McCarthy's doing.
0: Me too.
19: I like what he's doing on offense, and I like what he's doing on actually his people are doing on defense. He hired somebody, he's letting them run the defense, and you know I'm not all big on head coaches being the coordinator, but he's been successful at it. So hey, go for it. You know, I mean, he's been good at it. So I like how he's doing with the quarterbacks too. I mean, he's doing more with the quarterbacks than anybody I've seen, maybe ever here.
0: And finally, do you miss the day-to-day grind? You've been retired for a couple years now. We appreciate you coming on to share your expertise, but do you want to get back in the trenches?
19: No, Mark. I've had chances to write. I've had chances to do this and that, and I turn them all down because I'm just not interested. I don't want to have to think about, you know, I don't want to have to follow things that closely. You know, I do follow them, but I don't want to follow them close enough where I have to, you know, be so-called expert about things. I enjoy just sitting back and being a fan of football, if you will, and a fan of actually all the sports.
0: Ed, it's always a pleasure. Thank you so much for taking the time. I hope we can do it again, and I hope I see you soon.
19: Anytime, Mark. While I don't like want to work, I'll always go on with you.
0: Well, I appreciate that. Believe me. That's Ed Bouchette. I'm Mark Madden. It's time to Ask Mark Anything. 833-412-WXDX. 833-412-WXDX. 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

0: 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We haven't talked enough Pirates today. I find what they're doing very interesting. They've won four series in a row. They won last night handily at Chicago, the White Sox 9-3. And they aren't really in it, but they kind of might be. And if they win their last 10 series in a row, this one and five more, but they win two out of three in every one of those series, they'll only finish four games over 500 and still won't get a playoff berth. They're doing better, but not better enough. They needed sweeps, not win two out of three, but at least they didn't quit. At least they didn't fold. So I give them credit, but where was this when it would have meant something? Like Brian Reynolds, who I think sucks. I think he only plays good when it doesn't count, as in right now. He's playing great the last, like, how many games? And he's doing good, but they can't do good enough. They can't win enough. They can't get to a playoff spot. Let's go to Don in Forest Hills. All right, Liverpool 2-1 at the final whistle. Yes! Go ahead, Don, what's up?
1: Yeah, hey, Mark, this ain't baseball, but I was wondering, do you think Neil O'Donnell threw the Super Bowl?
0: No, I don't. What good would it have done him to throw the Super Bowl?
1: I don't know. Maybe he owed somebody money or something. You know?
0: Brother, no, he didn't. In fact, he's the Steelers' third or fourth best quarterback of all time. And I can tell you're old and you probably still hold a grudge. Did you bet on that game, sir?
1: No, I did not. But they even goofed on it on Married with Children.
0: No, he didn't. Let's go to Jack. Jack, you're on with Double M. Jack, you're on the air.
2: Hello.
0: Hi, Jack. What's going on, buddy?
2: Nothing.
0: Talk, Jack.
2: Do you like scallops?
0: Scallops?
2: Yeah.
0: Yeah, I do, buddy. I like them as part of surf and turf, though, like steak and scallops. How about you? Do you like them?
2: Yeah, I love scallops.
0: What do you like about them?
2: I like seafood, and I like how they taste.
0: I do, too. Do you like the big scallops or the smaller ones? Because they do both, don't they?
2: Yeah, I like bigger.
0: There you go. Bigger's better. Thanks, buddy. 833-412-WXDX is the number to call. Yeah, last night, the Pirates scored three runs in three games against the Angels and somehow won two out of three. And that's what I mean about not quitting. They found a way in that series. Admittedly, against a really bad team, that's where they needed a sweep. And then last night, they get 18 hits. They score nine runs. They score seven runs in the first two at-bats, first and second innings. That's just the Pirates. And like we talked about earlier with Tom, teams that do that, that go from no runs to a lot of runs, that's what teams that don't make the playoffs do. They just can't find that consistency. Let's go to Dave. Dave, ask Mark anything.
3: Hey, Mark, check it out. If you could be like either Mario Lemieux or Joe Montana or Pele, what sport would you play in what position if you could be the ultimate guy?
0: I think I'd want to be the best hockey player in the world. I'd want to be Mario. I'd want to be I'd want to be a high-scoring center because that's my favorite game and that has the most appeal to me. How about you?
3: Yeah, same exact.
0: You know, my second choice would be center defender for Liverpool.
3: I believe you.
0: In the trenches, in the six-yard box in front of the cop, I think there would be a lot of glory to that, like Virgil van Dijk. Thank you for the call. Yep, 2-1 win for the Reds against Atletico at Anfield, so I will definitely take that. Bit of a sloppy game, but still feeling our feet under the new manager. Bucos do it again tonight at Chicago. Also want your opinion on the SEC versus LSU feud. Zeiss says the SEC needs LSU. I don't think they do. Feinbaum doesn't think they do either. Is LSU that in the wrong? Like, I think they are. And really, what's the difference? Because they've ruined college football. But your thoughts on that, and do you think the SEC has the guts to kick out LSU? I think they're going to sanction them after the meeting tomorrow, demand certain things. I think it'd be great if they demanded that Kiffin get fired, but I don't think they will demand that. But I want to see what happens, because clearly the SEC's pissed. Clearly the SEC doesn't see itself as less powerful than LSU. Clearly the SEC is hot. How it plays out, we shall see, but I don't know. It could go any number of ways. I guess we could just talk about the Steelers. Hey, do you think Will Howard's going to play? I do like the rotating captains thing. I think it's a move away from the Tomlin era. We're going to do a Joey Porter Jr. symposium later. I still don't get why he isn't signed. I still don't get their policy. You heard Ed Bouchette talk about it. I don't get their policy of not negotiating during the season. Does it create a distraction? Yes. Is the Porter thing going to be talked about all the time anyway if he doesn't sign? Yes. Although there is a difference between me talking about it and callers talking about it, fans and media talking about it, and the players talking about it in the locker room, as Ed Bouchette said happened when they negotiated during the season with players in 1973 and before. Although that's such a long time ago, I fail to see the relevance it necessarily has now. And it's also worth noting that a lot of things the Steelers do, they just do because. And we're supposed to accept it. If I were Joey Porter, I wouldn't accept it. If I were Joey Porter, I'd look at their policy of not giving guaranteed money past the second year of the contract, and I'd say, well, other teams do it. I'll go to one of those teams. But I don't know. Dulac thinks he's going to sign before the opener. I don't know. I mean, that said, even though I don't think he will, there have been other times when I haven't thought the player would sign either in this situation with the Steelers, and he did. 833-412-WXDX. 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

0: LSU out because Lane Kiffin put NFL players on his roster, thus violating a rule put down not by a court, but by the SEC. And these players did not play in LSU's opener, it should be noted, but think about that. College football is a cesspool, a total free-for-all. What with NIL and the transfer portal and the SEC and Big Ten have become the major leagues, the ACC and the Big 12 are AAA, and everybody else is the Washington Wild Things. It's nuts. It's totally dystopian. The SEC is the iron fist, and even the SEC thinks Lane Kiffin is going too far with this NFL players thing. Just too crooked and sleazy in a business that defines crooked and sleazy. So, hey, Lane Kiffin, I'm not alone. The SEC's with me. Guess what?
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Tomorrow we're going to get a big TJ Watt conversation going. Is he an all-time Steeler great? I don't think you could be 0-5 in playoff games to be an all-time Steeler playoff great. It's not exactly the stuff that Mean Joe Green was made of. Good player, yes. Good stats, big money. One defensive player of the year. He's not in a class with legendary Steelers like the aforementioned Mean Joe Green. And as I will say tomorrow, with explanation and in definitive fashion, TJ Watt couldn't get on the field for the Steelers of the 70s. There would not be a place for him to start with the Steelers of the 70s. So we'll talk more about that tomorrow. And then on Friday, I do my annual Steelers season prediction, and it's worth noting that I've come within one win in 10 of the last 11 seasons, predicting the Steelers' win total. The only time I didn't was when Ben blew out his elbow and they had to play duck. And, boy, that became a total crapshoot. They went 8-8. What did I predict that year? I think I predicted 11 wins. Would have been better if they would have won 5 or 6. Might have got Justin Herbert. But, hey, we all got to see the glory and majesty of Duck Hodges, who is now a suitcase pimp for a country music star. But I'll be doing all predictions on Friday, and I'd like to actually solicit some advice from you now. Who do you think is going to be the Steelers MVP? Who do you think is going to be the NFL MVP? The Steelers MVP, Fittipaldo predicted Nick Herbig. I think that's possible. Dulac predicted DK Metcalf. I think that's possible given the one-of-a-kind love affair that he and Aaron Rodgers appear to have. As far as NFL MVP goes, I'm going to go off the board probably for somebody in the AFC because I think the AFC

0: with the Browns. He'll know what buttons to push with the Steelers personnel. I'm worried about, obviously, Bijan Robinson, who I've emceed three fantasy football drafts, thanks to everyone who had me, by the way, and he was the second running back picked, second player picked in running back in every draft after Jahmyr Gibbs. I'm worried a bit about Drake London and Kyle Pitts, wide receiver and tight end. I think Atlanta can get something going on offense between those two and Bijan, but what stops me dead in my tracks when it comes to imagining an upset in this game, it's Tua. It's Tua. I don't see Tua getting it done. I don't see Tua being anything but bad. But then I backtracked a little bit talking to Tom earlier, and he was pretty good that first year and a half with Miami. In fact, he was real good. Hey, allow me my God-given right to be paranoid. Allow me my God-given right to worry. Allow me my God-given right to imagine disaster. We also talked about this Steelers logo. Now, it says here it's a Gatorade drink, but the ingredients aren't Gatorade. But it's called the Immaculate Refreshment with vodka and OJ and some kind of sparkling drink, whatever. What's that one obscure, like 7-Up Spritey drink that renamed itself? That's mixed in there. And it's in a Gatorade container, but is there Gatorade involved? I don't know. I mean, all I do know is the Immaculate Reception has been co-opted for profit by a Rooney. And I don't think Dan Rooney would have ever done that. Let's go to our good friend now, the Hebrew Hammer, Hammer Yakshamash. Yakshamash.
1: Yakshamash, what's up, man? How are you?
0: Good. Go. Go! Okay, that was the Hebrew Hammer. Maybe he'll call back. Maybe he won't. 833-412-WXDX. 833-412-WXDX. Interesting quote from Dave Wannstedt, by the way. I said it earlier. He said that the Steelers defense hasn't recovered since Dick LeBeau left. And I added that the offense hasn't recovered since Bruce Arians left. And by the way, today is Dick LeBeau's 89th birthday. He's been on the show a few times. I revere having known him. Not only the greatest defensive mind in football history, but a very good defensive back for the Detroit Lions in the Hall of Fame, and extremely deservedly so. So happy birthday to Dick LeBeau. Get your calls in 833-412-WXDX. It's the Mark Madden Show. We got Zeiss at the bottom of the hour, 105.9.
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10: Next. Hey, Alfie. What can I get for you?
11: Hey, Nora. Just a nice latte, please. How was your weekend?
10: Not bad, thanks. Mainly working here. You?
11: Me? 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
11: 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So a pretty chill weekend. Oh, and I'll grab an almond croissant, too.
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17: Cam Hayward's such a dipstick. He's saying he hopes that the Porter contract gets done because it's a distraction. You know, and he kind of pointed the finger at Omar Khan, which I get, but Hayward's been a constant distraction leading into every season for how many years in a row? Speaking of Porter, Cabali's reporting he didn't practice much today. And now there's a train of thought out there, as I said earlier in today's program, that maybe he's not fit enough to play. Maybe McCarthy feels he's not ready, given he was on the pup and got the late start to practice. Or maybe he really was hurt. Let's go down to the Hebrew Hammer, trying it again, Yuck Shamash.
18: Yuck Shamash, hey, your article in the Trib about college football was spot on. It'd be hard for somebody to refute those points. Now, the SEC is sensitive to LSU and these pro players because in college sports and football in particular, when these things come up, they might go away for a year or two, but then they stay around. They're like a cancer. They come back, and they're nervous that this could even change college sports more, and they don't want that, even though it's really changed. What do you think of that?
17: Well, it's already changed, and you're right. To some degree, you can't put the toothpaste back in the tube. But if you let even NFL camp rejects who have never played a game in the league, even an exhibition game, if you let them play, pretty soon it's going to be guys who have played exhibition game, then guys who have played regular season games, then guys who have been in the league a few years that can come back and make NIL even after they've washed out in the NFL. You're right. It's where do you stop?
18: Well, and I think the SEC recognizes that, and that's why they're sensitive to this. Now, you mentioned the SEC and the Big Ten, they're the major leagues, and the rest are the minor leagues. Now, if the Big 12 and the ACC, if they had any foresight, they would let some of these NFL players in. It would help even the field for them, even the MACs.
17: Yeah, but if they did that, then the SEC and Big Ten would be more tempted to do it. No, it's a Pandora's box, bruv. You can't do it. Let's go to Cole. Cole, you're on with Double M.
19: Hey, how's it going? I just want to hear your opinion on Will Howard starting over Drew Aller and Steelers cutting Mason Rudolph.
17: Okay, what do you mean starting over Drew Aller? Like, Aaron Rodgers is starting on Sunday and Mason Rudolph's his backup, so I don't know what you mean.
19: I mean, basically putting Will Howard at second string just in case Aaron
17: Mason
19: Rodgers,
17: Rudolph's second string.
19: Obviously
17: see, basically you called to stir the crap, but you're sounding really stupid doing it. Do you have anything else to say that's stupid before I call you stupid? Goodbye, stupid. Up next, talk to Paul Zeiss, 105.9.
10: Next. Hey, Alfie, what can I get for you?
11: Hey, Nora, just a nice latte, please. How was your weekend?
10: Not bad, thanks. Mainly working here. You?
11: Me? Well, I was battling gods in the afterlife realm, and after lunch, I fought mercenaries. Ooh, could I get oat milk with that latte, please?
10: Yeah, of course.
11: And then Sunday was mostly fighting supervillains. So a pretty chill weekend. Oh, and I'll grab an almond croissant, too.
10: Wait, what? That didn't actually happen, right?
11: It happens on PS5.
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17: Double M on the X. Joining me now, always a pleasure to talk to Paul Zeiss. Paul, is there any way the SEC kicks out LSU? Because they're certainly laying the groundwork to make an attempt.
6: I don't see how they would do that. That would be incredibly stupid, number one. Number two, there'd be three or four other conferences that would scoop up LSU. I mean, LSU is obviously one of the most attractive packages in terms of, if you look at all of their sports, not just, you know what I mean? They've got a brand that's probably one of the biggest brands in the country. It would be absolutely stupid. And this is basically just a couple of old guys who, run the SEC, throwing a little bit of a temper tantrum because Lane Kiffin and, to a lesser extent, Will Wade have basically said, there's all these stupid loopholes in these rules, and we're going to try and exploit them. That's really what it comes down to.
17: See, this is going to make for interesting radio, because I couldn't disagree more. I think LSU and Kiffin are out of line. The SEC says no guys who have been in NFL camps, they should abide by that. And LSU has a great brand name for sure. I think it's a small potatoes brand name compared to the SEC.
6: Well, but again, I mean, here's the thing, Mark. I mean, I think what courts have shown is they're going to roll in favor of players. So to me, this is the NCAA that's way out of line, because the NCAA still hasn't figured out that any decision that limits a guy's ability within reason to play, now that guys are making money for playing, is going to be rolled against the NCAA. So, and the same thing with the SEC. It was really clear what the rulings were in court. And the SEC decides they're going to, well, you need to go to the appeals court, and it's not LSU's problem, it's your problem. And so to me, I look at it like all LSU is doing is saying, these are the rules that are being set up, and actually there's no rules. So what are we going to do? We're going to basically say we're not going to try and take the best players because the SEC's upset about it?
17: They were in NFL camps. I mean, once you start that coming back the other way, you can't stop it. It won't just be fringe guys the next time. And it will really devolve into being a competing pro league, which it almost is now. Pretty much is now.
6: No, I agree with you, Mark. That's the thing. There's two parts to this, two sides of this kind of argument in my mind. Number one is it right? And the question and the answer is unequivocally, no, it's ridiculous. It's absolutely ridiculous. By the same token, everything is really getting ridiculous when it comes to college sports. And what's amazing is, we still have the NCAA and these conferences thinking that they can just, huff and puff, and it means something now that all these guys have court rulings on their side. So to me, I agree with you. It's absolutely idiotic that guy who was in an NFL camp is trying to come back to college. It's absolutely idiotic that, there's a chance they could actually get eligible. By the same token, if I'm a coach and the courts are rolling that way and the courts have rolled that way, I'm going to say, yeah, I'll take them back. Why not? I mean, to me, I'm not going to cut off my nose despite my face,
17: Yeah, but if I'm the SEC, I say, listen, we don't care what the court said. These guys can't play. If they play, you forfeit, they're suspended. You want to go to court after that? Let's do that. But I would make it go to court.
6: Yeah. Well, I mean, I think that's what would happen. Is it would go to court. Just like if they try and kick LSU out of it, it'll be a messy court battle. Nobody wants that. I think one of the things the SEC just is trying to do is show to, the world and especially its members that we will still do what we have to do to try and enforce our rules. We might ultimately lose in court, but we're not going to be afraid to take a stand. That's what they've done here. LSU backed down a little bit because they said we're not going to take those two NFL kids. And I think what's going to happen is it's going to be a vote. There'll be about four members or five members that vote LSU out, and the others will realize that the SEC is better with LSU in it than with LSU out of it. So I think the huffing and puffing part of it is over. LSU backed down. They might get fined by the SEC or something, but they backed down. I mean, they announced we're not going to take these two kids. So, to me, the controversy's over.
17: Did Western Michigan get cheated at Michigan as opposed to a bad call? Because there's a difference.
6: No, they got cheated. Again, there's two parts to this. Number one, they got cheated. There's no question. I've never seen that interpretation ever in the history of the in football. And all of the people that are, you know, basically Michigan fans trying to justify it, I would say this. If Western Michigan was the one, right, that needed the 0.1 second back on the clock or 1 second back on the clock, you think they'd have taken that long to review it and given them the ball back? They wouldn't have. It would have been, the game would have been over. And nobody would have said anything because we all watched the game, you know, time expire. But the bottom line is, if you're one of these teams that goes into, you know, a Big Ten or an ACC or an SEC school and you're getting a big guaranteed check to go play, you know that you better win and win outright because everything is going to be tainted again, you know, it tilted against you. We've seen it how many times? I mean, you remember when Pitt basketball was rolling and just killing people. I always used to laugh when they play some of these smaller teams and, you know, it wasn't going quite as well as they needed. And all next thing you know, the referees seem to, you know, tilt the calls in Pitt's favor. Well, that's how it is. I mean, they're paying the money. They're paying the money for these teams to come. And the NCAA and these leagues aren't stupid. They want their brands to be brands. I'm not saying games are fixed. I'm just saying there's a little bit of putting the finger on the scale to help the, you know, the big teams when they need it. And so that to me, but the second part of it, Mark, is how about just learn how to, defend a Hail Mary?
17: Yeah, but on a play that shouldn't have happened, that's secondary.
6: Yeah, I agree with that, but my point is I agree 100% that the play should never have happened. By the same token, all you got to do is knock down a ball. And, you know they're throwing it to the end zone. You know they're throwing it down there. All you got to do is knock it down, and you still win the game. I mean, there's two parts to that as well. And I'm just saying, I get that Western Michigan should be upset. I get that the MAC is upset. I get all of that stuff, and they should be. They got screwed.
17: Well, but I thought
6: even in getting screwed, they still had a chance to win the game.
17: I thought the most concise explanation was by Nick Wright on Fox. He said that there was no one on that field that didn't think the game was over, and people that weren't on the field said, hey, we got to keep this game going.
6: Exactly. I mean, and again, that goes back to the finger on the scale to make sure that the big brands, you know, have every opportunity they can have to make sure they, you know, win those kind of games. I mean, obviously, it's better if Michigan's 1-0 than if they're 0-1 with a loss to Western Michigan.
17: We're talking to Paul Zeiss here on 105.9 The X. Paul, isn't it just like the Pirates to kind of go on a run when it's too little too late?
6: Yeah, of course. I mean, and who didn't see that happening? And the biggest thing about it is what's going to transpire, Mark, as you know, is they're probably going to end up with what, like 80, 81 wins somewhere in that neighborhood?
17: Right.
6: And that's going to be enough for them to say, well, I mean, showed great progress this year. Shows that Ben Sherrington's doing the right things, and he'll be back again next year, and it'll be the same thing. They'll do just enough, right, to be competitive or on some level, but not enough to actually really be competitive. And that's what they did. You know, you and I talked about this in February in March. I mean, the bottom line is they didn't do enough in the off season, and they probably didn't do enough during, like, at the trade deadline either to really legitimately take a shot at it.
17: Well, they did more, but not enough. They spent more, but right, not enough, which, you know, they did something. And you're right. This will be seen as progress, like they're moving in the right direction. Then again, who knows when the next baseball season is going to be played. Now, I will give credit to a guy I normally excoriate, and that's O'Neill Cruz. The injuries aside, he's really fixed some of his problems, hasn't he?
6: No, absolutely. I mean, he's, you know, and again, if they get this from him for an entire season, you know, it changes what you think about the Pirates probably going forward, I would think, especially looking at what Connor Griffin adds, you know, to this team. I think it changes the way that you would see this team next year or the year after, especially if Skeens fixes some of his issues and, you know, the other two young pitchers continue to progress. Actually, three young pitchers continue to progress. Yeah, absolutely. Now, I mean, you're talking about O'Neill Cruz and Connor Griffin. You might legitimately have two superstars, which, I mean, I don't know the last time you could say that about the Pirates, and Cruz is finally starting to look like he's not going to be Gregory Polanco Jr.
17: Can the Steelers win the AFC North again? They did it last year, so that's where I'm setting the bar.
6: I mean, I guess they can. Yeah, I think, Mark, it's like, I hate to use a reference because it's lazy and everyone uses it, but this is sort of back to the future, isn't it? I mean, the last 5 or 6 years, this is the same exact team. I keep hearing all these glowing reports from everybody, and I get it. There's optimism with a new staff. I'm still looking at a team that's got a geriatric quarterback. I'm still looking at a team that's got an offensive line with a lot of questions. I'm still looking at a team that three or four of its best defensive players are old. By the same token, I don't know that I love the rosters in Baltimore or Cincinnati either. I mean, I think Cincinnati, if Joe Burrow stays healthy and then, you know, Jamar Chase stays healthy, I mean, they're going to obviously have a chance to be in every single game, but they are still the Bengals, and their defense stinks. And the Ravens, I mean, as a wild card, obviously they've got Lamar Jackson, maybe the most dynamic player in the league, but they've got a new coach, a new system. I don't know that they made their defense any better. So I'm looking at the Ravens, and, I mean, your guess is as good as mine. I mean, again, this is one of those years the Steelers could finish first or third. I just feel like they could, you know, them and the Bengals and the Ravens are three teams that have the opportunity probably to win 10, 11 games. They're also three teams with flaws.
17: Will T.J. Watt bounce back and have double digits in sacks, or will Herbig be the next T.J. Watt?
6: Yeah, I mean, I don't see T.J. Watt coming back and getting double digits in sacks, mostly because I think he's going to play less. Number one, he's probably going to play a little less and fewer snaps. Number two, Father Time is undefeated, and what we've seen from him the last couple of years is he's starting to lose that battle. And number three, I mean, he's still going to face the same problem that he's T.J. Watt, and teams are going to make sure that they key on him a little bit. And I just don't think he's dynamic enough to beat, you know, those double teams and those chips and all that stuff anymore. So, you know, I think he'll be a guy who maybe 8-9 sacks, has one or two of those really high-impact games where all of his fanboys will tell guys like you and I how wrong we are, and then he'll disappear for 5 weeks.
17: How will the offense be different? You expect so much, like more deeper, more over the middle, more aggressive. I believe McCarthy has a better vision than we've had offensively in Pittsburgh for years, but what's actually going to happen?
6: Well, I mean, I think all of that depends on what the quarterback is really legitimately capable of. He can still make most of the basic throws. You know, I think we could see this offense be a lot more exciting than it's been, where, you know, I think they'll use the middle more. I think they'll use Freiermuth probably more. They obviously have added Michael Pittman. Obviously, he's been banged up or whatever. But the reality is there's no reason, Mark, that this offense shouldn't be a little bit better, other than what is the quarterback legitimately capable of, number one. And number two, is the quarterback going to be willing to stand in there? Because he didn't do it a lot.
17: No, I can answer that question. No, he will not.
6: Yeah, he doesn't want to get hit. So I just don't know if you don't have that vertical game that really stretches things. We've seen it, over the course of, you know, time here. You don't have a vertical game. You don't have somebody that's willing to – I mean, you can say whatever you want to say about Mason Rudolph. He'll stand in there, take the big hit, and try and throw it down the field. Now, he's got other issues, but my point is, if they don't have that element, Mark, boy, I think as the year goes on, we'll start to see defenses creep up and crowd it even more and make it really difficult even for some of the underneath stuff.
17: How will what's your take on the rotating captains? That's pretty much a very minuscule factor, but I find it intriguing because it's a move away from the Tomlin culture and a move away from the same old, same old.
6: Yeah, well, I here's what I like about it: every week you have to earn it. I mean, I know it's silly, you know, it's just a captain champ or whatever, blah blah blah. But guess what? You don't get anointed captain, and then for 17 weeks, you get just because, well, you are a captain, you get to be that. You get to earn it every week by how you practice, by how you play, by how your, you know, attitude in the locker room, all that good stuff. It's almost like, you know what, let's have a little bit of accountability for the guys that we want to be our leaders. And that has been missing for a long time, and you know that.
17: Oh, no question. Now, the captaincy had become like lifetime achievement. It was always going to be the veterans. It was always going to be the older guys. It was always going to be T.J. Watt and Cam Hayward. It was always going to be Aaron Rodgers. And it still might be. Now, one kind of fly in the ointment, potentially. When those guys are snubbed on the occasional week, how do they react? I hope right. I hope they're adults, but the three guys I just mentioned are not renowned for being adults.
6: No, you're right. Absolutely. No questions asked. The bottom line is it's going to be very interesting to see if one of those guys isn't the captain, if they go to their contingent of media lapdogs, you know, and let some sort of message out about how they're unhappy or how they feel snubbed or you know how that is and all the other stuff that goes on.
17: Paul, as always, a pleasure. Great stuff. We'll do it again next week.
6: All right, thanks, Mark. I'll talk to you soon.
17: That's Paul's Eyes coming up next. The last word, Tom and I do a Joey Porter Jr. symposium. 105.9.
5: Next. Hey, Alfie, what can I get for you?
10: Hey, Nora, just a nice latte, please. How was your weekend?
5: Not bad, thanks. Mainly working here. You?
10: Me? Well, I was battling gods in the afterlife realm, and after lunch, I fought mercenaries. Ooh, could I get oat milk with that latte, please?
5: Yeah, of course.
10: And then Sunday was mostly fighting supervillains. So a pretty chill weekend. Oh, and I'll grab an almond croissant, too.
5: Wait, what? That didn't actually happen, right?
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17: And now it's time for the last word. We're going to do PZ Junior Fest right now, drill down deep on Joey Porter Jr., which sounds maybe sexier than I intended. Porter is practicing but still not signed. We assume he's playing Sunday, and people act like that's going to be the end of it. That's assuming a lot. Somebody said the Steelers offered him $28 million. Okay, so what's the difference between that and $30 million? That's nickel and dime, but I guess guaranteed money is the issue. The media stooges are like, the Steelers don't like to give guaranteed money after the second year of a deal. Like, that should stop Porter in his tracks. If I'm Porter, I'd be like, okay, so I'll go somewhere where they will. And I've said before, and I emphasize, Porter ain't afraid of leaving. His dad left. PZ Sr. went to Miami and made all pro. So PZ Jr., he ain't afraid of that option. Dulac expects a deal done by Friday. I don't know, maybe. It doesn't feel like that, but it never does. Now, what I hear leaking out now about Porter is the sort of stupid crap you'd expect from uber yinzers who defend Rooney's wallet. Like that Porter wants to be the highest paid cornerback, which he does not. Like Porter should have practiced like Gonzalez did in New England and he got his deal. Gonzo went out there and practiced and he earned it. Well, Porter was on the PUP list, legitimate or illegitimate, whichever one it was. And people say Porter should have practiced, but the difference is that Holdings work in Pittsburgh, like with Watt and Hayward, etc. Those guys held in, they didn't practice, and they got what they wanted. Why would Porter think otherwise? And here's an old standard. And I did this for years until I realized how stupid I sounded. Porter has a contract. He should show up for work. A deal's a deal. Yeah, that applies in baseball, hockey, and basketball. Doesn't apply in football because NFL contracts are not guaranteed. And people are trying to read into the depth chart, which says Porter or Samuel. But McCarthy has already said the depth chart means zilch. Now, would McCarthy sit Porter against Atlanta because Porter hasn't practiced enough because he's not ramped up, which is a phrase McCarthy's fond of using? I hope not, because that'd be dumb. Let's bring on Tommy Holden. Tom, have I missed anything in this Porter symposium? The basics are he won't extend, he will play, they do need him, and why pay everybody else but not him?
5: Yeah, I mean, just to hammer down more on just how dumb it is that the Steelers are in this spot, and I guess they can save themselves by signing him at the midnight hour by the time the kickoff happens on Sunday, like Jerry thinks is going to happen.
17: Well, that's what they said about Wilson Pickett.
5: But to even wait that long just makes no sense. And if the reporting is true that they offered him about $28 million per year, how do you not just jump up to 30, 31, which is what we've been hearing is what his camp wants? He wants to be in that $30 million range. It just makes no sense to me. And the fact that they're maybe drawing a line in the sand over guaranteed money, I mean, adapt a little bit with the times. Like, that is a necessity in second contracts now when it comes to the league. Like, you have to get on board there.
17: Yeah, well, it's what I always laugh about, that people will declare that the Steeler way is so sacred, like not negotiating after the season starts. But they did do that with Ben.
5: They did, yes.
17: And they don't give guarantee money after the second year. Well, okay, then go someplace where they do.
5: Which is like every place.
17: And I believe Joey Porter Jr. might be willing to do that. Do you believe I'm right when I say Porter isn't afraid of leaving? Because his dad went to the Dolphins and did fine.
5: No, I don't think he's afraid of leaving at all. I think he'd like to stay in Pittsburgh. I think he's very comfortable here. But I think that if it comes to it, he would openly accept going to another team, getting a $30 million per year deal from a team like that. I don't think that he's going to be spellbound by that Steeler logo to give them an Uber discount.
17: Yeah, but here's the problem with that. He's never going to get the free agency.
5: Because of the tag.
17: Franchise, trade, whatever. He might get traded. And it approved that trade. I think that's what would have to happen just about. So either he gets franchised or traded or he signs a long-term deal. Which is going to happen?
5: I think he's going to get franchise tagged. I think that they're going to try to apply the franchise tag to him next year.
17: I think once that happens, he'll demand a trade. I think once that happens, he'll become public about it, which he probably should have done by now for his own good, like Watt and Hayward.
5: And I think that he would
17: have... Watt and Hayward, I don't know. Yeah, they did whine.
5: Well, and I would think that if Porter Jr. got to that point, he'd be in his rights to start making more of a stink because he was so quiet in this process and he was such a good soldier.
17: I think he's within his rights to make more of a stink now,
5: right now
17: than he has.
5: But it's just not what he's doing. It's not the way he's going about it. And that's fine. He can do whatever he wants. But I think it would almost be a necessity if it gets to the franchise tag. Now, they can still negotiate once they apply the tag to him and maybe work out a long-term deal. But they'll definitely tag him to protect their asset.
17: I just don't get why he's the one guy not getting paid. I don't get why Herbig, Benton, and Washington all got paid. I don't get why they didn't wrap Porter up before they did those three. There's just so much about this I don't get, and so much that comes back to me having said almost from the get-go that Omar Khan was not a good choice for GM because he's a bean counter. He's not a football guy. And he's not a very good bean counter, Tom, because if he didn't see that giving Herbig $100 million wouldn't create in-house inflation for the Porter deal, that's pretty dumb.
5: Well, he's not a good bean counter because I've said this so many times, the logic that we all apply to the Herbig deal of him aging into that deal absolutely applies to Porter Jr. as well. With all the deals that are being handed out to other cornerbacks, like, he doesn't even want to get more than Christian Gonzalez. So like, the guy in his class is already going to make more than he is. That deal is going to age like wine too. But for some reason, that's not okay with Joey Porter Jr. But we apply that logic with Benton and Herbig. What you were saying before, Mark, trying to figure out why him, it has to either be that they don't think he's that good, which I think is wrong, or they don't think the cornerback position is as valuable as they should. Those are the only two logical reasons.
17: If it's the latter, maybe because it's they've mangled cornerback so much by drafting Artie Burns, somebody like that, in the first round. Now, did the Gonzalez deal at almost $34 million, did that change the market for Porter? I don't think so, because like you said, and I've heard, he doesn't see himself as the highest paid.
5: No, but I think he sees himself in the class of the $30 million guys. Like, I think that's where he would get his respect. He would say, okay, I'm one of them. I'm a Trent McDuffie. I'm a Christian Gonzalez. I'm a Devin Witherspoon, a Denzel Ward.
17: You bring up the respect thing, which I find wearying. I find the use of that word in sports in general wearying. But when you're talking money that you could never spend anyway, you know, if you paid Porter $20 million, which would be an insult, he could never spend that $20 million. Nobody can. No. But you know, you're talking about what you make compared to the other guy, which is why it was so important for T.J. Watt to make $1 million more than Myles Garrett and then have Garrett defecate all over him in every moment since.
5: Like you said, it's a scoreboard for these guys. That is another way that they can keep scoring. I'm not going to apply the things that you've applied to T.J. Watt to PZ Jr. I mean, it's way too early in his career to do that to him. But he certainly wants to be respected as far as that money scoreboard is concerned,
17: Joey Porter's a better player right now than T.J. Watt is. Joey Porter's more important to that defense right now than T.J. Watt is.
5: By far more important. I mean, they can survive without Watt. We just talked about how Herbig might be the team MVP earlier in the show today. Like they have pieces around Watt that they could survive without him. No Joey Porter Jr. means bad secondary.
17: Will Porter play better or worse if he plays without an extension or just really playing?
5: I feel like he's the type of guy, he's going to play and he's going to play better. Like, he's going to put an all-pro season out there. He'll probably get franchise tagged by the Steelers then, but like, he's going to put the onus back on them to really show how much of a stake it was to not get it done.
17: See, this is what's bad for not just him, but for the Steelers. If he plays without an extension, every mistake he makes will be magnified and talked about that much more. Heck, some things he's not responsible for will be blamed on him.
5: And you know what? By the fan base, too.
17: That's like, what I mean.
5: That is what's going to be the most frustrating.
17: I meant specifically by the fan
5: base. Which is
17: absurd. I don't think the media will, because the media, like, watches film and so forth.
5: Yeah.
17: You know, knows what they're seeing, but fans don't.
5: He'll give up a touchdown this year, right? Like, he'll get got for a touchdown, first one in almost 3 years. There it is. He's not good enough. Like, and then try to step back and think about, you're rooting against your own team there, like, to prove yourself right that they shouldn't have paid him money.
17: Well, I heard one of the usual suspects who were, you know, might as well. You know what's funny? I have said that, like, there are guys in the Rooney's pockets, except they don't get anything from the Rooney's. They're just fanboys. They just stooge because it's fun to stooge.
5: Well, lunch.
17: Yeah. And, well, yeah. I mean, I do like a free lunch, though. But I heard one of them say about that stat that Porter's only allowed one touchdown in three seasons, right?
5: Yeah.
17: Well, you really can't tell much from that. Oh, really? Because what I can tell is he's only allowed one touchdown in three seasons.
5: Yeah, why doesn't Pat Surtain from Denver have that stat assigned to him? Why doesn't Quinion Mitchell from Philadelphia have that stat assigned to him? Like, we can tell that those guys have been burned for touchdowns in that span, and Joey Porter Jr. has not.
17: Do you think who's old man syndrome here, Alzheimer's? Who's the stud receiver for Atlanta?
5: Drake London.
17: You think Peasy will be on him?
5: Yeah, and I think he's going to follow. Left-right is tempting because I think Dean is a solid corner at number two.
17: I follow
5: with Joey Porter Jr. He's that kind of player.
17: See, if McCarthy was like worried about the money, worried about the contract, and I don't think he is. I think Mike just wants to win.
5: Yeah.
17: But if he was worried about the money, he wouldn't have Porter follow because that kind of confirms his value if he succeeds.
5: Yeah, but then again, if he right lefts it and Porter completely eliminates his side of the field, that also confirms his value.
17: See, you know, you heard what I said earlier, how I talk myself into pending disaster for every game. And I talked about the Bijan factor. I talked about the Stefanski factor because he's beaten the Steelers with an inferior team in Cleveland more times than he should have.
5: Yes.
17: I'm starting to get worried about Kyle Pitts, too.
5: Because he's
17: going to cover Kyle Pitts.
5: Probably Ramsey, right? That probably seems like what Ramsey is going to be able to
17: Ramsey
5: do this
17: can
5: year.
17: Handle it.
5: I think he can. But Kyle Pitts is like, he's going to explode, I think, one of these years. Like,
17: what if they drop Ramsey back to safety?
5: I don't know who they would put on it. Like, it would have to be a Peyton Wilson then who would cover Kyle Pitts. You can't put Ramsey at safety. You've got to put Ramsey up in the slot. You have to play Rayshon Jenkins and Brisker at your safety spots.
17: Tom, you're feeding into me, talking myself into impending disaster. Actually, I just won't bet. That's the way I avoid impending disaster.
5: Tua still has to throw him the football, though. So that's a saving grace.
17: But here again, talking myself into problems. He was pretty good his first year and a half in Miami.
5: Oh, big time. And those teams were playoff teams. He put up record-setting numbers with Tyreek Hill.
17: A lot of TJ Watt talk tomorrow. I hope he's listening. I think he usually does. Good talk. See you out there. 105.9.

105.9 The X. It's Stacey hanging with you, and less than a month away, Gorillaz out in Cleveland. Of course, that's the same day. I know a bunch of people that are going. Tuesday night for me to go to Cleveland, a little bit harder. We're going to be doing Smashing Pumpkins, though. There's lots to choose from October 6th, though. Don't feel bad if you can't get to Cleveland to catch the Gorillaz.

sunny and 70 in Ensenada, Mexico. It's Stacy hanging with you, and tomorrow, a high of maybe 78. Some rain showers, but come Friday, mostly sunny, high of 79. Think of something you want to do outside.

0: 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Good weekend? 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
1: 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Ooh, and an almond croissant, too, please.
0: Wait, what? 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

We had them back in January. 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Their tune Freaking Out on a 5.9 The X. It's Stacey with you now. Breaking Benjamin is in town less than a week away now. Tuesday the 15th of next week. So if you have that date free, go throw your name in the hat. 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Still have that contest open.

Thanks for hanging out. It's Stacy with you and a couple of post-apocalyptic movies. You know, that's 'tis the season. The Dog Stars, that's that Ridley Scott flick that's doing all right. Onslaught is new, an A24 movie with genetically engineered soldiers. Ugh. Then if you want to go back in time, though, Mark Wahlberg, set in 1960s Mississippi with his new movie, By Any Means. They're all in theaters.

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There we go. Shortly after 7 o'clock, we're able to get to a local band or artist here in the Berg. Tonight, Cajon Concept, which is, he's no stranger to us at the X. Going to be playing some shows, so search him out. Cajon. K-A-H-O-N-E. Cajon Concept. There's Stune High Low.

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You know, we had them for an X show back in May or so. 90s lineups hitting us, though. I mean, that was with Local H. Come October, we have Fastball and Spacehog. That's October 2nd. That'll be at Jurgles. And then October 22nd, Candlebox and Sponge at the Roxy Theater, presented by Citizens.

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All right, plug in Pittsburgh Irish Festival into Google or pghirishfest.org. 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

59 The X. It's Stacy hanging with you. Come October 2nd, which is less than a month away, we have Smashing Pumpkins in town. I'm not saying you have to dress vaudevillian. I'm saying it'd be cool if we all did. There's just no way to coordinate that. That I don't really want to. October 6th, PPG Paints Arena, if you want to see the Pumpkins.

0: Linkin Park, the Unshatter documentary. 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If you want to search that one out, put in Unshatter, plug in your zip code. It'll yield all the local theaters where you can catch that documentary.
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2: Hey, Nora, just a nice latte, please. How was your weekend?
1: Not bad, thanks. Mainly working here. You?
2: Me? Well, I was battling gods in the afterlife realm, and after lunch, I fought mercenaries. Ooh, could I get oat milk with that latte, please?
1: Yeah, of course.
2: And then Sunday was mostly fighting supervillains. So a pretty chill weekend. Oh, and I'll grab an almond croissant, too.
1: Wait, what? That didn't actually happen, right?
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